0: How is this showing communication or any of the other C's that we have discussed so far in the series? Oh yes, Huihin, okay.
1: Hi. Yes, after I finished the reading, the other C that work in this story is collaboration. Yes, collaboration, mm-hmm. creative thinking. Yes.
0: And in what way? How is collaboration being applied here?
1: Mm-hmm. The collaboration, because according to the new Thai and ethnic Hmong people were determined to show that they were a united community and mm-hmm. finished the job in record time. Mm-hmm. Yes, that mm-hmm. show right. collaboration. So
0: exactly.
1: Yes.
0: They're working together to yes. create this new bridge, to make this new bridge. Yes.
1: Right.
0: Thank you. All right. Mm-hmm. Okay. And with that also was they were communicating with each other and also communicating to us, reading the story, that this is something that can work. This is something that can happen, working together and to solve a problem, right? How a community can come together and collaborate. So they're communicating with each other to create it, but they're also communicating to us a message about a community coming together to build a bridge. There's also a sixth C here, community, right? That's another C that we haven't really talked about or made it explicit, but it is very much a C in ASEAN community and also in learning. Right? It's about a learning community. Any other ideas you'd like to share, Ajahn Phai?
2: Yeah, I agree with Huihin. Mm-hmm. It's very nice answers. We both would like to add some more, mm-hmm. a bit. You might be very smart or super smart, but if no help one another or team up, your team cannot win. I mean that every job, every work,
0: right.
2: everywhere.
0: Right.
2: Okay, thank you.
0: Thank you. Right. A person can be the most intelligent or the most skillful, but if you don't know how to work with other people, then it might not succeed, right? Thank you. All right. So we're going to move on here. And what you see here are two different pictures and one video. And before we go into the pictures, I'm going to show the video first. It's a very short clip. Maybe some of you have seen this. So let's watch the video carefully first, and then let's pay attention to the video, and then we'll look at the posters. I hope you all enjoy it.
3: Das hier ist mein Sektor. Das hier ist das wichtigste Gerät des Küstenwächters. Das Gerät, das Lebensradar.
4: Mayday, Mayday. Hello, can you hear us? Can you hear us? Can you... over. We are sinking. We are sinking.
5: Hello? This is the German Coast Guard.
4: We are sinking. We're sinking.
5: What are you thinking about?

So what was going on there? Okay, so he's working for the German Coast Guard, right? But what was going on? Would anyone like to explain? People were laughing, so that means you got it. Would anyone like to share what was and explain what was happening? Oh yes, over here.

0: According to the video that we have just watched, I think the guy misunderstood the woman. On the other, who was calling the phone, he said the boat is, I think he was trying to say sinking.
1: Right.
0: Sinking down the boat, the ship. But the other person, he understood it like, I'm sorry, like thinking.
1: Right.
0: He understood it like thinking, not sinking.
1: Yes.
0: So I think the pronunciation of the word misunderstood.
1: That's right. A little miscommunication,
0: yes.
1: Right?
0: Yes.
1: So sinking, thinking.
0: Yes, thinking.
1: Right.
0: Yes, and thinking.
1: Oh no, that poor ship and the sailors, what's going to happen to them? Okay, right. So with that video, and now the two pictures, one is a poster with words that says, I'm only responsible for what I say, not for what you understand. Okay, there's that one. And the other one is of this tree and a design of what looks like stairs or shelves. And there's a close-up of this in your packet also. So I'll give you a few moments, up to 2 minutes, to think about what these three things are telling us. What do they have in common? The video, the poster, and the cartoon.
2: ค่ะกิจกรรมนี้นะคะท่านอาจารย์เชยอยากให้อาจารย์ลองพิจารณาดูนะคะจากวิดีโอที่เราดูไปเมื่อกี้นะคะ thinking กับ thinking นะคะแล้วก็โปสเตอร์อันนี้นะคะแล้วก็การ์ตูนนะคะที่เห็นเป็น3ภาพต้นไม้3ภาพนี่นะคะว่า3สิ่งนี้บอกอะไรกับเราเกี่ยวกับการสื่อสาร
1: Anyone is ready to share their ideas of what they think these three things are telling us, the two posters in the video, please do just share, either Hua Hin, Bangkok, or Nong Khai.

0: Anyone ready? You could also just talk about any one of them. Huahin? Yes.
1: Yes. These two poster and the video telling us about communication, like bad or unclear communication can make misunderstanding. Can make trouble as well. Like if you have a bad code, like you don't understand the language that we communicate, that can make a trouble as well. Can make misunderstanding. That's it.
0: All right.
1: Yes.
0: Thank you. Yeah. They're all forms of some kind of miscommunication, right? And it's telling us that if we don't communicate our ideas clearly, then the other person, the receiver, will not understand, right? And it can cause trouble, like you said, right? The trouble can be serious or it could not be so serious. But either way, there's a miscommunication. The one with the tree is also kind of like misinterpretation, right? So that's why you have to be very clear with what you're trying to say, your meaning. For the first one, this is also a miscommunication, but it seems more like the person who is sending the message, the sender, doesn't care what the receiver thinks. So this miscommunication starts from the sender, right? So sometimes the miscommunication can also be what the person believes in or what the person is thinking. So it's about being open-minded, right? That you have to realize that the other person you're talking to might not completely understand. So you have to be very effective when you're communicating. So what do you think is effective communication? And why is this important for our students more now than ever? What is effective communication? Why is this important for our students? So I'll give you a couple of minutes to think about this and to communicate your ideas clearly to us and to each other.
2: สำหรับภาพเมื่อกี้นะคะอาจารย์นันเชก็สรุปว่าการสื่อสารที่ผิดพลาดนะคะก็อาจจะทำให้เกิดความเข้าใจผิดได้นะคะแล้วก็การสื่อสารนี้ก็ขึ้นอยู่กับทั้ง sender และ receiver นะคะผู้ส่งอย่างไรส่งสารอย่างไรและผู้รับเข้าใจอย่างไรนะคะทีนี้ในคำถามต่อไปนะคะอาจารย์ก็ถามว่าการสื่อสารที่ได้ผลเนี่ยคืออะไรนะคะควรจะเป็นอย่างไรแล้วก็มีความสำคัญต่อเยาวชนของเราอย่างไรค่ะในยุคนี
0: ้ Right, so I hope you have a few ideas to answer any of the two questions. We can start with Nong Kai. What you think effective communication is and why this is important. Then we'll follow with Hua Hin and then end with Bangkok. What are some of your ideas? Okay, Hua Hin. Let's start with Hua Hin.
3: I think the effective communication is clear, easy to understand, and the listener can understand accurately. It is very important for our students because when we teach, we have to explain clearly and listenably because of the difference of experience.
0: Right. Thank you. Yeah, you're going from something where you have to explain things accurately and clearly to students, and also we're also modeling for our students how to explain things clearly. Because actually, you know, it's really hard especially in another language, for students to understand simple directions, right? And we usually have to follow directions throughout our life. Whether we are traveling by ourselves or with someone else, we have to follow signs, understand rules and regulations, something quite basic. This is just how we will be able to move from one place to another or move from one task to another. And doing this in the classroom will, and modeling this for our students, will help them realize, I need to speak more clearly, I need to organize my thoughts more clearly and as accurately as possible. And that also involves improving the English language. Thank you. How about, okay, so it could either be Bangkok or Nong Khai. Would you like to add any extra thoughts or ideas about effective communication and the importance it has for our students? Any more? Okay.
2: No? Okay.
0: Yes.
2: I don't know whether it's important for the receiver of the message to know the context of the sender so that they understand each other clearly. What the message is about and for what purpose, something like that.
0: Exactly, right. It's very important for both the sender and the receiver to be on, this is an expression in English, on the same page, right? Meaning we both understand the context, the situation. What are we talking about if we're in a restaurant and we're not very clear with each other? How can we make it, how can we talk with each other about this food or about what we're ordering? It could even be as basic as ordering a meal in a restaurant and you're not very good with the language, but you know that you're in a restaurant. So you can use body language, hand gestures,

0: pointing and using the language that you know to communicate, this is what I would like, maybe not too spicy. So maybe go, you know, like, you know, so trying to establish that relationship, right, and making it clear. And to do that, the sender and the receiver have to know the situation, right, have to understand the situation.
1: Yeah, and referring back to the video, mm-hmm. and if that man, you know, who he's in charge of the radio communication in that mm-hmm. situation, mm-hmm. I think he should be aware of, you know, the ship or whatever, you know, sinking,
0: right.
1: but not thinking.
0: Yes, exactly. That the German Coast Guard wasn't thinking. You know, the first words were, Mayday, Mayday. I think if you're a Coast Guard, if you're in the Coast Guard, you should know the meaning of Mayday. So the context, emergency, not what you're thinking, but what is happening, sinking. So of course that's supposed to be funny, but yes, that's also about the context of the situation and being aware of it. Okay, so we're going to skip a few things and go straight to this video. And this is, I don't want to talk much about it. I just want you to see it. But it's by a famous dance group from Montreal. So I would like you to pay attention, enjoy it, and at the same time, think about the message or messages that's being communicated.

0: All right. So, what messages or message is being communicated during the, in the dance? Also the music. So I'll give you a couple of minutes to think about that.
1: ค่ะจากการแสดงนะคะที่เป็นเงาเขาเรียกว่า shadow performance นะคะคลิปนี้นะคะอาจารย์คิดว่าเขาสื่ออะไรให้เราทราบบ้างคะ
0: Okay, so if anyone would like to share, could be any site.
2: Yes.
0: You could raise your hand. You could. Oh, okay, Ajahn, Ajahn Da.
3: Yeah, it's a nice show. I think that they would like to tell us about traveler tales.
0: Mm.
3: They go somewhere.

0: like camping in their sail near the beach or something like that, and a whole trip. Just tell the story about that.
1: Right. Yeah, thank you. A traveler's tale, right? A traveling troupe. Yes.
2: I think this may be the advertisement of a car company.
1: Ah.
2: Yes. And the dancer will show that if you have your own car or the car that you sold by this company, or maybe Toyota or Benz or any brand, you can do anything, anywhere. You can go many people can go in the same car. You can put your bike in mm-hmm. your car and mm-hmm. do cycling. You can go to the mountain for hiking.
1: Mm-hmm.
2: You can sail the boat, or you do anything mm-hmm. if you have your own car, or you have a car you buy from this company, like this, because it finished by the word mobile. Mobile is mean transportation or something.
1: Yeah,
2: I think like that.
1: Yeah, thank you very much. It's a very different way of seeing it, right? Yeah, because the car was always there, wasn't it? The back of the car. So you understood that as an advertisement for a certain car, and then you connected that with the name. It's actually the name of the dance troupe. But mobile, car. Actually, movement, right? Yeah. Okay. Thank you for sharing. That's quite different. Yeah. Anyone else? How about, oh yes, Huahin, yes, we see you waving. Hello.
3: Okay, from the videos, I learned about one thing, that you can transfer your the message for the other person from the body language, the sign, or not only speaking or writing. Yes, you can show your emotions, or you can show what you want, what you think, your feeling. Another one, not only speaking. Okay, thank you.
1: Right, through movement, mobile, right? Through body language, different actions. And it's amazing that this is all, yes, what Ajahn Narapuan mentioned, this is shadow dance, right? Shadow dance theater, which is quite popular now among dance troupes, right? So through different actions, all right? Anyone else? How about in Nongkai? Any ideas you'd like to share? Yes.
4: I think they want to promote the place for travel. It have several activity. If we have five friends go together, mm-hmm. Someone like to camping, someone like to play football, or someone like to see the movie. We have the place for you can do several activity in this place, I think. Thank you.
1: Yeah, thank you. Right. So you're seeing it also as an advertisement. Here's our place. Come here, visit us. You can do so many different things, right? Come with your friends, all of them. Thank you. So thinking about that, how would you adapt this to your class? Maybe for a lesson or for an activity. How would you do that for your class? What would you change about it? Why would you change it? And what do you want your students to learn in the end? For this video, so adapt this video or this what you just saw.
5: ค่ะจากวิดีโอที่เป็น shadow dance นะคะที่ท่านอาจารย์ได้ดูนะคะแล้วก็ท่านอาจารย์ก็ตีความว่าอาจจะเป็นการเล่าถึงการเดินทางนะคะหรือเป็นการโฆษณารถนะคะซึ่งหมายความว่าบรรทุกได้ทุกอย่างทำกิจกรรมได้ทุกอย่างนะคะแล้วก็ทางท่านอาจารย์ที่หนองคายก็บอกว่าหรือจะเป็นการ

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1: All right, so any ideas? Any site can go first. What ideas would you have for your students if you're going to use this video? What kind of activity? Or maybe you have a whole lesson. Oh, Hua Hin, yes.
2: Okay, good morning, Ajahn Chay.
1: Good morning.
2: For with this video, I can ask their students to ask someone some things to in class, like a vocabulary or words, and ask the other to guess words from this video, shadow dance, to guess. They can guess, they will guess. Okay, thank you.
1: Mm-hmm. Okay, all right, so you can show the video to the students, and then you will ask them, what kind of activities are they doing? Right? So this can also apply the vocabulary they've been learning about different activities. All right? Thank you. Any others? Yes, Ajahn Da here.
3: Okay. For the video, we think that it's about a traveler's tale, mm-hmm. About traveling. Mm-hmm. And for set the activity, I think that I will let the student do like a small talk, small trip, introduce some place in their old city, or maybe some interesting places in ASEAN country.
1: Okay, so they're going to make a small trip to small talk, small trip. Could you explain a little bit more small talk, small trip?
3: Like introduce some places for the tourists. Like first at the local. Mm-hmm. Okay, and then maybe in Thailand first, and mm-hmm. then in Philippines or Indonesia, that they can research from the internet.
1: Right, from local to international.
3: Yes.
1: Right, small talk, small trip. I like that. All right, tour guide. Thank you. Any other ideas? How would you adapt this video to your class? Do any of your students like to dance? Yeah, maybe they can, obviously this is very professional, but maybe your students will be very inspired to do their own kind of dance, to interpret something, an activity, or from their travels in the traveler tale, they can tell a story with a dance of their own. And they get a little exercise too, and they don't have to sleep in class. Okay, and the teacher can be part of the dance. Yeah, okay, all right. So we come to this part, the exciting part of the session. It's your turn. So as a group or with a partner, but I encourage a group, okay, it could be a group of four or five, create a short activity, up to 5 minutes really, 3 to 5 minute activity that you're going to teach us. And this activity is going to practice and apply communication. So it could be something new or something you do with your students, but this is in preparation for what you will do in the last session when you will share your project-based learning when you're with your students and also even sharing an activity. So this is getting you prepared for that. Okay, so each site, you could even work as a site if you want, but you know, one or two teachers can come up here or from your seat and teach us the activity. All right, so we'll give you about 3 minutes to prepare. You have a lot of ideas up your sleeve, I know, right? And then share it with us. Okay.
0: ค่ะ กิจกรรมนี้นะคะเป็นกิจกรรมที่สำคัญนะคะถ้าอาจารย์เชียร์อยากจะให้ท่านอาจารย์ลองคิดนะคะเป็นกลุ่มนะคะสร้างคิดกิจกรรมนะคะ 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
1: โอเค so we're getting ready which site is going to be ready you think พร้อมแล้ว So which site would like to go first? Bangkok, Hua Hin, or Nong Khai? Hua Hin will go first. Raising your hands, always ready. Okay, we'll watch Hua Hin. So you will teach us, right?
2: Yes.
1: Okay.
2: Yeah. So this game, I think this is quite a popular game. I mean, when I was a student, I used to play this game, and when I am a teacher, I ask students to play this game as well. It's explain vocabulary by gesture and mimic, by body language.
1: Okay.
2: Yes.
1: All right.
2: So let us show you the game.
1: Okay, we have to guess. Okay.
2: All right. Yes. Now, I am a teacher. She is a student.Now, actually, we will group a student maybe into three or four or three groups, so make them complete with each other.
1: Okay.
2: Yes, like you are the represent of the first group, and then this is your vocabulary. You have to gesture and mimic.
1: Mime.
2: Yes.
1: Mm.

0: swimming.
1: Okay.
0: And maybe the student can swim and make, yes, make sentence from the vocabulary that she saw.
1: Right, right.
0: Yes,
1: she is
0: swim
1: swimming.
0: In the
1: yeah.
0: swimming pool or swim in the sea.
1: Swim
0: in the river.
1: Right.
0: like that, for example.
1: Okay.
0: Yes.
1: All right. Thank you. Is that it? Do you want to do any more action? Okay. All right. Yeah, that's great. So it's applying vocabulary, using it in a sentence, in a meaningful sentence, and creating new sentences out of that too. Maybe getting, she is swimming in the river, she is swimming in the ocean, she is swimming in the pool, at my friend's house, at night, right? Make the sentence longer and longer. Excellent, thank you. Good swimming, right there. Yay, okay. Either here in Bangkok or Nong Khai, who is ready? Are we ready in Nong Khai? Okay, so let's describe it a bit and then you can teach it. Getting ready.
2: Okay.
1: The camera is going crazy.
2: I'm ready.
1: Okay. Oh.
2: Okay. Wait a minute.
1: Okay, we are waiting. We are anticipating.
2: Okay, first I will explain how to do the activity. Divide students for two groups. Okay, five persons in their group. Okay, and teacher send picture for one student in their group. And next student standing in line. And last person have a pencil and paper for draw everything that they hear or listen for their friends in your in that group.

0: teacher. Okay.
1: Right.
0: I have, for example, to show.
1: Okay.
0: This is real picture in for teacher. Okay.
1: Okay.
0: This is last person in that group. Okay. In last student, view told everything that they see for next students.
1: Mm-hmm. Okay, so there's whispering.
2: Yes. The last person have to whisper the word that they see in the picture to the person in the front of
1: mm-hmm.
2: her. And the first person, you have to draw the picture. You have to draw the picture from what you hear from the last person. From
1: right.
2: Yeah.
1: Excellent. Yeah. And then, voila! Hopefully the picture is correct.
2: Yes, if the picture is correct, they will win the prize.
1: Oh, a prize! Excellent!
2: Yes.
1: Okay, thank you very much.
2: $1 million.
1: $1 million, really? In game, you know, from a board game. A fake $1 million. Thank you very much. So, this is a very fun activity and game, right, with different groups, different students, how to communicate what you see very clearly, so effective communication, and doing it through different channels. The channel in this case are our ears, right, from one person to the next through like a whispering game. And then hopefully the person, the sender, every sender sends the message very clearly and describes the message very clearly, but the receiver also has to listen carefully. So it's effective listening, also paying attention. And then, because you know, if you want to win this $1 million, you have to draw the right picture. And so the last person has to draw the most accurate depiction of the picture. This is great because it involves everybody in the group. It applies the vocabulary they know, how to describe a picture, or even if you don't have a picture, but it could also be a story, right? If you hear a story and you shh and whisper, then the last person has to say the same story. This is great. Excellent. Thank you. And how about here in Bangkok? Let's have an activity here. Are we ready? Shall we come up here?
3: Okay, for our is like the same from Hua Hin, the activity that I have to teach in class. Mm. For me, I teach Pratham 1, 2, and 3. So the activity that we can do with the small student, just the actions.
1: Mm-hmm.
3: We just show the picture first, and then the student who volunteer to come up, and then they choose the picture,
1: mm-hmm.
3: so many picture,
1: mm-hmm.
3: so they can choose by themselves, and then the action in the front class, and also the other try to tell the words or the meanings, and it's just a simple word, something like that for our class.
1: And the students don't know what their classmate picked, right? They don't know.
3: They don't know first. Okay.
1: Okay.
3: Thank you.
1: Oh, we can't demonstrate that. Do you want to demonstrate? Maybe you are the student and you pick a picture, but the picture is in your head.
3: Okay.
1: Okay.
3: Okay. My yes. student.
1: Oh,
3: you.
1: Okay.
3: Okay.
1: Okay.
3: Okay.
1: Name first.
3: My student.

0: หรือมีรอบการตายหรือว่าอะไรก็ได้ก็บอกแสดงมา
1: Okay, I will show you the picture for them.
2: Okay.
1: For my classes, the animal, the last for the animal.
2: Okay.
1: So many animal picture here. Mm-hmm. Then the student will choose by themselves.
2: Yes. Then the picture. Oh, here.
1: And then she choose already.
2: Okay.
1: So she have to choose.Okay, and then I will ask the questions. What is she? What is she? She is rabbit. Very nice. Furby is something like that. Just the activity for Pratama. Okay, I think.
2: Excellent. Thank you.
1: Thank you very much.
2: Very nice. Yay. Thank you. What these activities have in common is that they're all very participatory.Right? Participatory. So all the students are engaged, not only their bodies, but their minds, their creativity, they're working together, and of course, the most important thing, they're having fun while they're learning. So all we can, of course, adapt this and to many, many different kinds of vocabulary and also different levels in our class. We can make it a little bit more challenging also.Yeah, thank you very much. Ooh, I can't wait for the last session. Okay, so we are actually going to close this session by giving you two things, two ideas. I want you to think about some new ideas you learned from this session. What will you apply in your class in the next 2 weeks until we see you again? And please do share them in the fifth session.However, I do have a suggestion, and it is an activity that we did not do in the session today, and it is about this design. You have it in your packet, and if you'd like, you can try this in your class. You could adapt it to their level. They have to design or create something where they have to...pretend they're architects or civil engineers, and they have to design a classroom. So the framework is actually in your packet. Okay, so it's just a square or a rectangle, sorry, a rectangle framework of a room. And you're going to have all of these guidelines. So, oh, here we go. So this design team,your students should realize, should know that this classroom has to have at least 35 students. It could fit 35 students, a maximum. Have audiovisual technology, right? Hopefully your students are familiar with the different technology. I think they are. Have at least one whiteboard or blackboard, at least one. And have at least two cork boards, you know, to tack different posters. So if you want, you can try this.For your own class, just a short activity. How would they design their own classroom? Maybe you'll get a new idea and students will suggest, I want my classroom to be like this. Okay, so your packet does have that framework. And then the idea is your students to convince the client, you know, maybe you are the client, that please pay us, our classroom is the best.Okay, so they have to go to the main client, the person who wants to build this classroom. So your students are the designers, and you are the one saying, I don't like that design. I like this one. Okay, so it's just a way for them to present their ideas. This is if you like. Okay, so I hope today you learned a few things that you can apply to your classroom. And I look forward to hearing about your ideas from Dr. Marty. She will be...doing the session, she'll be leading the session on September 20th. Okay, so please do impress her with your work. And then I will see you and your project-based work on the 27th of September. Thank you.
3: ค่ะอาจารย์คะอาจารย์จะเห็นว่าวันนี้เราจะจบ 5C ด้วย C ที่เป็นเรื่องของ

0: I am in ASEAN.
1: I am in ASEAN.
2: I am in ASEAN.
3: I am in ASEAN.
4: I'm in ASEAN.
5: I am in ASEAN.
0: I am in ASEAN.

0: We've seen how positively Generation Y students respond to the new technology, which gives them more participation and control over their learning. But students also now want that same level of control over how their school is run. Recognising this, school leaders at Dunraven in South London have embraced student voice.
1: Just sit over there.
0: 10 other schools have been invited by Dunraven pupils to attend an innovation day, showcasing the responsibilities they now hold under a new power-sharing arrangement.
1: We are the voice. My name is Joel, and this is Kamal and Dominic. We are the leaders of the junior leadership team for Dunraven.
2: They were the ones that organised it. They made their PowerPoints, they welcomed people, they gave the workshop. You'll notice that I didn't stand up really at all to talk to the audience. And they made the decisions about what they should talk about. They were very keen, really, on getting other students at other schools to learn how to be a learning advisor so that they might take back that initiative in schools.
1: I wanted to let other students from other schools really know about what student voice we do at Dunraven and what student voice and student leadership other schools have.
3: We're here so we can develop our school council skills, so we can like run a more effective school council.
4: Hopefully we're going to get some sort of training and student leadership stuff out of it and stuff like that.
0: One of the innovations at Dunraven is the creation of the junior leadership team, which shadows the school's senior management and advises them on school policy.
2: So Joel is the principal of the junior leadership team, runs his team, just like Mr. Boyle, who's the principal of the school, has his senior team and he runs the senior team.
1: Shadowing has a great value to me because I get to learn a lot from Mr. Boyle.
5: Thus far, I would say that I've learned from Joel that he's an incredibly powerful young person, and I don't think that I could have done what he's doing when I was 12 going on 13.
1: So yeah, do we want to move on now to the presentation? Yep. I've now got more confidence speaking in front of groups, and I know that I have to be more organised and I have to really have a mindset of what I need to do.
0: As part of the conference, the Learning Advisors team is running a workshop on how Dunraven does its class observations.
6: In your groups, we want you to discuss what you think the problems of being a learning advisor is and how you could fix them.
7: The teachers might not want to be criticised and they might take it the wrong way. So a solution for that would be having a meeting with willing teachers and just tell them that it's not criticism, it's just honest feedback. Sort of maybe having like a contract saying that, yeah, okay, be truthful, not like biased or anything.
8: I think we should get a variety of teachers in order to understand different types of perspective, because even if the teachers are not willing to be criticised in a honest, in a good perspective way, I think they should be.
2: The key thing that we have to try and do in training them is to make them feel comfortable about giving feedback and to give their opinions. They are often a little bit shy, a little bit awkward, don't quite know how to say things, and you have to help train them to feel a little bit more confident.
9: How do we feed it back to the teacher we observed? Well, we've done it once by email, and we went to the teacher.
0: Enough of the theory, now for the practice.
10: First statement, true or false? Put your hand up.
0: Nick Chapman's geography class is a bit different today. It's being observed by learning advisors Leo and David, who are taking copious notes on how they think he's doing.
10: On the board behind me is a mind map, which you know that I like a lot. I like using mind maps. I think they're a very good visual tool, and they're a good tool for learning and memory. Central image, please. Branches coming off the side, all right? And then thinking carefully about the sub-branches.
11: Many teachers found the idea of getting student feedback a little bit threatening. But all the early work shows that when you ask students to do it and you train them and prepare the ground, they give you feedback in a way that actually allows you to be better as a teacher, and therefore they get more out of the lesson. And so it's a win-win situation.
0: After the lesson, Mr.

0: Chapman faces his critics, the learning advisors.
1: Well, what I first thought went well is that you projected your voice extremely well, so that everybody in the back would be able to hear you and understand you.
2: Okay, thank you.
3: I think that for the question, the true or false one, you can, like, if, for the people who get wrong, you can, like, explain why they're wrong.
1: I think it slightly overran, which it wasn't a bad thing, because it just made sure students understood, but I think you should have been cut down a bit more, because it wasted time in the lesson.
2: Okay, but I'll certainly take that on board, thank you.
4: This kind of thing happens informally all the time. Most teachers will have conversations with their students to find out whether or not a particular exercise has worked, or did they enjoy that part of the lesson, and if not, why not, and what could change. This just formalizes the process a bit, so that students who aren't necessarily normally in that class can give a different perspective to that teacher.
5: I've seen students in years 8 and 9 handling how you give feedback to teachers in a way that I would have thought a few years ago would be only within the reach of, say, a 17 or 18-year-old. I think we've severely underestimated the responsibility potential of many kids of 12 and 13.
3: I like the mind map idea, because it, like, makes the student actually think, even, like, from one step to another.
2: Have you used them yourself in a different subject? I'd be interested to hear if you've used them elsewhere.
3: Yeah, we've done in English about poetry and, like, different types of poetry.
1: I think it could get tedious while doing it, because if you do it in lessons and then do it again and again, but it can get tedious.
2: Okay, so perhaps in terms of subjects leaders, so head of geography, head of English, knowing when they're doing certain strategies so that we can coordinate, that we're not all suddenly doing mind mapping in 1 week.
6: I thought a useful bit of advice that I was given was regarding the mind mapping, where the student mentioned about if lots of teachers were using the same strategy, it could become boring, and I thought that was a well-made point.
5: You can start with student voice in a way that's not terribly threatening, that students talk about what makes a good lesson or what they'd like to see improved in their school, to the point where we have students evaluating lessons and giving feedback to teachers, working with them to co-construct lessons and to improve teaching and learning, to assume leadership roles in the school that were unthought of 5 years ago.
0: Ringwood School in Hampshire has taken many of David Hargreaves' ideas, especially those concerning student voice, and put them into practice. Right. They're keen to show off the results to other schools.
7: Hello, and we're back, and as I'm sure you all know, it's Innovation Day today.
8: Young people do want to achieve, they do want to do well, but they do want to be actively involved in their learning, and they want to understand why they're doing things.
9: I know that you're going to have a really special day, finding out a little bit more about student voice at Ringwood. I think I would have to say that they are very much leading the way of learning at Ringwood, and I've been delighted with the progress that our students have made over the last 12 months to 2 years. The new system that they've come up with, that they're going to showcase and tell you a little bit about today, I think hopefully will sort of set the context for where we are as a school and the way in which our young people are helping to shape the future of their school.
10: We had a student council for years, but it really wasn't working. It was a traditional school council with tutor reps, year reps and school reps. We talked a lot, but we really didn't discuss what was important.
0: Innovation at Ringwood has included doing away with the talking shop known as the school council. Based largely on the ideas of David Hargreaves, the students replaced the school council with a strategy group and steering groups.
11: The strategy group is like the main brain of everything. It controls everything, what goes out into the students and how it does and how it comes in. Then we have the steering groups, which are the ways we get out messages out to the main school.
0: These oversee and coordinate the work of other committees. Overall, almost a third of the school sits on one committee or another.
12: Well, I'm the environment tutor rep, and I basically give feedback from anything that's going on within the school, anything to do with the environment, basically. So I check my emails and I basically feedback to the tutor group.
13: I think it's a massive improvement, because already you can see the changes within the school that have come about. We're no longer talking about sort of like small issues that like uniform always crop, and everyone was like, oh, we don't want homework, but now we've moved on to proper issues within school that students can really see a change with. One example is we set up a new policy about mobile technology within school. And so students now have access, they can use their phones at lunch and at break, and they can use their iPods if they have permission from the teachers. And so they can see changes in school that benefit them.
0: Steering and strategy meetings tend to be held before school.
14: Morning, everyone. Welcome to June's strategy group meeting.

0: They're chaired by the head boy and girl, with teachers attending as observers.
1: Could you just give us a brief update on how lesson observations are going, or a quick description of what the training involves?
2: It's been really interesting, actually. A small group of us have been going in and being trained by Miss Dorr. We didn't participate, we sat at the back, and we had some forms and stuff that we had to fill in as if it was like a real sort of interview for teachers.
0: Later that day, during the innovation workshop, visitor Dermot Murphy and his student voice team from Chestwood Sports College want to hear more about lesson evaluation.
3: Has there been any resistance from any other, from teachers saying, no, I don't want to be observed?
4: Some teachers did, but generally I think a lot of the teachers were pleased that we were doing the lessons observations.
5: Do you find that there's like much has come out of doing your observations? Like, are teachers willing to listen to your criticism?
6: Yeah, definitely. You know, none of the teachers were really funny about us having our say. You know, we're all really cooperative and communicative.
7: I think what we've learned from the work on student voice is that if you give students opportunities to work as a partner with teacher, to take some of the control and the responsibility and share it with the staff, actually their engagement rises. Then the boundaries are understood on both sides and life for both teacher and student gets very much better.
8: So we've got Dermot Murphy here from Chestwood Sports College. He's visiting the school today. What have you learned today then, Dermot?
3: I've learnt how strong your student voice is here at Ringwood, but above all, we've been learning about how students are observing lessons, feeding that back to their teachers so that they're enhancing their learning, and how students are getting involved in every single aspect of life here at Ringwood.
8: Good, good. Thank you, Mr. Murphy.
9: Thank you.
0: While some students want their voice heard on the radio, others may have the sort of voice that most head teachers might be tempted to silence.
7: There's always a danger in a school that the leadership you cultivate amongst the students is with the students that the teachers feel most comfortable with, who are likely to cause the least trouble. And in a sense, you're probably right to start with some of those students because the risks are lower. But you have to take into account that you're not really going to develop student voice and leadership unless the seriously disengaged kids are also brought in. Because the interesting thing in the schools that have done this is they're often very powerful school leaders in potential.
0: Recognising potential in Generation Y, be it through student voice or by promoting talented young teachers, will help schools teach pupils used to participating rather than consuming.
10: One of the things that I've found is I never cease to be amazed by the quality of our young people, and the more you empower them to lead learning, the more some extraordinarily special things begin to happen in the school.
11: I think at the moment what we're trying to do is rather than just tweak something so that we're doing them in essentially the same way we've always done them, a case of same horse, different jockey, we're trying to totally transform the way in which we do things. So it's not just a simple update, but it's doing things in a whole new way.
7: We've got to look to new forms of trust and collaboration and partnership that we wouldn't have dreamed of in the past. But once we hold our breath, take the leap and make that trustful new relationship, wow, the world's the limit.

0: So listening, pay attention.
1: You're looking for capitals.
2: Can we think of any ways whereby we could accelerate that group within the context of a classroom?
3: Perhaps they would take, instead of just doing a different task or answering questions in a more analytical way, perhaps they would take more of a lead role in some of the activities. So perhaps if I was having mixed ability groupings within the mixed

0: disability class, perhaps the gifted and talented pupils could take on a role at a higher level which demanded more of them.
1: Great. And I would also like to see that advanced group working separately on occasion and being put under pressure in several ways. One is to have a quite elaborate task to do that might involve them making a big sideways jump, getting up into that synthesizing and speculative kind of framework,
0: right,
1: and see them evaluating each other's work in the course of doing that and see how much we can get out of them.
2: It's a month later, and John is returning to see if the two teachers are now pushing their more able students harder. He starts with Fiona.
0: Imagine you are being interviewed by the Macon Tribune, the newspaper.
2: Fiona has changed her approach, and she's put the more able students in a separate group. Whilst the majority work on questions to ask later in the lesson, the gifted and talented get into character.
0: You are all the different people in the community. You're very diverse. Imagine you've all been interviewed, and in the article, the journalist has written down quotes that you've said. You're going to write the quotes for your character, about two, on the A3 paper in quite large writing with the pens provided. Okay? And you've got 10 minutes.
3: Well, you're obviously gutted. You just lost the court case and you thought Tom was...
4: What does it mean?
3: There's not really anything to say, is there?
5: You tried your best.
3: You tried your best because he doesn't say anything at the end of the case, just walks away.
0: It demanded more thinking of them. I feel it really stretched them because it required them to sit down, think about their character and how their character could be represented in a small soundbite.
3: I never give an opinion the whole book.
1: So they've done something that on the one hand has got some qualitative differences from what the rest of the form are doing. But the neat trick from my point of view, at least I was very impressed by it, is it's going to be a task that's complementary to what the rest of the class are doing.
0: Yeah.
1: Because at the end they're going to be united with the activity at the end.
2: Before that final activity, there's another task where the class moves around, so one of the more able students is in each mixed ability group.
0: In your groups, you will produce one full paragraph on their character and how their character acts during and after the court case.
6: Does she worry when the kids go missing?
3: Yeah, she does. She goes to court, she stops the court case, she goes into court with a little note and she hands it to Atticus, and they basically stop the case for a minute while Atticus tells Judge Taylor, oh, my kids are missing and I think I'm going to have to go.
6: Her position in the house here is to be a cook.
3: She's employed to be a cook.
6: But she cares about the kids more than she cares about the kids.
0: There was a gifted and talented pupil in each of the groups, and they were taking a lead role.
7: She thought it was patronising.
0: Rounding off the last sentence, please, Year 11.
7: With the use of words.
1: Yeah. In that middle activity, if I'm verbal and social and imaginative, I'm going to like that a lot. So that group at the front desk got on with it really well.
0: Yeah.
1: I noticed one or two other trios or pairings were a bit slower. What's your feeling about that?
0: I think it's completely to do with the learning styles. In each lesson, I try to provide a variety of activities to cater to these learning styles. So there will be times within a lesson where the activity does not demand a pupil's favourite learning style and therefore they won't succeed as well as the other kids. I do think that most of the groups worked well in terms of communication, and again, that's something where I wanted to give the gifted and talented pupils more control. It was made clear to them that they were responsible for bringing the group together and for drawing information out of their peers.
8: All right, can everyone please get their folders? Thank you very much. Okay, if you turn to your sheet with the clefs on it, you're gonna need that out on the table for most of the lesson. This one right here with your clefs. Yeah, you need that out for the most of the lesson.
2: Daniel has also changed the way he teaches. He's spending more time on drilling and reinforcing the basics so they're clear to the whole class. In this lesson, he's moved on from the waltz to the minuet.
8: So just out of interest, let's see whose brain is switched on. Let's assume we are in the key of C and we're using a C chord. Somebody tell us what the notes would be for that bass line. 1-5-3-5-3-5, if it was in C.
4: C, G, E, G, E, G.
8: Right. I've been trying to be a bit more harder on them. Like, remember we had that discussion, getting the folders out and so on and so forth. So instead of me walking around, it's like, look, the information's there. So I've been trying to make it more independent. This time you will not be choosing your groove. I have chosen specific chords for you to use today. So when you're working together and helping each other, you're not saying, well, what's your chord? What's your chord? You've all got the same chords. You can help each other a bit more easier today. So I've given you a set chord sequence to use.
2: Daniel's been asking the students to work in pairs so the talented ones can help the others to understand better what he's teaching.
1: Has this given you more time, more room to work with the talented students?
8: Yes and no. The thing I did make a point of doing was I'm the better ones helping. So that did actually happen on two occasions because it was mainly catching up and reinforcing because they had finished. Instead of going for the stretching option, I went for the helping option. So I just said, look, right, you know it, explain it to them. And we just kind of helped a few more people.
1: So that's one of the things they can do. They can cement their skills by getting hold of other people who haven't and teaching it.
2: But John feels Daniel could be putting more pressure on the higher ability students and using them more effectively as a resource for the whole class.
1: I sat down with one pupil and it was getting towards the end of the lesson, they were a bit tired, but they were going through those figures and I said, I bet if I play the chord, bong, bong, bong, you can't play all the different figures one after the other. And actually they could, diddle, diddle, diddle, diddle, diddle, diddle, diddle. And it made me think of that idea of challenges, that you can't do this.
8: Yeah, okay.
4: Sir, I done it!
1: I was very interested in those girls because they'd sort of cracked it. And they were so excited by the fact that they'd cracked it, they started yattering to each other and to people around them. And I thought, ah, ha, ha, there could be one team going around explaining how you transpose a tune from one key to another.
8: Yeah.
1: There could be another team going around doing scale drills. They could either be going around and checking in their own right, or they could be reporting back to you about who's got it and who hasn't got it. And they could be talking to you about the expositions that they're giving.
8: Yeah. I mean, yeah, I'm happily would do that when I want use them to bring up the others for a little while without feeling that I should be pushing them more. I have no guilt for keeping them there for a little while to help the rest come up and then I can show them some more at other stages, you know what I mean? So I would gladly do that, actually.
0: Right, boys and girls, welcome to today's chat show. In front of us, we've managed to get together a diverse group of people from Make Home Society. We're going to ask them questions. These questions will allow us, by magic powers, to get into their inner thoughts.
2: Back in Fiona's class, it's time for the final activity, where her more able students are in the hot seat.
5: Hello, Misha. Mrs. Merriweather, why do you assume black people are bad?
9: I just think they're all sulky darkies, and I don't like talking to them. They just get on my nerves. I can't stand black people.
10: Mayella, what did you think about Atticus Finch questioning your father?
11: He was very demanding and offensive, and I don't think he should have been calling me mum because he was mocking me, and there was no need for that.
0: Mayella, why is it you think Atticus was mocking you? Do you not think he was just polite and respectful?
11: No, not really, because no one has shown me any respect in my life, so I wouldn't know what respect is.
0: Okay. There were two very separate groups in the lesson. We had the gifted and talented pupils and then the main class. However, I do strongly feel that the other pupils who

0: who weren't necessarily gifted and talented also enrich the gifted and talented by their own use of questioning. And I do think we need to use the pupils as a resource so they can learn from each other. Nathan, who's your question for?
1: Scout.
0: Okay, Scout.
1: Did you understand clearly what was going on in the interview? And did you receive help from anyone?
0: Thank you.
2: Yeah, I understood everything. I'm almost 9 years old. But I did have to ask Jem some stuff, but I still understood everything.
0: Okay, thank you. Pierre?
3: Tom Robinson, do you think that a pill will work out for you?
4: Not really. It might just be, like, the same thing again. It's racism.
0: And what are your thoughts towards Atticus at this stage in your life, Tom?
4: I'm very thankful that he tried his best, but we're destined to fail anyway, so.
5: In that hot seating activity at the end, that really brought everything to life, didn't it?
0: Yeah.
5: I felt a lot of them began to emote. I began to feel the characters.
0: They were very enthusiastic.
5: Yes, there were a few lump in the throat moments there, weren't there?
3: Do you really think Tom Robinson is innocent, or do you really think he's guilty and you're just defending him to get on the good side of the black people?
0: Ooh, interesting. Different interpretation there.
6: Nah, he's not guilty. He's not gay. Because knowing what's going on these days, you should...
0: You're obviously very upset about it, so let's wrap it up there. Well done to all of you. Little round of applause, please. Okay.
5: What have you learned from this? What's it changed about you as a teacher?
0: I was always very wary of withdrawing pupils. I do feel that mixed ability groupings give the best results. I still feel that, but I also think that within a lesson, separate activities can be designed, perhaps in a starter or a plenary, just to give the gifted and talented pupils the opportunity to work on their own together so that they can be stretched more without being held back.
7: Having watched two different teachers, John has found himself making similar suggestions. Think more strategically. Design activities so the more able students can work with the majority and both groups can benefit each other.
5: What I've learned from this is that differentiation requires some structural work, doesn't it? It requires
0: definitely
5: the structure in the lesson design, that some of the tasks given out will be different, some of the groupings will be different. And if that structure isn't in there, it's very difficult to differentiate.

0: listening, pay attention.
1: You're looking for capitals.
2: Drayton School is a community comprehensive in Banbury, Oxfordshire. Its level of pupils 5A to C's at GCSE is currently 18%, but the school's working hard to improve. In Drayton's most recent Ofsted, the DT department was considered unsatisfactory. A key challenge is to find the time in practical lessons for class discussion and reflection. Martin Cromwell, a former design manager, was recently appointed head of department to turn things round, and John Bailey's come to help.
3: There's an underlying prejudice in society that, you know, some people got all this old woodwork and metalwork. It's not. Things are made. They just don't happen. They just don't appear on the shelf. If they're going to be effective consumers and users of technology, they have to understand what technology is all about.
2: Martin's priority is to improve the teaching of large classes by using groups and a technician, Ian Gibbs. Bailey isn't a D&T specialist, so his focus in this year's 7 class is classroom management rather than the technical and curriculum aspects of the lesson.
3: Right, we are going to be working in the metal room for a few weeks now, making these little objects called metal coat hooks. There are 3 different skills that each 3 groups are going to start off with. I'm going to work with tables C and B, group C and B. All right, you've got little placards, a bit of blue Peter, this is something I prepared earlier to show you the processes. This is not me to get out of teaching, this is to help you look and see what you have to achieve. And if you listened and learned, then you'll have done that. Right, so group A, with Mr. Gibbs, working with your centre punches on your plates, getting ready to use the pillar drill. Group C, over with the, again with the metal plates, marking out and cutting your shapes and then filing them smooth. Over here, with your metal rods, cutting your individual lengths of 5 centimetres, rounding the edges and changing into L shapes. OK? Off we go then.
4: What did you learn from looking at that there?
3: I think in the context of the complexity of 3 different tasks, 3 different groups, it wasn't bad.
4: I like the fact that the room is marked out so that I know where to go. I like the fact that I see when I arrive at my workstation, I've got instructions waiting for me there.
3: Hold it flat on the table. When you get to your 5, just make your scratch so it's visible and cut it. Okay?
1: Place the centre punch where you want the hole to be and hit it once firmly. There's no advantage in hitting it several times, and it's actually quite dangerous to your accuracy.
3: That's pretty good. Perhaps a little rounded, but it needs to be like that. Both ends on all 3. You've done all that, have you? Could you do a little bit more, Luke? That's not quite... I can still feel it sharp.
4: What I see is some children in a room with a pair of very competent adults, and you're operating an instructional style of teaching. They've got their tasks, they're enormously well organised, and they're taking advantage of the fact that every now and then an expert comes up and says, no, don't do it like this, do it like that. And so there's a terrific amount of individual skill formation going on.
1: That's it. Relax, don't be frightened of it. Tools are just made for people to use, OK? Always look at the end of the centre punch, and then you'll always hit it, OK?
4: Were you able to manage this level of organisation before Ian rolled up?
5: I'll be there to show you in a sec.
3: No, no.
4: So you'd had to do more whole class teaching.
3: The whole class teaching would have been hindered by was hindered by not having the technician around. Because, you know, it's not the if you like how shall I put it? I can't teach on my own, I can, but in those sorts of circumstances where you do have a large class and where children have conflicting needs, it is an ideal situation to have.
1: Now the centre punch mark you've made helps you centre the drill. Not too hard.
3: Yeah.
1: Nothing to be scared of.
3: This is new, it's a bit stiff, OK?
4: Bits of opera start coming through now.
3: It is. That's an awful lot of cutting, though. How about a C the other way?
0: That way?
3: Yeah.
4: I must say, you look wholly at ease here. You look like... I don't see any tension in you. You look as though you're being your natural self. Well, is that how you feel?
3: Yes. Yeah. So when you know, it gives me great pleasure inside to see them really working hard at what they're doing, and getting something out of it. And it does make it. That's why I drift into the humming to myself. Hand on that end. Gradual strokes. Keep looking to see in case you're going off centre. All right.
0: So I've done that shape already now.
3: Wow. You're going to do all that cutting?
0: Yeah.
4: Now, in a lesson that's going so well as this. It feels churlish to say, yeah, why don't we stop here and suddenly give them some big picture stuff or what mm-hmm. have you. But I'm wondering when the appropriate points are going to be, how it's going to come into your style as mm-hmm. time comes by.
3: Yeah. I think if I bogged them down in too much evaluative worrying about this way or that, because their mindset is at a certain age where maybe, you know, if we were too high level with them, they might

0: is the plot. What I want them to do in year seven is love the subject.
1: What do you do now?
2: Well, you've done brilliant. It's fine. Sorry, Sam, I'm sorry, mate. Oh, Sammy.
1: Is that right?
2: That's looking good. That's looking good. I'm just getting this ready, going to show you how to braise.
1: Does it still look curvy there?
2: Yeah. Yeah.
3: There are some things you're going to want to do with this group as time goes by. Some evaluative stuff, because we want to make them self-conscious about their skills and to stop and look at what they've learned. If you were to put in some kind of natural break or regrouping sequence right now, what would it be?
0: Maybe on reflection, looking at it, I'm thinking, looking back on the lesson anyway, I'm thinking maybe I should have had a stop somewhere where we catch breath, praise the quality, look at the accuracy, give them that little bit of extra enthusiasm, but they weren't wilting.
2: So I'm going to heat that till it's red hot. This takes a little while. While we're waiting, who can tell me what they used to mark out their metal with?
4: Scriber.
3: From the outside, it looks absolutely complete in itself. I've got a debate going on inside, though, which is how often you're likely to talk to them as a whole class and what that discourse would involve.
0: We're talking about, a whole year's programme of work where they get a range of experiences. That's the one element of it. When we go down into the micro level in terms of what they're making, they're making a coat hook, but they're doing more than that. They're making a product. They will then learn presentation so that presentation to make that whole product appeal to the customer. The context is you've made that product really well by the sweat of your brow. You've actually had to put effort into it. That's how it's done in the real world, though.
3: I want to hear you and them talking as a whole a bit more. More evaluative stuff, more big picture stuff, yep. More reflection on the way they're working.
5: A week later, Bailey returns to see if Martin will bring more class discussion and analysis into the lesson.
2: Now, what I wanted to do to start this lesson off is just to discuss with you and get you to tell me what you've learned and what you think we're doing in terms of quality. Hands up, no shouting out. Give me some ideas of what quality of work we need for the hooks that we've been making out of the mild steel rod.
4: The ends need to be filed, so they're smooth at the end.
2: Filed and smooth at the end, brilliant. And what about the final shaping of the rods? Any answers on that one?
4: Got to be bent. Got to be bent.
2: And any particular form of bending?
4: You have to bend it with a hammer.
2: How about drilling the hole? Drilling the holes. What do we expect about the quality related to marking out and drilling holes in the plates?
4: You have to make sure you use the centre punch first to make sure you get it exact.
2: Absolutely right. What about the actual quality I expect and we should all be expecting from the backing plate?
4: Again, smooth edges.
2: Smooth edges, James, well done. Right, that's the end of the discussion. Your targets for today are to make sure that you've got the quality of work on your hooks and your backing plates and your drilled holes and your shapes so that you know in your mind that when you come to me or Mr. Gibbs, we're ready to braise. Okay, get your work out and let's get started. Yes, Lucy? There you go. You've made that hole, the countersink, three times, and there isn't going to be a lot of space for that to braise in, because you've made that hole bigger. So what I want you to do, as a favour to me, is agree that we actually just do that hook. So you've got one hook, one screw, and two decorative holes.
4: Okay,
2: but you'll learn, won't you, that we've got to be careful how we do that. So get it all cleaned off, and then we'll get on the braise. What did I say about the flame?
4: The hottest bit is the tip of the blue bit.
2: Tip of the dark bit, that's it. Okay. So your aim is to get where the rod passes through the metal plate red hot together.

0: Although the lesson is still largely practical, Martin's discussion at the start has at least encouraged the pupils to reflect more on what they're doing.
1: Yeah, you cut it into three, so they have to be equal.
2: Tell me why you thought it was good, first of all.
3: They embraced the quality angle. And although they kept coming back thinking, oh, I've done it, is it OK? They weren't too despondent. I sent them away to do some more.
2: Yeah, I noticed that. And I noticed at the beginning, when you were doing the quality work, that you were teeing up assessment ideas. And then they were applying that to their own
3: work.
2: Yeah,
3: they're self-assessing. And I think you possibly heard, I wasn't privy to their conversation, but the two or three girls waiting for the forge were comparing each other's work.
2: I wonder what would happen if you were even more explicit about saying to children, take a one-minute break, tell your partner next to you what you've learned, have a look at each other's work, talk about it. Because I think that you've both got it so strong that you could take that even further in that direction.
3: Well, having run these two classes, you know, this way, because of the nature of the size of the group, yeah, I'd take that on board without a doubt. Yeah. Namely, to actually put a little bit more trust in them to take that break, to share experiences, perhaps have a little respite from the soaring, because, you know, the mental is tough on their little hands.
2: Yeah,
3: know,
2: every
3: just
2: now
3: give
2: and
3: them
2: yeah.
3: that little bit of respite. But, you know, but equally, they are full of boundless enthusiasm, which, you know, clearly we want to keep going.

0: pay attention.
1: You're looking for capitals?
2: At Chiswick Community School in West London, newly qualified technology teacher Bruce Duxbury's been thrown in at the deep end. Together with another colleague, he's responsible for both planning and teaching a brand new vocational GCSE. It's first thing Monday, and Bruce has a double manufacturing lesson with Year 10, who can be challenging. He's asked John Bailey to offer advice on pacing and planning.
3: Many weeks ago, it's going to seem, you wrote a time plan with Miss Holmes about what your plans were, when you hope to achieve them by, right? So I want you all, this is going to be a bit messy because you've not left the drawer in the best of states. I want you to all get hold of all the work you've done. I'm going to put this in the middle. It's going to be... This drawer is in a real mess. You need to get hold of all the work you've done. There we go. There's what I'm talking about. Someone's done it without a name. Yours is all at home. Yours is always all at home.
4: I can't find it.
3: Well, I don't think it's surprising that you can't find your work in here. Every week, you all just dump your stuff in here. Then blame Miss Holmes and I for losing it.
5: Just by the way, I just want you to notice your language there. Yeah, you tell them it's in a mess. It's not going to be successful.
6: One thing I was going to say is, I mean, from square one, I've been very negative.
5: I would like a bit more of, nice to see you back. Brilliant half term. We're getting out the projects. Here they are in the drawer. Sort them out. You might take a bit of sorting out, but I know you're fine.

0: intention now to have a very quick, see how long we've got. We've got about 10 minutes to do it. A very quick, but it's going to be a group brainstorm. What I'm going to ask each of you to do now is to write in the very center of that piece of paper a single word which you think is relevant, hopefully with lots of possible explanations around it, but a single word relevant to this entire project, right? So you all know we are designing, Luke, egg timers.
1: It's 26 minutes in, and to the outside observer, nothing happened until 26 minutes passed. We sorted out bits of paper, you showed us a lesson guide, but there wasn't anything to do, just write one word in a circle.
0: Each of you, the sheet in front of you, I want you to come up with five different words directly associated with the word you've got written in front, in the middle of that page, right? You've got egg timer, okay. Now, ideally, what you are now going to do is you're going to take that sheet, pass it on to your neighbour, right? Or pass it round in a circle if that's what I asked you to do in the first place, right? And that person then is going to take each of those words that you've got on the outside and put two more words, if you can think of them, two more words associated with each of those words.
1: Tell me what you learned from watching that.
2: I got the impression of a teacher who was not well prepared for the lesson. And it was all quite bitty. My intention originally was to try and move things on and not get stuck on one thing for too long.
3: What's hot butter doing here?
4: Right, it was scrambled, got to the egg timer.
3: Scrambled? This is scrambled egg.
4: Exactly.
0: Is it worth, Ben, is it worth spending a little bit more time on this, or shall we move on to the next thing?
5: I say we move on to the next thing, okay.
0: It's pointless. It's pointless? Okay.
5: Yeah.
0: All right. Now, there aren't, again, enough of these for one each. I want you to have a look at them all. Right, just have a look at it. Have a look at the marks that are on it. Pass it around so everyone can see them.
3: I see the marks. The marks are fantastic.
6: Why are we looking for marks?
0: All of these marks are standards. If I put a salad inside this, I'm guaranteed, because it's got this mark, the cup and the fork on it, I'm guaranteed that when I eat that salad, right, there will be no plastic in it. And none of this plastic box will go into that into it. Now, what I'm asking you to do now, when we go upstairs, is to have a look at what standards apply to an egg timer.
1: Now we're up to, we've been going about 50 minutes onto standards now.
0: Gave you a few weeks ago.
1: In about three quarters of an hour, I asked Rakim up in the computer room what a standard is, and he doesn't know. I think structure is the big issue. Here it is, straight from the key stage three strategy. The larger picture, the local picture, the lesson is a series of episodes, a method of work for each episode, and then make sure that the start, middle and the end are linked together. That's kind of what the basic idea of the key stage three strategy is, isn't it? Yeah, the kind of shape and coherence of lessons.
0: I put together very quickly a repeat sheet of a sheet I gave you a few weeks ago about quality, standards, and regulations. Rakim, I see from your faces you don't remember it.
1: Do I know about you that you're, amongst other things, a

0: a semi-pro dancer or a competition dancer.
1: Yes.
0: So you know about performance, structure, planning, pace, verve, all of those things.
1: Yes.
0: If I was teaching a course like that, I'd want someone to sit down with, either once a week or once a fortnight, and say, we're doing this, then we're doing this, then we're doing that. Do you think that'll work? Would you do more of this? Would you do less of that? Does that strike a chord with you?
1: I think that would be a good idea.
0: Yeah, okay. It's the same as planning a dance or a performance or anything else, isn't it? Because if you go out there, you're a bit of a lamb to the slaughter if that plan isn't in place.
1: Yes. Having watched myself teach, your words, I mean, there's a couple of performance issues there, I think, that I can certainly explore. Perhaps I could let the teacher that's dying to get out of me get into that classroom. But,
0: yeah, that's what I want. What's that teacher like, the one who's dying to get out of you?
1: Absolutely crazy.
0: And by that, do you mean more prepared to experiment, more prepared to take risks, more?
1: Well, absolutely.
0: Bruce, let him out.
1: Yeah.
0: Because, let him out.
2: John's planning to meet senior managers to explore how the school might offer Bruce more support with lesson planning. Meanwhile, Bruce himself is hoping to impose a tighter structure on his next lesson.
3: Now, there was a few things came to light on Monday. A few things became quite clear on Monday when we were talking. One was that perhaps what we're actually doing has been lost. Yeah, it's so long ago, you've already started forgetting what we're doing. Okay, you've obviously started forgetting why we're doing it as well. So we're going to quickly talk about what we're doing and why. We're then going to cover standards. Now, what became clear on Monday was that perhaps the very basics of what a standard is and why we have them wasn't entirely clear in everyone's head. So what we're going to do is spend a little bit of time, I've said 15 minutes, a little bit of time talking about what they are, why we use them, open to you. What are we doing? Someone tell me what we're doing, Hatin.
4: Designing egg timers.
3: Designing?
4: Egg timers.
3: Egg timers, right. I want you to now tell me what a standard is. There are a few people who were not sure last lesson. What is a standard?
5: It's a regulation.
3: Hatin, you're giving me lots of suggestions. Good.
4: It's like the safety, like if X time is going to ruin your food or anything, like poison you.
3: Good. So we're trying to prevent bad, wrong things from happening. Good. Yes. Something we test things by to make sure that they're going to be okay. That's
4: safe.
3: A good definition, to make sure they're safe. Why do you think we need standards? Byron, why do we need standards?
4: If we get across that our standards are good, it's more likely for our products to be sold.
3: Very good definition as well, yes. I've picked out six types of standards, six organisations. There's no prizes in here.
6: Bingo!
3: There's a few sentences at the top there about what a standard is. Then underneath that, it tells you what your task is. We're going to go up the computer room so you can do this. So, I've given you an address there to look at.
7: What should I do now? I've read it.
3: Right, so you know everything there is to know about the HSE, HSA.
7: Yeah.
3: Find out if they deal with the health of people making your egg timer or the health of the people using it. Right? Right, guys.
4: All right, there it is.
3: Right. Myron?
8: No.
3: You know what standard you were doing? Yeah. Go and sit at that table, please. Rena, tell me a little bit about the CE mark.
9: Oh, Rena. How do you read it,
8: I don't know what it is.
9: Read from the back, Rena.
10: Can you read, Rena?
8: Yeah, I can, but I still don't know what it is.
11: What's that?
3: Ben.
12: Yeah.
3: What can you tell me about the CE mark?
12: It's European.
3: Yes, that's good.
12: And,
10: I just want
3: to
10: find out.
3: Something
12: you didn't give us a lot of time, did you?
3: Well, you had 15 minutes.
12: No, but everyone getting up here, getting sorted out.
3: Rakeem, can you tell me what the

0: Environment Agency is?
1: It's to help keep the world like a more of a safer and nice, a more nice environment, and to keep like the water clear, the air clear, and making it more great. Safer for another day.
0: No, very good. Very good.
2: Goodness gracious me.
0: Myron, that was a very good

It's interesting, isn't it, that at no point in the lesson do we get... The only time I saw it written down was when you gave them that, gave it to sort out. If I'm 13 or 14, at some point I do want it bigged up. You know, in the course of making my egg timer, I had to meet standards. And a standard is the big picture. I want you to big that up even more. So you, more or less when you walk into the lesson, the story so far is we're making an egg timer, we've talked to designers, we've talked to metallurgists, today we're talking to standards people. That's where we are on our journey. Number two, today we are going to be doing A, B and C. And I want you to do that, I want you to do even more of that. Yeah. But I thought it was a big difference. Go on, it's right to look pleased.

0: this school will be safe. And anybody, anybody who gets involved in the thuggery that happened on Friday, anybody that gets involved, you have no place in our family, and we'll root you out.
1: An emergency assembly has been called at George Dixon School in Birmingham by head teacher Sir Robert Dowling. Some Somali pupils have been attacked by a group of West Indian pupils.
0: Yesterday, I discussed Martin Luther King. I wonder, had he stood on Friday evening and watched a small group of thugs wearing your uniform decide to go as a group and attack four boys just because they happened to be there?
1: Like many inner city schools, George Dixon is experiencing a new kind of racial conflict between ethnic minorities.
0: Mom, hear my message very, very carefully. All 12 are no longer in the school and have no doubts about this. You're facing your examinations. You're doing your coursework. Nothing in this world is more important to me than every single one of you succeed. But there's one thing even more important. This school will be safe. There's a tiny group who are throwing their weight about, and they want you to admire them. Don't. Don't.
1: The fight began with a small incident, an argument between two boys in a game of football.
0: It will not happen again. Is that clear? I can't hear a word you're saying.
2: Yes, sir.
0: I still can't hear because you and you and you felt you were too tough to talk. I will come and single you out if necessary. Is it over?
2: Yes, sir.
1: Each school has its own way of dealing with race. This head has a policy of zero tolerance and believes every student has to take responsibility.
0: Evil starts in small, tiny ways. You don't buy it in a bucket in Tesco's. But you must take your share of the guilt too. Those of you who hang about, those of you who watch, those of you who don't interfere, those of you who say, it's nothing to do with me, I was just there.
3: The majority of young people, in my experience, they have no interest in violence or trouble in the school. And by giving them responsibility and by talking to them, most things that you don't want to happen in school can be kept at a minimum. You will never eradicate the vagaries of human nature where you have, as I said, 1,200 young people milling about together. You will never eradicate it. But your job is not to eradicate it. Your job is actually to deal with every incident and use it as best you can. Well, am I right or wrong?
4: Right, sir.
3: You think so?
4: Yeah.
3: Good. I think that the way to keep the school under control is to actually not see it as a group of people to do something to, but to see it as a corporate body where we all have responsibilities, the students and the staff, and we share the same responsibilities. Am I right or wrong?
5: You're right, sir.
3: Sometimes I'm never that sure, you know. Never that easy.
1: Inter-ethnic conflict is an issue for a growing number of inner-city schools, but it's one that's rarely spoken about in public. John Kelly Boys is in Brent in northwest London. Here too, small incidents can quickly escalate with students dividing along racial lines. The worst fight in recent years started with an argument between two boys, again in a football match. It led to a battle at the school gates with Afghan boys on one side and everyone else on the other.
6: When I got them,
4: of course, I hadn't been briefed. And so when I saw the first person who was throwing a punch, I grabbed him because someone else was after him. And we ran like mad. I didn't know why I was running. All I knew was I wanted to get away from there with the boy because someone had hit him. So we ran all the way. I caught my breath and asked him what it was that was going on. And then he told me that a group of people were

0: fighting each other almost indiscriminately.
1: How many people were involved in that incident?
0: There could be up to 100 people, because they were all pouring out, and some wouldn't even know why there was a flare-up, and still they'll join in.
1: And which groups were involved?
0: On that day, the boy who was attacked, he was Afghan, and so his friend would go and rescue him, which was what they said. We went to our friend to help him. Then there were black boys there who were on the other side.
2: Predictably, the most vulnerable groups are the recent arrivals. Refugees from Somalia, Afghanistan, and now Iran and Iraq. A Saturday school has been set up with lessons specifically targeted at these boys and their families, so they feel more confident and less vulnerable. There's been huge demand.
3: It has just literally grown like Topsy. You know, we've tried to meet the responses, the needs of the community, rather than prescribe a curriculum for them. We've actually tried to respond to their needs. And it has grown from 25 people the first couple of weeks to 500. We have a program now which I think is very helpful in trying to get the mothers and the fathers and the youngsters, and I mean youngsters like 4, 5, 6 year old children, accustomed to come into John Kelly Boys.
2: The Saturday school has already had an impact, especially for the Somali boys who've become more integrated.
4: We found that when we have new arrivals into the school, and they're all from the same country, they'll often group together, which is what's happening with our Afghani boys at the moment. And then after a period of time, that will stop and they'll become a lot more integrated. And we've seen that happen with our Somali kids. Now they don't stick in groups, whereas at the moment our Afghani boys are doing that. So if we can engage them in activities on a Saturday, then we'd hope that that would spread to activities which are done in the school Monday to Friday.
2: The school places a special emphasis on respect for each other's cultures and challenging prejudice. In this year's 7 citizenship class, they're talking about how the media portrays Muslims and its impact on the boys themselves.
5: So what we're looking at today in our lesson is there a stereotype in the media of somebody who is Muslim? So I want you to think about maybe what words, what sentences, what sayings you associate with this word. So I'm going to pass one of these to every table, and I want you as a group to come up with the words that you think.
2: Two-thirds of students here are Muslims. Their associations with the word Muslim are instinctively positive. For the non-Muslim boys, the words they think of first tend to be negative.
5: Okay, I think this group have got their hands up first. So, if I ask Ahmed, can you start us off? What does the word Muslim mean?
6: Muslim means that they're helpful people. They pray.
5: Okay, so we say pray.
6: They celebrate Eid and Ramadan.
5: Okay, so if we put celebrations. Okay, we're going to move on to the next group now. Gentlemen, what words have you come up with that we've not already got?
7: They say that Muslims are terrorists.
5: Okay.
7: And if they have a big beard, that means they're terrorists.
8: I think Muslims means religious.
9: Cool. Some people think Muslims are terrorists. Murderers.
10: Muslim girls wear hijabs.
2: Some of these pupils have only been learning English for a short while.
5: Where do we get these words?
11: You know, TV. People, they show some Muslim bombing

0: bombing vehicles and buses, and that's when we got an idea to write down what happened in the sheet.
1: Okay, so those ideas came to you from watching TV. So we were thinking about whether being a Muslim has changed since there's been bombings in London and the 9/11 attacks. What did you think about life as a Muslim?
2: The way that people treat Muslims, sometimes they treat them good, yeah, and sometimes they treat them bad. And some people think that Muslims are all terrorists, and people are suffering, like, and other countries, like countries in Africa that have armies, and they're ignoring, like, Palestine and Iraq and all them.
1: Okay, we'll go quickly to this group here, because I think Omar had something he wanted to say.
3: Some of the people are in other countries, they show, like, bad pictures of prophets and all of that, showing that how they bombed them and all of that. And in Iraq, the American troops are treating the prisoners like hell. They're taking their clothes off and putting dogs next to them and telling them what to do and beating them.
4: I'm not pretending there haven't been situations around racism, but what I would have to say is because of the way that we try to deal with the young people and make them work with each other, it has helped towards having a very smooth and reasonably settled population.
5: For some, the solution is to begin addressing these issues early. Tower Hamlets in East London is an area where racial tension has been high. At Bangabandhu Primary, more than 80% of pupils come from Bangladeshi families. As in Brent, the newest arrivals are sometimes given a hard time.
6: We are normally dealing, actually, with, if there is an event, with a Bangladeshi child using racist language towards a Somalian. That would be the most likely scenario. Whenever there is a falling out, it is those children that usually experience the name-calling. The most common name-calling being Black Monkey.
5: The school's called in a theatre group to work with Year 4. They start by gathering anecdotal evidence from the children, which will be incorporated into a drama.
7: Has anybody seen anything that was racist going on in the playground?
8: In my old school year, a boy came new to that school and he didn't really know, like, what class is he in. Then I told him. Then I was playing, like, with, like, lots of boys, and he wanted to join in. And my best friend told that boy he can't play because he's a Somalier.

0: It's clear that a big shift has taken place within the Bangladeshi community. Traditionally seen as victims of racism, some are now dishing it out.
1: You might have a lot of racism outside in the community towards the group that's dominant within the school. So you might have a school where most of the children are Bangladeshi, for instance, and outside the school they're suffering a lot of racism, but inside the school they're being quite racist to children who aren't Bangladeshi and excluding them. They're like, well, people do this to us, so we try and do it to them first before they do it to us, and we keep them in their place.
2: Excellent work. Nina, if I could just have a quick chat with you.
3: It's lunchtime.
2: Yes, but it's an important matter. Come and sit down, please. Now, Nina, I was on playground duty this morning and I noticed you saying nasty things to Chantal and Zoe in Saleti.
3: I wasn't saying anything bad about them, sir. I was just telling them to get a move on because the bell had gone.
2: Really? Well, Nina, let me just let me

0: tell you something.
1: Come along.
0: Just because I don't speak Sylheti or Bengali, that doesn't mean that I can't tell that you're being rude about someone. I can tell by the expression of your face and the tone of your voice. Do you understand?
2: Yes, sir. Sorry, sir.
0: Yes.
3: What the drama does is it gives the children a chance to interact and rehearse different strategies, really, that they might use in the playground if someone is being racist.
0: Do you want to come up here and have a go?
4: Yes.
0: Let's do that.
4: Yes.
0: You sound like you know what you're talking about. We're going to take it from when Jack says, but my granddad would really kill me if I was talking to a Muslim person, yeah? And my granddad, he'd really, really tell me off if he found out I was chatting to a Muslim person or being friends with one.
4: Well, you were just chatting to her and you were friends with her until you found out she was a Muslim.
0: Yeah, so... That was a mistake, wasn't it? I mean, if my granddad says I can't do it, I can't do it, can I? That's it.
4: But sometimes people make mistakes.
0: You say my granddad makes mistakes?
4: Yeah.
0: I love my granddad. You're cussing my granddad.
4: No, no.
0: Better not.
4: Why don't you go and have a go at talking to Nina? See if it hurts.
0: Yeah, but...
4: It doesn't hurt, does it, to talk to somebody?
0: And if someone is being racist...
5: The aim of the theatre workshop is to encourage the children to integrate before they reach secondary, where the pressure to stick together in their own ethnic groups become much greater. George Dixon's in Birmingham, a city that's seen street battles between black and Asian youths and is well known for its gang culture. This was a failing school, but it's been transformed by tackling community's problems head on and by keeping trouble firmly at the school gate.
6: The fact that we live in an inner city, Birmingham, and there is a ghetto culture out there, and that sometimes that ghetto culture does spill into schools. Well, it did in the past, but now obviously it don't, because you know the head just won't allow it, the staff won't allow it, and the pupils themselves, I must say, wouldn't allow it. In the past, you had always a culture of you don't tell the members of staff what's going on, you don't share these things, almost like kind of honor among thieves kind of thing. You don't tend to get that anymore at school at the moment. If there's a problem and then there's something that may kick off later on, you get pupils, teachers will tend to know about it anyway through a gut feeling, but even if a situation where they haven't got an idea, you'll always get someone who'll say to you, sir, there seems to be a problem with X, Y, and Z. Something might happen. And therefore, we're well informed. In fact, listen, some of you, look, there's less queues on the other. There's less people in the other queue. Why don't some of you go to the other one?
5: Teachers have worked hard to keep their ears close to the ground and to build a relationship of trust with students.
6: Okay.
7: Teachers can always pick up on tension. So, I think we were in the same lesson. I think there was something going on and the teachers picked up on it, and then it was sorted out by lunch, because there was supposed to be a fight, but it was sorted out and nothing happened because the teachers knew about it, they got the students, and it all got sorted out.
8: If you find two people who are going to fight and have a fight, if you sit them down and they both talk, you'll find out that both of them never wanted to fight, but because of maybe their friends, the people around them saying you should fight, then that's why they fight. So really, most of the time, clashes can be sorted out by just getting two people to sit down and just talk it out.
5: The school benefits from regular contact between staff and students outside the classroom.
9: I have a rule here, and it is a rule, an expectation of all staff, that wherever we meet youngsters in any part of the school or outside the school, we say hello, we talk, we don't walk on by and not see the youngsters. All of us, if we see something that we think is wrong, we will go and talk about it, we will deal with it.
10: I think it is a case of knowing what's happening outside of school. And from my point of view, I know about the gangs and I know about the different tensions between areas of the city, some of which all come together in George Dixon. So it is a knowledge of what's going on outside of school, but also making sure that if you do pick up on anything that's obviously linked to something outside of school,

0: you scrap it there and then, as opposed to letting it run its course inside school. That's what you don't want.
1: No, you'd be easier that way.
2: Sir Robert uses assemblies to talk openly about problems in the community. He sees violence as the common enemy. Whether it has a racial element or not makes no difference. Ultimately, it threatens everyone. We're all potential victims.
3: Who can tell me what does tension mean? What does the word tension mean? Yeah. I stand up and shout. You're quite right, actually, but give it to me.
4: It can be a type of atmosphere and, like, cause problems between people.
3: A type of atmosphere that can cause problems between people. That's excellent. OK, well, now, Year 11 are going to do a little sketch, and this is also for their coursework. This is also part of the exam work, so you can be thinking about giving them a mark when they're doing it.
5: They say that.
6: Excuse me, can you come to the very correct fare, please?
5: 40p, always pay 40p for a day saver.
6: I'll turn the bus off.
5: Turn the bus off, then already paid my fare.
6: Excuse me, you're wasting my time here. I've got a job to do.
5: I've got a job to do as well.
6: So just pay the correct fare and we can be off.
5: I already paid my fare.
7: All right, driver. Listen. Yeah, I'm going to pay the fare,
6: listen,
7: yeah?
6: This is not your responsibility.
7: No, I've got places to go.
8: Excuse me, that time.
5: Ooh.

0: taxi drivers, people on buses, being attacked, being assaulted, purely because people just feel like it. All of that creates tension. And all of that we have to keep out of this school.
1: The school recognises that it's tough for youngsters living in inner city Birmingham to avoid gangs and violence. 17-year-old Ryan Lewis says finding something he's passionate about, basketball, has helped him stay out of trouble.
2: Not really looking for trouble, but trouble might find me, because it's not even, most of the time when something happens, it's not because they went out looking for whatever. Sometimes it is. Sometimes it's just they. I mean, you can't help if you're in the shop and someone wants to try to rob your phone. You ain't gonna say, yeah, take my phone. Like, as much as people say, just give them the phone, stay out of trouble, don't get hurt. Don't happen like that. If someone asks for your phone, you're not having my phone. The first thing you're gonna do, they're trying to fight, you're gonna fight back. You have to beef, and then you beef, you get into trouble or whatever, and that's what happens. But when you got other things to do, you're not in that situation. If you got something focused that you're doing, you've got a goal to achieve, you're going to achieve that goal, and you ain't going to get caught up in no mix-up business.
1: Ryan believes schools need to encourage youngsters to discover a passion and pursue it across the racial divide.
2: You need to push on whatever it is they're good at or want to get into. So if they're doing music, provide something for music. If you can get kids to communicate with each other and bond with each other and be friends with each other before the separation occurs, the separation is never going to happen, is it? It's about prevention than anything else. So if you get them integrated with each other and mixing with each other and playing sports together and whatever, or academically or art or whatever it is they're going to do, when they're doing it together, then it's cool, you see each other on the road, oh, God, hit me. But if it's separation from the roots, then when they get older, it's going to be the separation still.
1: At George Dixon, there's an emphasis on students sharing their experiences and discovering what they have in common, wherever they come from.
0: We can so easily misunderstand each other, because we've people coming here from all over the world, and their English isn't so good, and they're scared. Yesterday morning, there were two new lads. One was from Afghanistan. He was sitting outside the door, and he was waiting to come to school for his first day. And he was shaking. He was shaking. No language, no English, foreign country, and suddenly he's got to walk in. And we got somebody here that can remind us what that was like. And when you came, where did you come from?
3: I'm from Iran.
0: What was it like when you first came? Was your English very good?
3: Well, I just could say hi, and I could just say my name, and that's it.
0: What was it like first days when you arrived and you looked at the place and you thought, my God, I can't speak a word of their language? What did that feel like?
3: Well, unfortunately, I can't express my feelings because I would say it's a bit scary. I don't think there is a word that it can express my feelings at that time. But I can say it's a bit scary.
0: There isn't a word that can express his feelings, it's just scary. Maybe that's enough.
1: The heads heard about an incident involving a Somali boy and wants to confront it immediately.
0: He will tell you something that just happened to him for no reason other than the fact that he's from Somalia. What happened to you yesterday?
4: These two black boys came up to me. They wanted to beef with me, but I just ignored them.
0: Tell me, when you find that going on, do you find it frightening? You're never scared. I am. I'd be scared if I had a couple of boys coming up attacking me. Why do you think some of the black boys, by that we mean the West Indian boys and the Somalian boys, why do you think they have so much trouble? We seem to be getting quite a little bit of it at the moment. Why do you think that is?
4: I don't know, because maybe they're jealous.
0: They're jealous.
5: He doesn't beat around the bush, he just tells it just as it is.
6: Yeah.
5: He can't just hide from the truth and say, oh, I'm going to get away with it, or he's not going to tell anybody. That's not the case.
6: Yeah.
7: He'll let everybody in the school know what's going on, so we're not kept in the dark. Everybody knows what's going on in and outside of school, which I suppose is really good, because then...
6: like a family or something. Yeah.
0: In this school, we've got youngsters, some of you are sitting here, who've been through enormous suffering, enormous hurt, and yet you come together here and we cope. We cope. And I think perhaps the secret of it is just tolerating each other a bit more each day.
8: Because I think you sound like you know what you're talking about.
1: All the schools featured in this film have one thing in common: a firm belief that the difficult and sensitive subject of race cannot be ignored. Prejudices have to be challenged. And though tackling inter-ethnic conflict is tough, schools have a vital role and responsibility to do so.

0: This is Marie Cheney. Marie's been an English teacher for 4 years, but she wants to progress to a head of year position.
1: I'm hoping by the end of the programme that Gladini will show me that I can have confidence in myself, confidence that other people see that I just can't see.
0: In order to identify Marie's weaknesses, we've set up a mock interview for a head of year position. Marie will be interviewed by this panel. Michelle Joyce is a primary head teacher. Diane Smith is an ex-head with 14 years governing experience. And Mel Woodcock spent 15 years as a secondary head teacher. The interview will be observed by Gladina McMahon, a life coach who will help identify the areas Marie needs to work on in interviews.
2: Hello.
3: Hello.
2: My name is Mel Woodcock, I'm head teacher. Okay, so to start with, can we look at your presentation? We'll then ask you a couple of questions and then move into the...
3: Right, okay. Technology is not very good, so do you mind if we turn to the paper one? Because that's going to take... Is it coming?
4: It fell asleep.
3: Okay, it's taking a bit.
2: Oh, yes. Resuming Windows.
0: Give it a chance, Marie.
2: Okay.
0: The nerves are already showing and the interview's not even started yet.
3: All right, the critical incident that I'm going to talk about is a very disaffected Year 8 girl that came to me 2 years ago. I was approached by the head of Year 8 to ask if I would take her on board to look after her, to talk to her, to be a role model.
5: How are you going to monitor success in the future? Because she probably won't always be in your class or your form.
3: She's not in my form anymore because when they go to the Success Centre, they aren't in mainstream school. They're still in the college, but they're not in mainstream school. And I do see this young lady around the college and she does acknowledge me, which is a good thing, because some of the students that go to the alternative curriculum

0: they don't acknowledge the teachers around the college because they think they don't have to have anything to do with them anymore. So that's where I see that I've had an impact on her, because she will still stop and talk to me and pass the time of day with me.
1: Phew, Marie, take a breath.
2: As you're aware, behaviour is really important in school, that it's maintained. It's a good standard. How would you ensure that happens?
0: Well, first of all, I'd introduce the SEAL policy, which is the social and emotional attitude to learning, which is something that the school that I currently work at is trialling.
2: How would you go about ensuring that the students have high quality personal and educational guidance?
0: That comes from the SEAL programme again, with the social and emotional learning, and also from the form tutors, giving them the guidance that they need.
2: How would you address attendance issues?
0: Okay, the things that we brought in at the college where I work at now is a text message to parents if they're not in, to find out whether they're at home and the parents ring back. So that's something I could...
2: Parents don't have a mobile phone?
0: Okay, phone home. Or also we have, at the college I work at now, we have someone that will physically go. If they're somebody who doesn't attend college regularly, they physically go and fetch them.
2: Your attendance has dropped to below 80%, so 20% of your kids are non-attenders. How would you manage that? You can't physically go out and drag
0: every child. No, you can't. But you could send out letters, you could interview the parents to find out if there's an issue.
2: Well, I'm a parent and I don't want to tell you what's going on in my house and my child's not coming to school. How would you deal with that?
0: Okay, I would tell you that you have a legal obligation to send your child to school, and if your child doesn't start attending school, then we will have to take processes to take you to court.
2: Right, thank you.
1: To Marie's relief, the interview's finally over. What will the panel make of her?
0: I did enough to get the job. I answered the questions. There are a few questions that I hadn't anticipated, but fingers crossed.
3: How do you guys feel about her?
4: I felt on a presentation, if we start with the presentation, I liked the way that she delivered it. The content was fine, and she had eye contact with all three of us.
2: And I also like the fact that she backed it up with a paper version. Mm-hmm. So she had technical problems, she could revert to the paper version. Yeah.
5: The speed of the delivery was a problem. It came out like machine gun fire. Mm-hmm. I mean, it was good stuff, but it did come out quicker.
4: Yeah, she needs to breathe. And
5: as well, sometimes to elaborate a bit more on her answers.
2: She was prepared for the questions. Mm-hmm. She had planned in advance, but it was almost like, I've answered your question, now move on.
4: Yeah.
2: It wasn't abrupt. Abrupt isn't quite the right word, but it was very, you've got it, now go away. She was heavily reliant on the SEAL process.
5: She could have spent quite a lot of time describing how that was mediated in her school. Yeah. But she seemed to want to shorthand it. To get us off her back.
3: It sounds like you're saying, if she'd taken that and said, well, for example, in a classroom it operates in this way, these are the things we do, then I would sort of look at it from this perspective and how it was all integrated.
4: Mm-hmm. I felt she had a lot more to give than she actually gave us.
2: Yeah. I think, yeah, she'd have relaxed more.
4: Yeah.
2: And take time, I think we'd have seen a lot more of the real Marie.
4: Yeah.
1: Mm-hmm. It's time for Gordina to deliver the verdict.
3: How did you feel?
0: Very, very nervous. Extremely nervous.
3: So if you were to rate your, shall we say, your performance on a scale of 0 to 10, with 10 being really good, how much would you give yourself?
0: 4.
3: Really?
0: 4. Yeah, 4.
3: Because you know what was very interesting about that, Marie? You did a very good job.
0: Really?
3: Look at that surprise on your face. Look at that surprise. However, I think that surprise links in with what we are going to be working on. Mm. Because your biggest enemy is your anxiety. It was like a little engine room. You couldn't get through things quick enough.
0: No.
3: It was like they asked a question, it was like back to them, wasn't it? That fear actually translates into a feeling for the panel that you want them to go away.
0: Right, okay.
3: Okay?
0: Yeah.
3: So your answers are so precise that there's no personality in it. There's none of you in it.
0: Right, okay.
3: And maybe also one of the things that the panel were thinking about, and I think, is that your anxiety stopped you from being a little bit creative. So, for example, you relied on SEAL a lot.
0: Mm.
3: But what if another school didn't have it?
0: Mm.
3: How would it be made real for them? Make it come alive a little bit more. And if you're anxious, you won't do that. So I think we've got a couple of things with you, Marie. Help you with your anxiety. And part of helping you with your anxiety is if we could see some more of Marie's creative thinking.
1: So Bodina's identified anxiety and a lack of creativity as Marie's weaknesses.
3: Hi Marie, really nice to see you again. Come on, let's go in.
1: Okay. There's one great way to tackle those issues. Emma Lawson's a relaxation expert and she's going to teach Marie a calming visualisation technique.
6: Just close your eyes for me. Deep breathing, so down to the bottom of your chest for me. Breathe in and breathe out. So you're going to go for a walk in the countryside. Start off on a country road. It's all cobbly. Be aware of how you feel. Feeling calm and protected. You walk along the path and you can smell geraniums and daisies and dandelions. The wind swaying in the trees. Breathe deeply, get rid of all the tension. When you're ready to do so, place your hands down by the sides of your body again. Open your eyes really slowly. How do you feel?
7: That's really good.
8: Right, Marie, we're going to do the massage in schools routine,
6: which I'm going to teach you how to do, and then I'm hoping that you're going to take it back to your own school and maybe try and massage your colleagues using it. Okay, so okay. We'll get to it. Really easy to do, don't worry too much. Right, so first of all, we're going to do the looking glasses. So we go round for the lenses, and then
1: if Marie can
6: hug.
1: Take the massage routine back to school, then not only can she and her colleagues benefit from relaxing massages, but Marie can practice talking in a calm, relaxed manner in a school environment.
6: Okay. And we move to the arms, okay? So I need your arms to be down by your sides as much as you can. That's great. We're going to do a little monkey. It's going to go down the arm, back up the arm. We move down into the hand area. Do your little bunny hops. Then place one hand, one at a time, so you always keep contact. You're always touching the person. And sweep down as though you're brushing the snow off the person's head. So all the time, you just go with the shape of the head. And then you step back for the next bit, just a little step back. Brush all the way down the back. Like brushing away all the tension.
3: So Marie, how was that?
0: That was absolutely wonderful. Mm-hmm. I loved the visualisation. It was like I was there. She told me that I could feel the sun on my face and smell the flowers. It was wonderful. Mm-hmm. I could actually do it. It was really, really good.
3: So, Marie, I wonder, could you teach me the visualisation exercise?
0: Okay, I'll have a go. Bye, Jen.
1: Great.
0: Let's just warm your feet up. We're going to go on a journey and we're going to go and find a little cottage. And the cottage is whatever you want it to be. So the first thing we're going to do, we're going to walk towards a wall. And it's a sort of wall you'd find in the secret garden. As you walk further along the wall, you'll see a gate with a very old, rusty handle. I want you to turn the handle and slowly open the gate. Be aware of how you feel while you're standing outside the cottage. Be aware of the grass smells and the flower smells that surround you. In the field are your favourite flowers. It doesn't matter what the season is, because your flowers grow in that field, whether it's winter, spring, summer or fall. Be aware of yourself and your being. Be aware of your arms and your legs. I want you to wiggle your fingers and wiggle your hands. And when you're ready, Gladina, I want you to open your eyes and tell me how you feel.
3: Oh, I'll be coming back again, Maria.

0: So Marie, okay, you've now been through the interview, you've been through the exercises with Emma, you've done a fantastic job on me. What do you think you've learned from all of this?
1: I think what I've learned is I've got to slow life down. I've got to slow me down, so stress levels have got to come down, and I've got to start talking slower.
0: How are you going to translate this, the slowing down, into those more stressful situations, like when you go for an interview?
1: I think what I'll do is when they ask me a question, stop and reflect, because they don't need an answer straight away. So take time, take a deep breath, think of what I'm going to say, and then answer the question, because that way the stress levels will come down, because I myself will be calmer.
0: But I suppose there's one other thing that I was thinking about, which is, on a day-to-day basis, the idea of integrating what you've learned into your general life, so that maybe by slowing down generally, you'll get a lot more for yourself, but also then when you do go for the interview, you're kind of almost like training yourself into being more like that generally.
1: You're right, I do tend to rush at 100 miles an hour because I have so many things that I need to do in one day. So I think everything I've learned from yourself and from Emma today will work for me. I've just got to work at it.
2: I used to dread interviews because I wanted to get them over and done with. I know you have to go through the process of selection, but I was always worried that I wouldn't get the right answer out. And I don't think it's always a case of getting the right answer out. You've got to show them who you are. And doing this today has shown me that you need to slow down so they can actually see who you are, as well as what you are on paper.

0: is Anna. Anna's a teacher and she's applying for a new job. Luckily for Anna, life coach Gladina McMahon is by her side to guide her through the process.
1: Anna, you're your own worst enemy, you know, girl. This is not the best way to do an application form. When you look at an application form, there's standard parts to it. That is all the, if you like, administration. So they're just dates and where you were and when you were there. But in fact, the key to a successful application form is to go and get the job spec, put it next to you, and then start to think about the experiences that you've had that will demonstrate to the people reading the application that you've actually got the right experience for the right job. Oh, well done, Anna. Actually, she's getting this one right. She's gone onto the website. Now, that's a great place to start because you have to do your research. But you know, there's also more to research than just getting out on the website. Who do you know? Who can you talk to? Perhaps you know someone who's actually taught at that school. Perhaps you know a parent who's actually at that school. What do they think of the school? What are the challenges there? Because the information that you find out may well help you to craft your answers in such a way that you show yourself to be knowledgeable about the school and the kinds of challenges it has, and also the successes that it has.

Oh, no, you don't, Anna. You're not doing this. This is a fantastic outfit, and I'd love to wear it, except I'd like to wear it to a party, or clubbing, or doing something else, but not going to an interview, because when

go to an interview, you need to project a certain image. You need to look professional. You need to look crisp. You need to look like someone who means business and knows how to come across appropriately. This ain't gonna do it. Wear something that gives you that kind of an image. The other thing is that, of course, at an interview panel, you have different people. You have the head teacher, you have someone from the school governors, and parents particularly can be very, very picky. So for example, make sure your shoes have had a polish before you go in. Don't just assume that because I know what I'm doing, people will actually judge me on what I say. Believe it or not, you only get one chance to make a first impression, so make a good one.

Anna, what am I going to do with you? This is not the time to be panicking over your A to Z. You don't know where you are. You're now worried that you're going to be late for your interview. And by the time you get there, you're going to be flustered, woman. So I tell you what you should be doing is, at the minimum of the day before, sit down, plan your route, know where you're going to go, and then on the day of the interview, plan to arrive a minimum of a half an hour early. That way you can always sit down somewhere and have a cup of coffee, but when you walk in, you're going to be composed, not like somebody that's completely manic.

0: Now, Anna, you don't have to get this wound up, you know. You can actually calm yourself down. Now, let's think about this logically. While you're sitting in the waiting room, you're still on show to other people. You don't want them to see you as somebody who's really anxious. It gives them the wrong impression about you. After all, if you look that nervous, are you really up for the job? But there are some things that she can do for herself. The first one is to get rid of some of those stress hormones that are pumping around her system. And a way to do that is to sit back in your chair and just to take in a deep breath through your nose and then to let it out slowly through your mouth. And as you do that, you just make a conscious decision to relax your tummy. Now, what that will do is it will calm down the stress hormones in your body and therefore give you a fighting chance of getting in there in a more relaxed frame of mind. Now, you can support that with the way that you think, because we know from cognitive psychology that the thought process that you have actually affects the way that you feel. So if Anna's sitting here and she's reminding herself that she's done very well to get to the interview in the first place and be selected, and that she actually has a lot of the skills, and because she's done her research, she can go back to that part of the process where she reminds herself how she matches up to the job description. That way, she's going to be in a much better position when she actually goes in for her interview.
1: Okay, Anna, they're ready for you now. You just have to follow me.

So what is Anna doing? I imagine that at this point in time, our interviewers are not particularly impressed with the way that she's entered the room. She is disorganized. She hasn't looked at our interview. She's made no eye contact whatsoever. She hasn't given them the impression that she's a professional person who can stay calm in a crisis. Now, let's be fair, any job that you go into teaching, that's one of the things that people are going to want you to do. So I think it's time for Anna to do it again, but this time walk in calmly, make eye contact, and offer your hand.

0: afternoon.
1: Hello.
2: I'm Mohammed, the head teacher, and this is our governor, Tara.
0: Hello, hello. Nice to meet you. So can you tell us a little bit about yourself and your background?
3: Oh, I don't really know what to say.
4: Oh, this is another one for Anna, isn't it? I mean, this is a pretty standard question that you can guarantee is going to come up at every interview. In the same way as we talked about a job spec and how with a job spec you have to look at that and then look at your own experience and match it up, there are certain key questions such as, tell me about yourself. Or, for example, you know, what sorts of challenges have you faced and how have you overcome them? So there will always be some very standard questions that you need to prepare for before you go in there. So it might be a good idea to write them down on a piece of paper, practice them in your head, and then you can look at your panel and you can give confident, succinct answers. Because at the moment, I think our interviewers are really wondering about Anna.
2: Can you tell us about a critical incident you experienced and how you handled it?
3: There are many, many critical incidents that I have handled. Now, where do I start? Which one do I tell you about? I'll tell you the one about 5 years ago, maybe 6 years ago, when I had a pupil in my kickoff big time. I do not know what on earth started it because I thought I was doing an absolutely fantastic lesson on board. But unfortunately, this child decided he had had enough. How did I handle this situation? I told the child to take time out and to walk outside and to just calm down. He didn't do it. Now the crisis became much bigger crisis without looking.
4: I think Tara, Mohammed and I have just about lost the will to live with our aunts. What was Anna up to? She was convoluted. She didn't just have one critical incident. She had about three or four, and she certainly hadn't listened to the question that was being asked of her or thought about, why are they asking this of me? What do they really want me to illustrate? After all, when you go in for a job, people want examples of what you have done. They're probably going to want to know, particularly in the teaching profession, an incident about managing, say, a challenging child and their behaviour. They may want to know something about the teams that I've been in and maybe how we've handled change or how I work as part of a team. So you need to have some of these critical incidents put down for yourself. There are any examples for how you handle situations. That way, if you have those kind of examples and you listen to the question that's being asked, you can simply choose the right example for the right question and you can talk about it authoritatively and succinctly, and that's what's going to impress the interviewers.
3: Well, at this point, I went over to the child, got down on my knees and very calmly said to the child, I would mind, actually, if you could please leave the room. Actually, what was the question again?
4: So when you're asked a question, one of the important things to remember is that a question has a beginning, a middle, and an end. And so what you need to do is to listen to the question that's being asked and ensure that your answer has a beginning, a middle, and an end.
3: And that's how I successfully managed the situation in a critical condition. I hope that's answered your question adequately.
2: Well, I think that concludes our interview. It was very nice to meet you. Thank you for coming.
3: Thank you, and I'm so sorry. But you must think me a right idiot.
4: Well, if they didn't before, they certainly do now. What a way to end an interview. Anna is leaving them on a negative note. And so what's going to happen the minute she leaves the room? They're going to say, got a right one there, that's for sure. So one of the things that Anna needs to do is to get up at the end of the interview, shake hands with both individuals and say, thank you, I'm very much looking forward to hearing from you. And then leave the room in a calm and confident manner.
2: It was very nice to meet you. Thank you for coming.
3: Thank you for coming.

So what have we learned about successful interviewing? We've learned you need to do your research, you need to think about your application form, make sure you arrive looking smart and professional, get there early, and when you're there, answer the questions and answer them succinctly. That way, you'll be successful.

0: Susan Gilroy, Commonwealth Games gold medalist, champion of Europe, British title holder, and a year three teacher in Barnsley. Amongst all the medals and honours she's won, perhaps her greatest triumph is the impact she's made and the way she's perceived in the classroom at Shorelands Primary School.
1: I think she's special because she's good at table tennis and she's won a second gold medal.
2: She's really good.
1: She's really good and she helps us when we're stuck.
2: Yeah, she's a good friend, actually.
0: All the children know there's something special about Mrs. Gilroy. But is there anything else that's different about her?
3: Is there any other reason why she's special?
1: No.
3: Is she different to any other sort of teacher that you've got in the school?
1: No.
3: Is she different to any of the other teachers in the school?
1: Yeah, I think she's better.
0: Sue Gilroy has undoubtedly achieved her ambitions of proving herself in front of a primary class and behind the table tennis table.
4: It's probably the wrong way around of thinking, but since going in a chair, I do feel, and this is, it's not people who have made me feel like this, it's just I do feel that you have to prove yourself sometimes that you are as good as anybody else, but from a chair. So I probably push myself a little bit harder to try and keep on top, and whatever I do, try and be the best I can at that.
5: How she copes, sometimes I don't know, with working as a teacher, having two kids, and then still finding time to put the hours in to become an international table tennis player, I don't know how she does it.
6: When she was appointed purely because she came over as a good teacher, and she's proved to be so. The table tennis player was the bonus, was the icing on the cake, if you like.
0: Sue's application form mentioned she was an international player, but no one realised she was in contention to win gold at the Commonwealth Games at Manchester in 2002.
6: On her first visit to the school, after her appointment, she came along and it was announced to the whole parents, because we'd had a const on that particular day, announced to the parents that she was going to compete in Manchester in the Commonwealth Games. And we knew nothing beforehand. She hadn't made a play about that.
3: You must have been quite pleased with yourself when you found out.
6: It was nice to have made it. It's always nice to make the right appointment and to find that you've got the right quality person who adds to the staff, who adds an extra dimension to the staff in some different way. And yes, we were very pleased about that.
0: It was Sue's first appointment at a school. She'd worked for 10 years in higher education because she was told there was no place for a primary teacher in a wheelchair.
4: But now I know that is an absolute load of rubbish, and I just deeply regret wasting 10 years of my life not doing the job that I always wanted to do. But I've got there eventually, so thoroughly.

0: Enjoyed.
1: It's been rather frustrating.
0: Very frustrating, but when you go in a chair, there's a lot of emotional baggage there as well, that you think your life's ended, and it takes a long time to get over that. You just have to make your own decisions, and you just learn from experience, I'm afraid.
1: And don't feel sorry for yourself?
0: No, I haven't got time for that.
2: Sue, who's been in a wheelchair for 14 years because of a rare bone disease, has shown there's nothing she can't do as a teacher or as a mother. Outside of school, her biggest fans are members of her family, especially her 8-year-old son and 2-year-old daughter. They were with her at the Commonwealth Games in Melbourne when she won the gold medal a second time to add to the one she'd won at Manchester.
0: But this one looks so much nicer because there's actually a gold necklace on it as well. So that was absolutely gorgeous when I got that.
3: She's very kind and she always brings all her new trophies and medals in to show us.
4: What's the most impressive thing she's done, do you think?
3: Won Commonwealth Games twice in a row because first athlete that's ever done that.
4: Do you want to ever compete in the Commonwealth Games?
3: Yes.
4: Do you? What
3: else? Be a runner.
4: A runner? Are you fairly fast?
3: Yes. I came second in sports day.
4: When you leave school, do you want to become a champion?
3: No. So I feel embarrassed when I'm doing it.
4: Really? Yeah. Why?
3: I don't know, it's just that feeling when you've got it.
4: Don't you like people watching you?
3: No.
4: They're going to be watching you now on telly, won't they?
3: I know, yeah.
4: They seem quite proud of their teacher.
0: Yes, I think they are, actually, which is quite nice. No, when I came back and they'd done the posters, it was so nice. Every wall was decorated. Came through school and I never dreamt they'd do anything like that. So, no, it was lovely. It's been really very thought-provoking how much support I've actually had. Who was this team here?
2: She returned not only with a gold medal, but also plenty of stories about her adventures.
0: And this was our very tiny bedroom. As you can see, when both wheelchair people were in the bedroom at the same time, you could not move. Okay, you got in, you were wedged, and that's as far as you could get. I think it does children good as well to see people going out and doing something different to normal day-to-day life. And I do think that has added a lot to my teaching and in school as well. And the picture I hate most, but I know you'll appreciate it.
3: Redback spider.
0: It is probably an awful redback spider or something very similar. And I absolutely hate spiders, especially when they're quite large. Now, what did they used to do with this boomerang?
3: It wanted to kill animals.
0: Yeah, they couldn't go to Tesco's when they were hungry. If they wanted to eat, they had to either grow their own crops or they used to have to kill animals.
4: What have you learnt about Australia today?
3: I think I've learnt that there's kangaroos live in Australia and koala bears, and there's only 1.6% of the Aborigines who live in Australia.
4: Right. Did you get kangaroos in Barnsley?
3: No way.
2: Sue adapts her teaching methods to suit her abilities, using her laptop and whiteboard for most lessons and arranging desks in a horseshoe.
0: The children are extremely helpful. A lot of the times, even when I don't ask, they'll come and do things, sort of lift things if they fall on the floor, just because they know they can't do things like that. But other than that, my teaching is exactly the same, just my able assistant, Miss Clark, is fantastic and gives me a hand-reaching shelves, which I can't do, and getting everything ready.
5: It's not really any different from working in another class because as a teaching assistant, you know, fetch things, carry things, help about. It's just a pleasure to work with.
4: Does it make you feel quite proud that you're working with a champion?
5: Oh, yes, yes. Motivates the kids as well. It's great.
4: Does it motivate you?
5: Oh, yeah. I'm always motivated, me.
2: Sue's chair can provide her with extra height, should she need it, for example, to see on the other playground.
0: It goes up and down, so if I want to rise above everybody, you see, like that. It's quite good in shops when we go out and you can reach the top shelf, but you can go quite high up.
4: Is this ramp being put in specially for you?
0: Yeah, there were no ramps when I came. All the front of the school was rebuilt and extended, bigger staff room, and I needed my ramp on my fire exit, so yeah.
2: Apart from ramps, doorways have been improved to make life easier in a wheelchair. They're the sort of modifications that all schools must make eventually. So

0: of course, is an authority on wheelchair access, having overcome plenty of problems on her international travels.
1: We actually went on one of my tournaments abroad to France, and every lift had broken. The only way to go down three flights was on an escalator. And I think that was the most frightening experience I've ever had, going down backwards on an escalator, clinging on for dear life.
0: This discussion on disability is part of the PSHE curriculum. And once again, it highlights the way pupils see their own teacher.
1: Who can tell me something about disability that they might know?
2: There's 7% of people that in the world that's colourblind.
1: Very good, there are.
0: It's interesting, you were talking about disability with your pupils, but they didn't actually mention you.
1: To be quite honest, I think a lot of the children in the school don't even notice sometimes. They're just that used to me being around and that I can do the same things everybody else can, just sometimes in a different way, that I don't think it even registers sometimes that I am in a wheelchair.
3: A person in a wheelchair is a person who can do, who can achieve. And so achievements and the fact she continues to achieve and continues to do so much more enables children to see that they too can achieve more, whether it be to overcome disabilities or whether it be in other areas of life.
1: We take a lot of things for granted. It's that we can sit on chairs, we can walk across a room. Now, there are some children who can't.
0: Far from dwelling on her own disabilities, Sue is patron of a charity that runs a conductive education centre. One of the other patrons is actress Wendy Peters.
4: It is the most amazing place. Kids are just learning so much, and it's such a fantastic, fantastic cause.
0: Sue is a science coordinator and also teaches music, specialising in recorders and flutes.
1: I love my music as well. That was another reason why I wanted to be a primary school teacher, so I could implement my sports as well as all my music as well.
0: It's no surprise that table tennis is one of the most popular sports at Shoreland School. A table tennis club is so oversubscribed that it's limited to years 5 and 6.
1: Go forwards, not up all the time. Brilliant. Forwards.
0: A second table has recently arrived, but typical of the frustrations of school life, it came without all the necessary nuts and bolts.
5: Are you pretty good at table tennis?
6: Yeah, I like to think of myself so, seeing as though I've got a great teacher.
5: So you're hoping to become a Commonwealth champion yourself?
6: Yes, I am.
5: And you're being coached, of course, by a champion?
7: Yeah.
5: Does that make a difference?
7: Yeah. Once you know that, like, there's champion on table, you've got to try and really try hard to try and keep up with them. I don't want to be a table tennis champion.
5: What do you want to be a champion of?
7: Cricket.
1: It's basically building up the skills, getting them used to hitting the ball softly and controlling it. That's why we do an awful lot of control, so when they're not on the table, they're still doing the control element, and then when they're really good at that, then we start switching to try and get them the skills, switching and using the blade.
0: Sue usually trains 4 days a week, or every run-up to major tournaments.
8: She's technically very good all-round. I think that's what you need to have, an all-round game, but she's got a really strong backhand topspin, and her serves are pretty good. She sets herself goals, and I know she. I don't know if she's expected to be at this stage at this time, but I've known her for 6-7 years now, and the last 3 years she's just progressed on, and she's there now mixing it with all the top ones, and she is a top player.
0: Sue's next goal is to win Olympic gold at Beijing and again at London, but she's recently been forced to face up to the fact that she may not be able to compete. The bone disease that put her in a wheelchair has recently started to affect other joints, including her right wrist.
1: My wrist really has put a damper on things. It is quite upsetting because I wanted to go on forever. But obviously, I've now found out it is a progressive disability and I am getting worse and worse as the years go on, which I didn't know about till recently. But obviously, I can't put a timescale on, and I will just try and desperately play as long as I can possibly do it and put up with the pain.
0: Are you worried that eventually it will stop you teaching as well?
1: Oh, I hope not. I suppose that there is always that a long way away, but I do hope not. I think you just have to keep adapting things and teaching in different ways. And if that means me paying for extra support if I need it, then I'd do that, because I don't see why I should stop teaching because of my disability. But yes, it is hard sometimes. It's very hard trying it when you're tired and you're in pain and you've got to go home to 4 hours marking. But it's the job I love and it's what I want to do, and I'm determined that my disability is not going to stop that.

0: สวัสดีค่ะขอต้อนรับเข้าสู่การอบรมครูผู้สอนภาษาอังกฤษผ่านวิธีการประชุมทางไกลโดยมูลนิธิการศึกษาทางไกลผ่านดาวเทียมร่วมกับสถานทูตสหรัฐอเมริกาประจำประเทศไทยและบริษัท TOT จำกัดมหาชน Welcome you all to the English Language Teacher Training via Conference organized by the Distance Learning Foundation, the American Embassy Bangkok, and TOT Public Company Limited. And this is session 4 entitled Communication. We have 6 sessions under the theme Preparing Our Students for the ASEAN Community with the 5 C's. And our guest lecturer for this session is Ajahn Sharon Sanchez. Please welcome Ajahn Sharon Sanchez.
1: Thank you, Ajahn. Hello. Good morning, everyone. Sawadika. How are you all doing? I see some smiles, ready faces. So we are here on our fourth session called Communication. It's the fifth C. And we've been talking about these C's forever, haven't we? But in a way that is promising, in a way that will help our students become better English speakers in Thailand and when they travel, and when they meet foreigners, when they talk with each other. So, since this session is about communication, I hope that teachers here in Bangkok, in Hua Hin, and in Nong Khai, I hope you do communicate your ideas and engage with everybody. And of course, for the TV audience, I hope you communicate with others what you've learned today. So let's get started. Here are the goals for this session. We're going to review creative thinking, which is what we did in session 3, some key concepts that we learned and that we discussed, and how that relates to 21st century learning and the ASEAN community. Then it's going to be followed by our exploration of communication, the fifth C. Then lastly, as you can see there, you're going to share or show a class activity that's applying the characteristics of effective communication. So I hope you're ready to come up here, or you can do it from your seat, and share an activity with us, okay? And we will be your students. So first one, to wake you all up, draw something that includes this shape. Draw anything, but you have to use this shape. I'll give you all 2 minutes, and then we'll go to Bangkok, Hua Hin, and Nong Khai, and then you can show what you drew that includes that shape.
2: Does it have to be in this position?
1: It doesn't have to be in that position. It could be any position as long as it's that shape.
0: ค่ะ กิจกรรมแรกนะคะ ก็อาจารย์เชให้อาจารย์ลองวาดภาพนะคะอะไรก็ได้ที่มีสามเหลี่ยมนี้ประกอบอยู่ค่ะอย่างเร็วค่ะ
1: I do have one thing to remind you. Have fun. Drawing time. Okay, ding ding ding. 2 minutes are up.How about here? Let's start in Bangkok. It's okay, right? This is just a fun exercise. Let's see. Would anyone like to share and show what they drew? It doesn't have to be a masterpiece. I'm not looking for Picasso or anything. Who's a brave teacher? Show their drawing. It's okay, silly.You want Ajahn Phai? Okay, let's have a close-up in the camera or show in the visualizer, okay? Okay, here we go. Ajahn Phai's triangle drawing.
3: Okay. Okay, we both think together about that fact. If it just the triangle is not okay in not our opinion, so we think that it should be the flag, and the one that hold the flag, something like maybe like the one who is to be the leader or something like that, to do anything in any work, any project, or anything that or someone's life should be the one that who hold or who is the leader. I mean that leadership is action, not position. Try to hold the role to somewhere to do something. That's our thought. Thank you.
1: Very nice. Thank you. And if you look at this artistically, the leader is the larger person, but also doing something and actually, leading the other people behind. And that was great. Yeah, it's through action, not just the position. Just because you're a leader doesn't mean you could just sit there, right, or stand there, but actually do something and be a model. Excellent. Very nice. Anyone else would like to show? It's not a psychology test, anyway. Okay, let's move into Hua Hin. Who would like to share their triangle picture and explain? Okay. Could you turn on the microphone? Okay.
4: Yes, now this is the picture that I drew. It's a blouser. A blouse and a house. I have no idea why. I just see this shape in this blouse and this house. That's it.
1: That's great.

0: that's a place, you know, that's, you started, that's from your mind, it was just unplanned, that's what you thought of, and that's fine. And actually, you know, they rhyme, blouse and house. So it was a great vocabulary exercise too. Excellent, thank you.
1: Thank you.
0: How about in Nong Khai?
2: Good morning.
0: Good morning.
2: Okay. Can
0: we see that? Can we close up? I'm not sure.
2: Can you see?
0: We can't really see it, unfortunately. Maybe you can describe it. Oh, you're doing it again. Okay.
2: Can you see? Mm.
0: Not really. What
2: I draw a part of how this is roof.
0: Mm, the roof.
2: Mm-hmm. Because roof is the first thing when everyone saw the house. Okay. Roof can protect everything for people that live in a house. Okay.
0: Ah. Excellent. So if we can see it closely, it's still not clear, but you did describe it as the roof of a house. Ah, okay, there it is. Yes, thank you. And your explanation, it's the first thing that we see when we're possibly in a car or walking, we spot the roof. And the role of a roof, right, or the function of a roof, which is to protect the people living in it and the things in it. All right, thank you.
2: Thank you.
0: Thank you. So, how did this awaken your creativity? How did this awaken you in general? Because it is quite early in the morning. So, how did this awaken your creativity? I'll give you a moment to think about it, and any site can share their thoughts, their comments on this activity.
3: ค่ะอาจารย์เชก็ถามว่าแล้วรูปสามเหลี่ยมนี้นะคะกระตุ้นทักษะความคิดสร้างสรรค์ของอาจารย์ได้อย่างไรนะคะค่ะอาจารย์ลองคิดเหตุผลนิดนึง
0: Okay, any comments, thoughts just forming in your head? You could also just share very, very easily with the microphone. Either Nong Khai, Hua Hin, or here in Bangkok. How did this start or open up the doors of your creative mind? Nong Khai, I think we have something.
2: Okay.
0: Yes.
2: For imaginations, in my opinion, when I saw triangle and I draw the roof, I'm feeling a homesick because I saw the roof. It is a part of how I work in Nong Khai and far from my hometown, about 300 kilometers. And when I saw roof or a nice house, I miss my house so much. Thank you.
0: Oh, thank you for sharing that. So it sparked maybe your homesickness or what you're feeling inside. And from that, you used that trigger to then draw something that reminded you of your home. Yeah. So it's imagination, but also in your case, memory, your memory. Okay, and you have a little story about it. Okay, thank you. That was great. Anyone else? Okay, in Bangkok.
4: Okay, for us, we think that the flag, it's easy to see because we usually get lost when we go somewhere. Mm. And when we see something that like a flag, we can realize that the right way.
0: Ah.
4: And the other thing that we think that the flag that tell everyone to reach the goal. Mm. So walk together and reach to go.
0: Yeah. All right. Thank you. The flag as a symbol for success or a symbol for going the

0: right way and your road could be in your life, or literally if you are lost. Yeah. And Hua Hin? Oh, I'm sorry, Ajahn.
1: Yeah, I think that this shape triggers our creative thinking skill. Yeah, that we have to link this shape to whatever we have in our experience, in our mind, whether it be something from our daily life or something from our memory, just like Ajahn in Nong Khai said. Yeah, I think that's it.
0: Mm, thank you. Right, this is a different way of activating schema, which is trying to get any kind of, what Ajahn said, experience, memory, story from your life, what you just maybe experienced the night before, or 2 weeks ago, or from your childhood. And you incorporate that in this little triangle. So it's a way for you to dig in your head and see, ah, it's open, it's free. This is my idea, I want to share it. So for your students, it's a way for them to also wake up whatever it is in their head and can just freely draw, right? It's their drawing, there's no right, there's no wrong, because they just have to have a triangle, right? And it's about the imagination, just like what she said in Nong Khai.
1: All right. Yeah, and I'd like to add, correct me if I'm wrong, that so creativity doesn't need to be making something new, right? You can take it out from your memory, from your experience, yeah, just to link it with what you have at the moment.
0: Exactly, right. If we think about artists today, they are possibly famous, or what they're producing, they are sharing something that they experienced or that they believe in. They're sharing something that's somehow personal, right? They're trying to tell a story, trying to give a message. And it doesn't have to be always new. It's hard to come up with something new. But for them, it's original, right? Because it's based on what they experienced. So it's also kind of a recycling and re-experiencing of something that you already know. So this was also supposed to be a fun activity where you can just have fun with colors and with drawing and just be free. Because to be creative, you should be open and relaxed, right? Be free. So for the next slide, it's time to review what we talked about last session. What are some key concepts of creativity that we discussed? So some of you were here last session, others were not. If you're not, it's okay. You can also chime in and share your ideas about creativity, creative thinking, especially in the classroom. So I'll give you a couple of minutes, 2 minutes, to think about what creative thinking is in 21st century learning, especially in the ASEAN community. What are some things that we discussed 2 weeks ago? It's not that long ago.
2: ค่ะ อาจารย์เชก็ถามนะคะว่าที่เราได้เรียนไปเมื่อครั้งที่แล้วนะคะเราพูดถึง creativity นะคะก็ key concept นะคะประเด็นสำคัญของ creativity เนี่ยมีอะไรบ้างอาจารย์ยังจำได้ไหมคะลองคุยกันนะคะให้เวลาสัก2นาที
0: If some of you forgot, it's okay. You can just talk about creativity.

So this time we're going to start with Hua Hin, followed by Nong Khai, and then end with Bangkok. Just share any ideas. If you don't remember what we talked about last session, that's okay. But you can also just talk about what you think creativity is about.

0: Oh, yes. We can't hear you right now.
1: Okay. For our last 2 weeks that you asked me to create something to help the ASEAN communities.
0: Yes.
1: We created the translation box, remember? Yes.
0: That's right.
1: The translation box.
0: Were you also the sandwich? Also?
1: Yes, with the sandwich.
0: Also? Yes, yes, yes.
1: Okay, thank you for remembering me. Yes, I want to share you about the creative thinking. It's the way to make something new, and you can open your thinking, not wrong. And you have to share your idea. And the creative thinking may be useful for everyone, I think so. Mm. Yes, thank you.
0: Thank you. Right. We came across this idea, or we discussed this idea about how creativity is, or applying, using creativity to create something that is practical,
1: yes,
0: that is useful for everybody, and hopefully beneficial, just like the translation box. And she also made a very delicious sounding sandwich. Okay. All right. Thank you very much.
1: Yes.
0: All right. How about in Nong Khai? What do you remember from the last 2 weeks? And if not, what are your ideas about creativity?
2: Good morning.
0: Good morning.
2: I think the most importance of creative thinking is different thinking. We can apply from the old things to the new ones and better more, I think.
0: Right. Thank you for improvement, right? If we notice something that's not working very well, or we have an invention, or even an idea that we think is not working very well or needs to be developed, you know, more people could benefit from this. So we use our creative thinking to solve this kind of problem. So it has a lot to do with problem solving, right? We need creativity to think of something in a different way. So it's different thinking, exactly what she said. All right, thank you very much. And how about here in Bangkok? What ideas do you have from the last two sessions? What do you remember? And if not, what are some ideas you have about creative thinking? Don't be shy. Be creative. Communicate. So what do you think thinking is about? Think of your classrooms. Okay, Ajahn Phai. Okay.
3: Sorry that I didn't join last session.
0: Yes, that's right. It's okay.
3: Yeah, as you asked about that, what is creative? For us, we always so often do about the creativity in the classroom.
0: Mm-hmm.
3: We think that creative makes someone or anyone look different from the others in every way, like in the classroom at school. If just the student just listen and teacher teach student study just that and read the book just that, not no work at all, so nothing happened better or different. Or during work at the work site, when you grow up, if you have no creativity, you are the same as the other. There are no something new, not create, but nothing happened for the future. So I think that it's very important to do anything about creativity.
0: Right.
3: Thank you.

0: And they sell from internet and they make it by themselves. Some word is Thai, some word is English. It's okay. And they present it in front of the class to other groups. Okay, thank you.
1: Thank you very much. That's great. So they were using the internet for this and combining it, making a poster out of it in a mix of Thai and English. All right, thank you. All right, would anyone else like to share an activity or a lesson? Oh yes, Hua Hin.
2: Yes, good morning again.
1: Yes.
2: From my experience in my German class, in every class, I will ask students to create a vocabulary from, like, to start from me. I write a vocabulary and then end this G, and other students have to create any vocabulary that start with G. And then when it's end with N, the other one have to create vocabulary with N, like that. And the student have to create, not really create, but have to think about new vocabulary. I mean, in this week, you cannot write the same word like yesterday or the day before. You have to think of other vocabulary you have learned. Yes, thank you.
1: And what do they do with the vocabulary after they list the vocabulary words? Do the students use it somehow?
2: Sorry?
1: Do the students use the vocabulary that they talk about in class or that they share in class?
2: Yes.
1: How do they use the vocabulary?
2: How do they use the vocabulary? So they have to...
1: That they think...
2: Yes. They have to find out which vocabulary start with this letter. So they can list like N, which vocabulary start with N. And then they start to do that and then try to remember, because I don't allow them to write the same vocabulary.
1: Same word.
2: If they do,
1: right.
2: I will ask them to write a lot of vocabulary and then send me, so they have to practice and then find some new vocabulary as well, not only the one that we have learned in class before. Thank you.
1: Right. Okay, thank you. So your students are generating their own dictionary, basically. Your students are creating their own dictionary, and in that way it's more fun because they're doing it and you're guiding them. Basically, you have all these rules for them, and they're just trying to follow the rules, but they're the ones coming up with the vocabulary. And that's very fun. It's a game. It's a very fun game. And it keeps your students on their toes, on their feet, like, oh, what's going to be the word? Oh, no, now I have to think of a new word. That's very, that's fun. So it keeps them going because they are waiting and thinking about the next word, right? And it would be great also, after they have a long a big dictionary, that they can use it in a sentence or a role play, just something fun where they're like, hey, this is our vocabulary and this is how we're using it. That sounds like fun. Yeah. Thank you. How about in Nong Khai? Do we have some ideas there about using creativity in the classroom?
3: I let the student to do the activity about a tale, and I have a picture for a student to think about, like something that once upon a time there was a little girl, and a student have to think. Student have to think about it. What is going to be happen in the future?
1: Right. So it's an oral storytelling. Is it more like the students are one by one telling a story? Is that it? Is it like a chain story? Ah, yes, very fun. Very fun to do with students. So they have to understand the organization of a story and the order, right? And we have here a teacher 2 weeks ago sent us what her students created. And so we're going to show in the visualizer. I'm not sure if the teacher is here right now, and if you are, could you please talk about it? Is this the same one? Oh, okay, so it's the same school. Okay. I would like to highlight two extra things that the teacher did. Sorry, I forgot her name, with her students. So they created a building, a famous building from another country, but like a pop-up book. So here's one. Could anyone guess where that is? Yeah, the Petronas Towers, very easy, yeah. Isn't that great? And also, the paper that was used is old paper, recycled paper. So you don't have to take any new paper and kill any more trees, right? And the other one is a different color. Oh, not them, over there. can anyone guess? It's a little hard. Yeah, I think it's the Grand Palace. Yeah, it seems like it would be. Yeah, so that's taking creativity to another level. It's not just drawing, but here actually creating something almost three-dimensional, right? It's just popping up, right? All right. Yes.
4: What originally media is, she
1: asked people
4: before they come to.
1: Okay. I forgot. Who sent this? Could you explain what was the goal of the class? What were the students supposed to do? What kind of lesson was this about? If you remember.
0: Yeah. That because of when we teach English in the class, that why we allow the student to make pop up because of that student that who makes a Petronas Twin Tower. He never finished his lesson, never. But if we change the style that, okay, if you do not want to write or to do something, okay, do you want to cut the paper? Please show back the Twin Tower. It's not nice, but he can do it because of, I think so he has a short interlacing and sometimes very low in class. Mm. So that we change the activities in class.
1: Okay. Yeah, thank you. Yeah. That's a creative way of solving a problem with a student who is a lower level, right? Because not all students are the same level, and he apparently doesn't like to do some of the activities, but here he loves doing this, and he's actually quite good, right? So maybe he's a future designer or architect. Who knows? Because he's doing this and he's allowed to do this in the classroom and his creativity is allowed to grow. And maybe in the future, he'll be interested in the lessons more. Right? Thank you. All right, Ajahn, would you like to wrap up?
5: ท่านอาจารย์ท่านแรกนะคะที่กรุงเทพนี่ก็พูดถึงว่าก็ได้ให้นักเรียนเนี่ยไปค้นทางอินเทอร์เน็ตนะคะแล้วเขาก็เอามาทำประกอบเรื่องราวทั้งวาดนะคะแล้วก็มีภาพมีเขียนด้วยนะคะเกี่ยวกับว่าประเทศลาวนะคะซึ่งเป็นหนึ่งในประชาคมอาเซียนของเรานะคะว่าถ้าไปประเทศลาวแล้วก็ควรจะทำอะไรบ้างนะคะก็มีความคิดสร้างสรรค์เพราะต้องรวบรวมข้อมูลมานะคะก็ 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
1: Okay, so this time we'll start with Nong Khai, and then we'll follow with Bangkok, and then end with Hua Hin. You can answer any of those questions about communication. What are some of your ideas, Nong Khai? Any ideas about communication? Any of those four questions? Shall we go back to you? Go to another site? Okay, we're ready? Okay. Nong Khai.
2: Okay. I beginning is what she is lost in the forest. How she is try to make a fire pit for cooking. By stone. And when I think it's lunch time.
1: Okay.
2: Why? Okay, it's lunch time because in the picture it's not windy. Okay. And why she try to contact another person by walk. Okay. Mm-hmm. Thank you.
1: Okay. All right. Thank you. Yeah, you answered it using the picture, right? So what is the person communicating? It looks like, well, what and when are kind of combined, right? It's more like a hello, a greeting. And I guess you're saying lunchtime because there's, maybe you said because there's no wind, was it? I don't know, I can't really see if there's food there. Why? Perhaps because the person would like to have a friend for lunch. Who knows? And how? With a smoke signal. Okay, so these questions are also just in general. I put the picture there for fun. Right? But in general, why do we communicate? When do we communicate? How and what do we communicate? So let's go here to Bangkok. Any response or any ideas that you have about any of those four questions? Why do you communicate with people? Or when do you communicate? Yes.
3: So we communicate to convey ideas and giving information, something. When we want to inform, mm-hmm. or when we would like to get someone to do something for us, mm-hmm. and how verbal and non-verbal
1: right.
3: communication, mm-hmm. what we communicate ideas, information, rules.
1: Anything.
3: That's mm-hmm. it.
1: All right. Thank you. Right. It's just the basics of language, right? Or relationships. Why do we communicate? We want someone to do something, a request, a favor, basic English. Could you please do this for me, right? Or when we want to just tell a story, share information, anything, right? And why? Maybe because we want someone to listen to us. Or we would like to make a connection, have a relationship with a new relationship with a stranger, or make a better relationship with a friend or family member, or even

0: just get to know a new person, a student, another teacher, right? So many different reasons of why we communicate. And what we communicate depends on the reason why, right? So, not a trick question. In Huahin, do you have any new ideas that you'd like to communicate with us? Or is it similar to what was already said? Fairly similar? Or
1: yes,
0: would you like to add anything new?
1: Just a similar idea.
0: Okay.
1: Yes.
0: All right. Okay, we'll get back to you soon. All right. So, communication, there are two definitions here on the slide. It's also in your set of slides. It's the deliberate act or accidental transfer of meaning. Transfer, right? So a transfer between the sender and the receiver. So right now I'm the sender and you're the receiver, and sometimes you're the sender and sometimes I'm the receiver, or we are all senders and receivers. Between that is the code or the message, right? So it's either deliberate, you do it on purpose, or it's accidental. As what Ajahn here was saying, it could be a nonverbal message, right? Like, I don't know what I'm saying here with my body language. Another part of communication, the process that occurs whenever someone observes or experiences behavior and attributes meaning to that behavior. So this basically means that I'm watching you or I'm listening to you, okay, listening with my eyes and listening with my ears. And so I am trying to see what your attitude is from your behavior. It could also be from what you're saying. So this is more a deeper understanding of communication, right? So it's this thinking process that we go through in our heads, and we try to think, oh, that person is sad today, or that person's really happy, or the student, ooh, is very stressed, very worried, because of the words, the actions, the behavior. So going through very quickly about communication, these are seven elements of communication. In your packet is just a short list defining these elements from messages, people, feedback, channels, noise, context, and effect. So these seven elements are all part of when we're communicating. So I wouldn't want to have to go through that, so you could just look at that on your own. But I want you to look at this picture, this cartoon, actually. There's a bigger a close-up or a bigger version of this cartoon also in your packet. And it says there, the woman is talking, just in case for the TV audience you need to see this. I love you just the way you are when you're not being just the way you are. That's what the woman is saying to her partner or her husband here. So what message, what code do you think she is sending to her husband? I'll give you a moment or two to think about this. What is she saying to him? What is she communicating?
2: อาจารย์ลองตีความสิคะว่าจริงๆแล้ว ภรรยาเนี่ยต้องการจะบอกอะไรสามีนะคะเมื่อเขาบอกว่า I love you just the way you are when you're not being just the way you are
0: I'm giving you a moment or two, and any site can just turn on their microphone and let us know, what do you think this woman is sending? What message is she sending to her husband?

Some of you are smiling, so I think you understand some kind of message. Ladies out there. Yes, we have someone who would like to share.

0: Oh, yes, here. Mm-hmm. In Bangkok.
1: Good morning.
0: Good morning.
1: I think this lady would like to tell something to her husband, but she doesn't want to tell him directly.
0: Uh-huh.
1: So that she's actually doesn't like something that her husband always does.
0: Mm.
1: But she would like to tell him smoothly that something that her husband never do is very, very, very good. But something that her husband always does is not good. For example, in the picture, her husband eating some
0: salad, maybe?
1: Yeah, salad, okay. Mm. And it's not good manner.
0: Mm.
1: It's not good manner,
0: yeah.
1: So that she doesn't like it.
0: Mm. Mm-hmm.
1: But she said that, I love you as just the way you are. If you don't like this, okay, I will love you, or I love the way you behave. Okay,
0: right.
1: I think like that.
0: Yeah.
1: Okay, thank you.
0: Excellent. Yeah, that's great. She's not being very direct, but it sounds like she's being direct. But she's actually going like this.
1: Yes.
0: I love you only if you're not you. And of course, in this communication, right, between the sender and receiver, you have the effect. That's one element of communication. The effect can be physical. It could also be emotional. It could be in the head, cognitive, right? So he's just like, oh, okay. So he is shocked by what she said.
1: Yes.
0: Yeah, excellent. Thank you. Okay, so let's move on. Here, to this picture. It's much clearer here on the slide. What is happening here? What do you think is happening here? Does this look familiar to some of you? Any sight could say it. The bamboo bridge, yes. Someone shouted yes. The bamboo bridge. Right, in Sanklaburi. So what we're going to do now is, in your handout, okay, you have an article, a very short article that came out in the Bangkok Post not too long ago, a few weeks ago. And I'll give you about a minute or two to read through, skim and scan this article, because some of you may already be familiar with the story. And I'd like you to think about how this story exemplifies communication at work, meaning how is it an example of communication?
2: ค่ะก็จะมีใน handout นะคะซึ่งเดี๋ยวจะโชว์บน visualizer นะคะเป็นข่าวเรื่องนี้นะคะ Villagers team up to buildFloating bamboo bridge นะคะอาจารย์ลองอ่านดูนะคะแล้วก็ลองดูซิว่าเป็นตัวอย่างของการ communicate อย่างไรค่ะ

So how is this story showing us communication? How is this applying communication? Any site could start and share their ideas. Could be here in Bangkok first, or Hua Hin, or Nong Khai.

And while you're thinking of how this is applying communication, maybe it's also applying some other C's that we learned. Creativity, critical thinking, culture, collaboration. Which other ones are being applied in this real life story?

0: Anyone would like to start? Anyone? Here? I think, is someone in Hua Hin looking at the, I think so. Not yet. Bangkok here? Anyone would like to share their ideas? How is this showing communication or any of the other C's that we have discussed so far in the series? Oh yes, Hua Hin. Okay.
1: Hi. Yes, after I finish the reading, the other C that work in this story is collaboration.
0: Yes,
1: collaboration, mm-hmm. creative thinking. Yes.
0: And in what way? How is collaboration being applied here?
1: Mm-hmm. The collaboration, because according to the new Thai and ethnic Hmong people were determined to show that they were a united community and mm-hmm. finish the job in record time. Collaboration. So
0: exactly.
1: Yes.
0: They're working together to create this new bridge, to make this new bridge. Yes.
1: Right.
0: Thank you. All right. Mm-hmm. Okay. And with that also was they were communicating with each other and also communicating to us, reading the story, that this is something that can work. This is something that can happen, working together and to solve a problem, right? How a community can come together and collaborate. So they're communicating with each other to create it, but they're also communicating to us a message about a community coming together to build a bridge. There's also a sixth C here, community, right? That's another C that we haven't really talked about or made it explicit, but it is very much a C in ASEAN community and also in learning, right? It's about a learning community. Any other ideas that you'd like to share, Ajahn Phai?
2: Yeah, I agree with Hua Hin.
0: Mm-hmm.
2: It's very nice answers. We both would like to add some more, a bit. You might be very smart or super smart, but if no help one another or team up, your team cannot win. I mean that every job, every work,
0: right.
2: Everywhere.
0: Right.
2: Okay, thank you.
0: Thank you. Right. A person can be the most intelligent or the most skillful, but if you don't know how to work with other people, then it might not succeed, right? Thank you. All right. So we're going to move on here. And what you see here are two different pictures and one video. And before we go into the pictures, I'm going to show the video first. It's a very short clip. Maybe some of you have seen this. So let's watch the video carefully first, and then let's pay attention to the video, and then we'll look at the posters. I hope you all enjoy it.
3: Das hier ist mein Sektor. Das hier ist das wichtigste Gerät des Küstenwächters. Das Gerät und das Gerät. Überlebensradar.
4: Mayday, Mayday. Hello, can you hear us? Can you hear us? Can you... over. We are sinking. We are sinking.
5: Hello? This is the German Coast Guard.
4: We are sinking. We're sinking.
5: What are you thinking about?

0: So what was going on there? Okay, so he's working for the German Coast Guard, right? But what was going on? Would anyone like to explain? People were laughing, so that means you got it. Would anyone like to share what was and explain what was happening? Oh yes, over here.
1: According

0: to the video that we had just watched. Mm. I think the guy misunderstood the woman. On the other, who was calling the phone, he said the boat is, I think he was trying to say sinking.
1: Right.
0: Sinking down the boat, the ship. But the other person, he understood it like, I'm sorry, like thinking.
1: Right.
0: He understood it like thinking, not
1: yes.
0: sinking.
1: Yes.
0: So, I think the pronunciation of the word misunderstood.
1: That's right. A little miscommunication,
0: yes.
1: right?
0: Yes.
1: So, sinking, thinking.
0: Yes, thinking.
1: Right.
0: Yes, and thinking.
1: Oh no, those, that poor ship and the sailors, what's going to happen to them? Okay, right. So, with that video, and now the two pictures, one is a poster with words that says, I'm only responsible for what I say, not for what you understand. Okay, there's that one. And the other one is of this tree and a design of what looks like stairs or shelves. And there's a close-up of this in your packet also. So I'll give you a few moments, up to 2 minutes, to think about what these three things are telling us. What do they have in common? The video, the poster, and the cartoon.
2: ค่ะกิจกรรมนี้นะคะท่านอาจารย์เชอยากให้อาจารย์ลองพิจารณาดูนะคะจากวิดีโอที่เราดูไปเมื่อกี้นะคะ thinking กับ thinking นะคะแล้วก็โปสเตอร์อันนี้นะคะแล้วก็การ์ตูนนะคะที่เห็นเป็น3ภาพต้นไม้3ภาพนี่นะคะว่า3สิ่งนี้บอกอะไรกับเราเกี่ยวกับการสื่อสารค่ะ
1: Anyone is ready to share their ideas of what they think these three things are telling us, the two posters in the video, please do just share, either Hua Hin, Bangkok, or Nong Khai.

0: Anyone ready? You could also just talk about any one of them. Huahin? Yes.
1: Yes. These two poster and the video telling us about communication, like bad or unclear communication can make misunderstanding. Can make trouble as well. Like if you have a bad code, like you don't understand the language that we communicate, that can make a trouble as well. Can make a misunderstanding. That's it.
0: All right.
1: Yes.
0: Thank you. Yeah. They're all forms of some kind of miscommunication, right? And it's telling us that if we don't communicate our ideas clearly, then the other person, the receiver, will not understand, right? And it can cause trouble, like you said, right? The trouble can be serious or it could not be so serious. But either way, there's a miscommunication. The one with the tree is also kind of like misinterpretation, right? So that's why you have to be very clear with what you're trying to say, your meaning. For the first one, this is also a miscommunication, but it seems more like the person who is sending the message, the sender, doesn't care what the receiver thinks. So this miscommunication starts from the sender. All right? So sometimes the miscommunication can also be what the person believes in or what the person is thinking. So it's about being open-minded, right? That you have to realize that the other person you're talking to might not completely understand. So you have to be very effective when you're communicating. So what do you think is effective?

0: effective communication. And why is this important for our students more now than ever? What is effective communication? Why is this important for our students? So I'll give you a couple of minutes to think about this and to communicate your ideas clearly to us and to each other.
1: ค่ะสำหรับภาพเมื่อกี้นะคะอาจารย์นันเชก็สรุปว่าการสื่อสารที่ผิดพลาดนะคะก็อาจจะทำให้เข้าใจผิดได้นะคะแล้วก็การสื่อสารนี้ก็ขึ้นอยู่กับทั้ง sender และ receiver นะคะผู้ส่งอย่างไรส่งสารอย่างไรและผู้รับเข้าใจอย่างไรนะคะทีนี้ในคำถามต่อไปนะคะอาจารย์ก็ถามว่าการสื่อสารที่ได้ผลเนี่ยคืออะไรนะคะควรจะเป็นอย่างไรแล้วก็มีความสำคัญต่อ เยาวชนของเราอย่างไรค่ะในยุคนี
0: ้ Right, so I hope you have a few ideas to answer any of the two questions. We can start with Nong Kai. What you think effective communication is and why this is important. Then we'll follow with Hua Hin and then end with Bangkok.What are some of your ideas? Okay, Hua Hin, let's start with Hua Hin.
2: I think the effective communication is clear, easy to understand, and the listener can understand accurately.It is very important for our student because when we teach, we have to explain clearly and listenably because of the difference of experience.
0: Right. Thank you. Yeah, you're going from something where you have to explain things accurately and clearly to students, and also we're also modeling for our students how to explain things clearly. Because actually, you know, it's really hard, especially in another language, for students to understand simple directions, right? And we usually have to follow directions throughout our life. Whether we are traveling by ourselves or with someone else, we have to follow signs, understand rules and regulations, something quite basic. This is just how we will be able to move from one place to another or move from one task to another. And doing this in the classroom and modeling this for our students will help them realize I need to speak more clearly, I need to organize my thoughts more clearly and as accurately as possible. And that also involves improving the English language. Thank you.How about, okay, so it could either be Bangkok or Nong Khai. Would you like to add any extra thoughts or ideas about effective communication and the importance it has for our students? Any more?Okay. No?
3: Okay.
0: Yes.
3: I don't know whether it's important for the receiver of the message to know the context of the sender so that they understand each other clearly. What the message is about and for what purpose, something like that.
0: Exactly, right. It's very important for both the sender and the receiver to be.This is an expression in English, on the same page, right? Meaning we both understand the context, the situation. What are we talking about if we're in a restaurant and not very clear with each other? How can we talk with each other about this food or about what we're ordering? It could even be as basic as ordering a meal in a restaurant and you're not...very good with the language, but you know that you're in a restaurant, so you can use body language, hand gestures, pointing and using the language that you know to communicate, this is what I would like. Maybe not too spicy. So maybe go, so trying to establish that relationship, right, and making it clear. And to do that, the sender and the receiver have to know the situation, right? Have to understand the situation.
3: Yeah, and referring back to the video, mm-hmm. and if that man, you know, who he's in charge of the radio communication in that mm-hmm. situation, mm-hmm. I think he should be aware of, you know, the ship or whatever, mm-hmm. you know, sinking,
0: right.
3: but not thinking.
0: Yes, exactly. That the German Coast Guard wasn't thinking. You know, the first words were, Mayday, Mayday. I think if you're a Coast Guard, if you're in the Coast Guard, you should know the meaning of Mayday. So the context is emergency, emergency, not what you're thinking, but what is happening, sinking. So of course that's supposed to be funny, but yes, that's also about the context of the situation and being aware of it. Okay, so we're going to skip a few things and go straight to this video. And this is, I don't want to talk much about it. I just want you to see it. But it's by a famous dance group from Montreal. So I would like you to pay attention, enjoy it, and at the same time, think about the message or messages that's being communicated.

0: So, what messages or message is being communicated during the, in the dance? Also the music. So I'll give you a couple of minutes to think about that.
1: การแสดงนะคะที่เป็นเงาเขาเรียกว่า shadow performance นะคะคลิปนี้นะคะอาจารย์คิดว่าเขาสื่ออะไรให้เราทราบบ้างคะ
0: Okay, so if anyone would like to share, could be any site.
2: Yes.
0: You could raise your hand. You could. Oh, okay, Ajahn, Ajahn Da.
3: Yeah, it's a nice show. I think that they would like to tell us about traveler tales.
0: Mm.
3: They go somewhere, mm-hmm. like camping.

0: in Desail,
1: mm-hmm.
0: near the beach or something like that,
1: yeah.
0: And a whole trip, just tell the story about that.
1: Right, yeah, thank you. A traveler's tale, right? A traveling troupe, yes.
2: I think this may be the advertisement of a car company.
1: Ah.
2: Yes. And the dancer will show that if you have your own car or the car that you sold by this company, or maybe Toyota or Benz or any brand, you can do anything, anywhere. You can go. Many people can go in the same car. You can put your bike in your car and do cycling. You can go to the mountain for hiking.
1: Mm-hmm.
2: You can sail the boat, or you do anything if you have your own car, or you have a car. You buy from this company like this, because it finished by the word mobile. Mobile is means transportation or something.
1: Yeah,
2: I think like that.
1: Yeah, thank you very much. That's a very different way of seeing it, right? Yeah, because the car was always there, wasn't it? The back of the car. So you understood that as an advertisement for a certain car, and then you connected that with the name. It's actually the name of the dance troupe, but mobile, car, actually movement, right? Yeah, okay. Thank you for sharing, that's quite different, yeah. Anyone else? How about, oh yes, Huahin, yes, we see you waving, hello.
3: Okay, from the videos, I learned about one thing, that you can transfer your, the message for the other person from the body language, the sign, or not only speaking or writing. Yes, you can show your emotions, or you can show what you want, what you think, your feeling, another one, not only speaking. Okay, thank you.
1: Right, through movement, mobile, right? Through body language, different actions. And it's amazing that this is all, yes, what Ajahn Narapon mentioned, this is shadow dance, right? Shadow dance theater, which is quite popular now among dance troupes, right? So through different actions, all right? Anyone else? How about in Nong Khai? Any ideas you'd like to share? Yes.
4: I think they want to promote the place for travel. It have several activities. If we go, we have five friends go together.
1: Mm-hmm.
4: Someone like to camping. Someone like to play football, or someone like to see the movie. We have the place for you can do several activity in this place, I think. Thank you.
1: Yeah, thank you. Right. So you're seeing it also as an advertisement. Here's our place. Come here, visit us. You can do so many different things, right? Come with your friends, all of them. Right, thank you. So, thinking about that, how would you adapt this to your class? Maybe for a lesson or for an activity. How would you do that for your class? What would you change about it? Why would you change it? And what do you want your students to learn in the end? For this video. Mm-hmm. So adapt this video or this what you just saw.
5: จาก video ที่เป็น shadow dance นะคะที่ท่านอาจารย์ได้ดูนะคะ แล้วก็ท่านอาจารย์ก็ตีความว่าอาจจะเป็นการ เล่าถึงการเดินทางนะคะ หรือเป็นการโฆษณารถนะคะ ซึ่งหมายความว่าบรรทุกได้ทุกอย่าง ทำกิจกรรมได้ทุกอย่างนะคะ แล้วก็ทางท่านอาจารย์ที่หนองคายก็บอกว่าหรือจะเป็นการโฆษณา

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1: All right, so any ideas? Any site can go first. What ideas would you have for your students if you're going to use this video? What kind of activity? Or maybe you have a whole lesson. Oh, Hua Hin, yes.
2: Okay, good morning, Ajahn Chay.
1: Good morning.
2: With this video, I can ask the students to ask someone.Some things to increase like a vocabulary or words and ask the other to guess words from this video shadow dance to guess they can guess they will guess okay thank you
1: okay all right so you can show the video to the students and then you will ask them what kind of activities are they doingRight. So this can also apply the vocabulary they've been learning about different activities. All right. Thank you. Any others? Yes, Ajanda here.
3: Okay. The video, we think that it's about a traveler's tale, about traveling. Mm-hmm. And for set the activity, I think that I will let the student do like a small talk, small trip.Introduce some place in their old city or maybe some interesting places in ASEAN country.
1: Okay, so they're going to make a small trip to small talk, small trip. Could you explain a little bit more small talk, small trip?
3: Like introduce some places for the tourists. First at the local.Okay, and then maybe in Thailand first, and then in Philippines or Indonesia, that they can research from the internet.
1: Right, from local to international.
3: Yes.
1: Right, small talk, small trip. I like that. All right, tour guide. Thank you. Any other ideas? How would you adapt this video to your class? Do any of your students like to dance?Yeah, maybe they can, obviously this is very professional, but maybe your students will be very inspired to do their own kind of dance, to interpret something, an activity, or from their travels in the traveler tale, they can tell a story with a dance of their own. And they get a little exercise too, and they don't have to sleep in class, right? Okay, and the teacher can be part of the dance.Yeah, okay, all right. So we come to this part, the exciting part of the session. It's your turn, your turn. So as a group or with a partner, but I encourage a group, okay, it could be a group of four or five, create a short activity, up to 5 minutes really, 3 to 5 minute activity that you're going to teach us.And this activity is going to practice and apply communication. So it could be something new or something you do with your students, but this is in preparation for what you will do in the last session when you will share your project-based learning when you're with your students and also even sharing an activity. So this is getting you prepared for that.Okay, so each site, you could even work as a site if you want, but you know, one or two teachers can come up here or from your seat and teach us the activity. All right, so we'll give you about 3 minutes to prepare. You have a lot of ideas up your sleeve, I know, right? And then share it with us. Okay.
0: ค่ะ กิจกรรมนี้นะคะเป็นกิจกรรมที่สำคัญนะคะท่านอาจารย์เชยอยากจะให้ท่านอาจารย์ลองคิดนะคะเป็นกลุ่มนะคะสักสร้างคิดกิจกรรมนะคะ 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
1: โอเค so we're getting ready which site is going to be ready you think พร้อมแล้ว So which site would like to go first? Bangkok, Hua Hin or Nong Khai? Hua Hin will go first. Raising your hands, always ready. Okay, we'll watch Hua Hin. So you will teach us, right?
4: Yes.
1: Okay.
4: Yeah. So this game, I think this is quite a popular game. I mean, when I was a student, I used to play this game, and when I am a teacher, I ask students to play this game as well. It's explain vocabulary by gesture and mimic by body language.
1: Okay.
4: Yes.
1: All right.
4: So let us show you the game.
1: Okay, we have to guess. Okay.
4: All right. Yes. Now, I am a teacher. She is a student. Now, actually, we will group a student maybe into three or four or three groups. So make them complete with each other.
1: Okay.
4: Yes, like you are the represent of the first group, and then this is your vocabulary. You have to gesture and mimic.
1: Mime.
4: Yes. Mm.

0: swimming.
1: Okay.
0: And maybe the student can swim and make sentence from the vocabulary that she saw.
1: Right, right.
0: Yes.
1: She is
0: swimming. Swimming pool or swim in the sea. Swim
1: in the river. Right.
0: like that, for example.
1: Okay.
0: Yes.
1: All right. Thank you. Is that it? Do you want to do any more action? Okay. All right. Yeah, that's great. So it's applying vocabulary, using it in a sentence, in a meaningful sentence, and creating new sentences out of that too. Maybe getting, she is swimming in the river, she is swimming in the ocean, she is swimming in the pool, at my friend's house, at night, right? Make the sentence longer and longer. Excellent, thank you. Good swimming, right there. Yay, okay. Either here in Bangkok or Nong Khai, who is ready? Are we ready in Nong Khai? Okay, so let's describe it a bit and then you can teach it. Getting ready.
2: Okay.
1: The camera is going crazy.
2: I'm ready.
1: Okay. Okay. Oh.
2: Okay. Wait a minute.
1: Okay, we are waiting. We are anticipating.
2: Okay. First, I will explain how to do the activity. Divide student for two groups. Okay, five persons in their group. Okay, and teacher sent picture for one student in their group, and next student standing in line, and last person have a pencil and paper for draw everything that they hear or listen for their friends in your in that group. And the last step, student show your picture that that they draw for compare with real picture in this hand for a teacher. Okay,
1: right.
2: I have for example to show.
1: Okay.
2: Okay. This is real picture in for teacher. Okay.
1: Okay.
2: This is last person in that group. In last student view told everything that they see for next students.
1: Mm-hmm. Okay. So there's whispering.
3: Yes. The last person have to whisper the word that they see in the picture to the person in the front of her, and the first person, you have to draw the picture. You have to draw the picture from what you hear from the last person. From
1: right.
3: Yeah.
1: Excellent. Yeah. And then voila! Hopefully the picture is correct.
3: Yes. If the picture is correct, they will won the prize.
1: Oh, a prize. Excellent.
3: Yes.
1: Okay, thank you very much.
3: $1 million.
1: $1 million, really? In game, you know, from a board game. A fake $1 million. Thank you very much. So this is a very fun activity and game, right, with different groups, different students, how to communicate what you see very clearly, so effective communication, and doing it through different channels. The channel in this case are our ears, right? From one person to the next through like a whispering game. And then hopefully the person, the sender, every sender sends the message very clearly and describes the message very clearly, but the receiver also has to listen carefully. So it's effective listening also, paying attention. And then, because you know, if you want to win this $1 million, you have to draw the right picture. And so the last person has to draw the most accurate depiction of the picture. This is great because it involves everybody in the group. It applies the vocabulary they know, how to describe a picture, or even if you don't have a picture, but it could also be a story, right? If you hear a story and you shh and whisper, then the last person has to say the same story. Yeah, this is great. Excellent. Thank you. And how about here in Bangkok? Let's have an activity here. Are we ready? Shall we come up here?
4: Okay, for our is like the same from Hua Hin, the activity that I have to teach in class. For me, I teach Pratham 1, 2, and 3. So the activity that we can do with the small student, just the actions. Mm-hmm. We just show the picture first, and then the student who volunteer, they come up, and then they choose the picture, mm-hmm. so many picture, mm-hmm. so they can choose by themselves, and then the action in the front class, and also the other try to tell the words or the meanings, and it's just a simple word, something like that for our class.
1: And the students don't know what their classmate picked, right? They don't know.
4: They don't know first. Okay.
1: Okay.
4: Thank you.
1: Oh, we can't demonstrate.

0: that. Do you want to demonstrate? Maybe you are the student and you pick a picture, but the picture is in your head.
1: Okay.
0: Okay.
1: Okay. My yes. student.
0: Oh, oh, yes. Okay.
1: Okay.
0: Okay.
1: Okay.

0: Okay, I will show you the picture for them.
1: Okay.
0: For my classes, the animal. The animal, the last for the animal.
1: Okay.
0: So many animal picture here. Mm-hmm. Then the,
1: oh, here.
0: And then she shows already.
1: Okay.
0: So she has two shows. Okay. And then I will ask the questions. What is she? What is she? She is Bobby. Very nice. Furby, something like that.
1: Furby.
0: Just the activity for Pratama. Okay.
1: Excellent. Thank you.
0: Thank you very much.
1: Very nice. Yay. Thank you. What these activities have in common is that they're all very participatory, right? Participatory. So all the students are engaged. Not only their bodies, but their minds, their creativity, they're working together, and of course, the most important thing, they're having fun while they're learning. So all we can, of course, adapt this and to many, many different kinds of vocabulary and also different levels in our class. We can make it a little bit more challenging also. Yeah, thank you very much. Ooh, I can't wait for the last session. Okay, so we are actually going to close this session by giving you two things, two ideas. I want you to think about some new ideas you learned from this session. What will you apply in your class in the next 2 weeks until we see you again? And please do share them in the fifth session. However, I do have a suggestion, and it is an activity that we did not do in the session today. And it is about this design. You have it in your packet. And if you'd like, you can try this in your class. You could adapt it to their level. They have to design or create something where they have to pretend they're architects or civil engineers, and they have to design a classroom. So the framework is actually in your packet. Okay, so it's just a square or a rectangle, sorry, a rectangle framework of a room. And you're going to have all of these guidelines. So, oh, here we go. So this design team, they have to, your students should realize, should know that this classroom has to have at least 35 students. It could fit 35 students, a maximum. Have audiovisual technology, right? Hopefully your students are familiar with the different technology. I think they are. Have at least one whiteboard or blackboard, at least one. And have at least two cork boards, you know, to tack different posters. So if you want, you can try this for your own class, just a short activity. How would they design their own classroom? Maybe you'll get a new idea and students will suggest, I want my classroom to be like this. Okay, so your packet does have that framework. And then the idea is your students have to convince the client, you know, maybe you are the client, that please pay us, our classroom is the best. Okay, so they have to go to the main client, the person who wants to build this classroom. So your students are the designers, and you are the one saying, I don't like that design. I like this one. Okay, so it's just a way for them to present their ideas. This is if you like. Okay, so I hope today you learned a few things that you can apply to your classroom, and I look forward to hearing about your ideas from Dr. Marty. She will be doing the session, she'll be leading the session on September 20th. Okay, so please do impress her with your work. And then I will see you and your project-based work on the 27th of September. Thank you.
2: ค่ะอาจารย์คะอาจารย์จะเห็นว่าวันนี้เราจะจบ 5C ด้วย C ที่เป็นเรื่องของ communication

0: I am in ASEAN.
1: I am in ASEAN.
2: I am in ASEAN.
3: I am in ASEAN.
4: I'm in ASEAN.
5: I am in ASEAN.
0: I am in ASEAN.

0: We've seen how positively Generation Y students respond to the new technology, which gives them more participation and control over their learning. But students also now want that same level of control over how their school is run. Recognising this, school leaders at Dunraven in South London have embraced student voice.
1: Just sit over there.
0: 10 other schools have been invited by Dunraven pupils to attend an innovation day, showcasing the responsibilities they now hold under a new power-sharing arrangement.
2: We are the voice. My name is Joel, and this is Kamal and Dominic. We are the leaders of the junior leadership team for Dunraven.
3: They were the ones that organised it. They made their PowerPoints, they welcomed people, they gave the workshop. You'll notice that I didn't stand up really at all to talk to the audience. And they made the decisions about what they should talk about. They were very keen, really, on getting other students at other schools to learn how to be a learning advisor so that they might take back that initiative to their own schools.
2: I wanted to let other students from other schools really know about what student voice we do at Dunraven and what student voice and student leadership other schools have.
4: We're here so we can develop our school council skills, so we can like run a more effective school council.
5: Hopefully we're going to get some sort of training and student leadership stuff out of it and stuff like that.
0: One of the innovations at Dunraven is the creation of the junior leadership team, which shadows the school's senior management and advises them on school policy.
3: So Joel is the principal of the junior leadership team, runs his team. Just like Mr. Boyle, who's the principal of the school, has his senior team and he runs the senior team.
2: Shadowing has a great value to me because I get to learn a lot from Mr. Boyle.
6: Thus far, I would say that I've learned from Joel that he's an incredibly powerful young person, and I don't think that I could have done what he's doing when I was 12 going on 13.
2: So yeah, do we want to move on now to the presentation? Yep. I've now got more confidence speaking in front of groups, and I know that I have to be more organised and I have to really have a mindset of what I need to do.
0: As part of the conference, the Learning Advisors team is running a workshop on how Dunraven does its class observations.
7: In your groups, we want you to discuss what you think the problems of being a learning advisor is and how you could fix them.
8: The teachers might not want to be criticised and they might take it the wrong way, so a solution for that would be having a meeting with willing teachers and just tell them that it's not criticism, it's just feedback. Sort of maybe having like a contract saying that, be truthful, not like biased or anything.
9: I think we should get a variety of teachers in order to understand different types of perspective, because even if the teachers are not willing to be criticised in a honest, in a good perspective way, I think they should be.
3: The key thing that we have to try and do in training them is to make them feel comfortable about giving feedback and to give their opinions. They are often a little bit shy, a little bit awkward, don't quite know how to say things, and you have to help train them to feel a little bit more confident.
9: How do we feed it back to the teacher we observed? Well, we've done it once by email, and we went to the teacher.
0: Enough of the theory, now for the practice.
10: First statement, true or false? Put your hand up.
0: Nick Chapman's geography class is a bit different today. It's being observed by learning advisors Leo and David, who are taking copious notes on how they think he's doing.
10: On the board behind me is

0: a mind map, which you know that I like a lot. I like using mind maps. I think they're a very good visual tool, and they're a good tool for learning and memory. Central image, please. Branches coming off the side, all right? And then thinking carefully about the sub-branches.
1: Many teachers found the idea of getting student feedback a little bit threatening. But all the early work shows that when you ask students to do it and you train them and prepare the ground, they give you feedback in a way that actually allows you to be better as a teacher, and therefore they get more out of the lesson. And so it's a win-win situation.
2: After the lesson, Mr. Chapman faces his critics, the learning advisors.
3: Well, what I first thought went well is that you projected your voice extremely well, so that everybody in the back would be able to hear you and understand you.
0: Okay, thank you.
4: I think that for the question, the true or false one, you can, like, if, for the people who get wrong, you can, like, explain why they're wrong.
3: I think it's slightly overran, which it wasn't a bad thing, because it just made sure the students understood, but I think you should have been cut down a bit more, because it wasted time in the lesson.
0: Okay, but I'll certainly take that on board, thank you.
5: This kind of thing happens informally all the time. Most teachers will have conversations with their students to find out whether or not a particular exercise has worked, or did they enjoy that part of the lesson, and if not, why not, and what could change. This just formalizes the process a bit, so that students who aren't necessarily normally in that class can give a different perspective to that teacher.
1: I've seen students in years 8 and 9 handling how you give feedback to teachers in a way that I would have thought a few years ago would be only within the reach of, say, a 17 or 18-year-old. I think we've severely underestimated the responsibility, potential of many kids of 12 and 13.
4: I like the mind map idea, because it, like, makes the student actually thinks, even, like, from one step to another.
0: Have you used them yourself in a different subject? I'd be interested to hear if you've used them elsewhere.
4: Yeah, we've done in English about poetry and, like, different types of poetry.
3: I think it could get tedious while doing it, because if you do it in lessons and then do it again and again, but it can get tedious.
0: Okay, so perhaps in terms of subjects leaders, so head of geography, head of English, knowing when they're doing certain strategies so that we can coordinate, that we're not all suddenly doing mind mapping in 1 week.
6: I thought a useful bit of advice that I was given was regarding the mind mapping, where the student mentioned about if lots of teachers were using the same strategy, it could become boring, and I thought that that was a well-made point.
1: You can start with student voice in a way that's not terribly threatening, that students talk about what good lesson or what they'd like to see improved in their school, to the point where we have students evaluating lessons and giving feedback to teachers, working with them to co-construct lessons and to improve teaching and learning, to assume leadership roles in the school that were unthought of 5 years ago.
2: Ringwood School in Hampshire has taken many of David Hargreaves' ideas, especially those concerning student voice, and put them into practice. They're keen to show off the results to other schools.
7: Hello, and we're back, and I'm sure you all know it's Innovation Day today.
8: Young people do want to achieve, they do want to do well, but they do want to be actively involved in their learning, and they want to understand why they're doing things.
9: I know that you're going to have a really special day, finding out a little bit more about student voice at Ringwood. I think I would have to say that they are very much leading the way of learning at Ringwood, and I've been delighted with the progress that our students have made over the last 12 months to 2 years. The new system that they've come up with, that they're going to showcase and tell you a little bit about today, I think hopefully will sort of set the context for where we are as a school and the way in which our young people are helping to shape the future of their school.
10: We had a student council for years, but it really wasn't working. It was a traditional school council with tutor reps, year reps and school reps. We talked a lot, but we really didn't discuss what was important.
2: Innovation at Ringwood has included doing away with the talking shop known as the school council. Based largely on the ideas of David Hargreaves, the students replaced the school council with a strategy group and steering groups.
10: The strategy group is like the main brain of everything. It controls everything, what goes out into the students and how it does and how it comes in. Then we have the steering groups, which are the ways we get out messages out to the main school.
2: These oversee and coordinate the work of other committees. Overall, almost a third of the school sits on one committee or another.
11: Well, I'm the environment tutor app, and I basically give feedback from anything that's going on within the school, anything to do with the environment, basically. So I check my emails, and I basically

0: feedback to the tutor group.
1: I think it's a massive improvement because already you can see the changes within the school that have come about. We're no longer talking about sort of like small issues that like uniform always cropped up and everyone was like, oh, we don't want homework. But now we've moved on to proper issues within school that students can really see a change with. One example is we set up a new policy about mobile technology within school. And so students now have access, they can use their phones at lunch and at break, and they can use their iPods if they have permission from the teachers. And so they can see change within school that benefit them.
2: Steering and strategy meetings tend to be held before school.
3: Morning everyone, welcome to June's strategy group meeting.
2: They're chaired by the head boy and girl, with teachers attending as observers.
3: Could you just give us a brief update on how lesson observations are going, or a quick description of what the training involves?
1: It's been really interesting, actually. A small group of us have been going in and being trained by Miss Dorr. We didn't participate, we sat at the back, and we had some forms and stuff that we had to fill in as if it was like a real sort of interview for teachers.
2: Later that day, during the innovation workshop, visitor Dermot Murphy and his student voice team from Chestwood Sports College want to hear more about lesson evaluation.
4: Has there been any resistance from any other, from teachers saying, no, I don't want to be observed?
5: Some teachers did, but generally I think a lot of the teachers were pleased that we were doing the lessons observations.
6: Do you find that there's like much has come out of doing your observations? Like, are teachers willing to listen to your criticism?
7: Yeah, definitely. You know, none of the teachers were really funny about us having our say. You know, we're all really cooperative and communicative.
8: I think what we've learned from the work on student voice is that if you give students opportunities to work as a partner with teacher, to take some of the control and the responsibility and share it with the staff, actually their engagement rises. Then the boundaries are understood on both sides and life for both teacher and student gets very much better.
9: So we've got Dermot Murphy here from Chestwood Sports College. He's visiting the school today. What have you learned today then, Dermot?
10: I've learnt how strong your student voice is here at Ringwood, but above all, we've been learning about how students are observing lessons, feeding that back to their teachers so that they're enhancing their learning, and how students are getting involved in every single aspect of life here at Ringwood.
9: Good, good. Thank you, Mr. Murphy.
11: Thank you.
2: While some students want their voice heard on the radio, others may have the sort of voice that most head teachers might be tempted to silence.
8: There's always a danger in a school that the leadership you cultivate amongst the students is with the students that the teachers feel most comfortable with, who are likely to cause the least trouble. And in a sense, you're probably right to start with some of those students because the risks are lower. But you have to take into account that you're not really going to develop student voice and leadership unless the seriously disengaged kids are also brought in. Because the interesting thing in the schools that have done this is they're often very powerful school leaders in potential.
2: Recognising potential in Generation Y, be it through student voice or by promoting talented young teachers, will help schools teach pupils used to participating rather than consuming.
12: One of the things that I've found is I never cease to be amazed by the quality of our young people, and the more you empower them to lead learning, the more some extraordinarily special things begin to happen in the school.
13: I think at the moment what we're trying to do is rather than just tweak something so that we're doing them in essentially the same way we've always done them, a case of same horse, different jockey, we're trying to totally transform the way in which we do things. So it's not just a simple update, but it's doing things in a whole new way.
8: We've got to look to new forms of trust and collaboration and partnership that we wouldn't have dreamed of in the past. But once we hold our breath, take the leap and make that trustful new relationship, wow, the world's the limit.

0: I'm fairly confident with ITT, but as it's always changing and there's new products that come out all the time, which are great, it's always helpful to be on top of everything.
1: Yeah. Dil Dias is a Year 5 teacher at Edenbridge Primary School in Kent. He's been teaching for 6 years. Dil has never used voting technology in his classroom, but would like to find out more. So we've challenged him to discover as much as he can about using this technology and to transfer the skills he picks up into his own classroom.
0: I'm excited about the visit today. I'm eager to learn whether the voter system can be used to enhance learning for a whole unit rather than just a lesson, because I'm aware they can do that.
1: Following his progress through the challenge, you'll find out, among other things, how to create interactive presentations, how voting technology can help monitor progress, and how to create self-paced activities. If you want to give it a go yourself, there's a range of useful videos and support materials on the page for this programme on the Teachers TV website. So Dil's travelled to Seaford to meet Kevin Morton, a PE teacher and AST at Seaford Head Community College.
0: So how long have you had the voting system for, and how easy was it to set up initially?
2: Well, we've had Quizdom for just about 3 years, actually. It's incredibly easy to set up. There's not a great deal that you need to do for it. It's a matter of PowerPoint with an additional toolbar, and that's it. So once you've got the slides in place, you just add the directions to the slides. I think the biggest problem is the imagination, so you've got to have the imagination to come up with the idea.
1: Kevin starts by taking Dil to see his colleague Mark Hatton in the math department, who is using Quizdom voting technology, also known as classroom response systems, with his Year 8 pupils.
3: There's numbers, there's true and false, yes and no, and this button here is the important one. This is the send button. Okay, so when you type an answer, you need to press that one to send it to me. Okay? So, here's a question for you. In maths, we consider something to be certain if we've proved it beyond reasonable doubt. Okay? That's true or false, so you've got a T and an F. Okay, so the answer is false. Let's have a quick look at the results, see how you did. Not quite so well on that one. Okay, let's up the pace a bit. How many prime numbers are there? You've got 20 seconds to give me an answer. Okay, so the answer is an infinite number. Again, another very simple statement, but it's not that easy to prove that it's true. Okay. Good, we're getting better as we go on. Okay, let's have a look who is fastest there. Where's the number 16? Who's number 16? Emily, very good.
1: After the lesson, Mark gives Dil some extra information.
3: You build your PowerPoint, so yeah. It is like you might do in a classroom anyway with a multiple choice quiz or whatever questions you want to ask. And then there's just an extra toolbar that slots into PowerPoint at the top, and in there you just tell it that it's this sort of question.
4: Right.
3: Multiple choice or typed response, word answer or something like that. And then you type in what the correct answer is, and that's it.
4: Oh, that seems
3: so that's straightforward, yeah. Very easy to use.
4: And I saw that you had different ways of displaying the data when the children answered the questions.
3: Yeah.
4: Are there any particular favourites that you have?
3: The graphs are useful too, direct feedback for the children. You can also set it up so that it gives them feedback on their handset as well, as to whether they've got it right or wrong.
4: So they could have a tally.
3: Yeah, so they could
4: keep
3: track.
4: Lesson.
3: Yeah, track themselves.
1: Mark also works with Kevin, developing cross-curricular ideas to combine maths and PE. Today they are using the voting technology in a lesson based on an orienteering activity.
5: The questions are all going to be numeracy based, so we're going to get some maths ideas coming in, okay? The question will come up in the top left corner. To move along the question, or back, whichever way you need to go, just use the arrows, okay? And then you can enter the details.
1: Kevin has devised a variety of questions. Some require the actual answer to be entered in number or text, and others need the pupils to pick the correct answer from a multiple choice question.
5: Once you've entered your information, the send button is this top left one here. Okay? So you're going to be working in pairs. It is a bit of a challenge, so obviously the speedier, the quicker you are to answer these questions and get the answers in, the quicker it will come out on my screen and I can track how fast your progress is happening. Okay, let's go. We started. 25 minutes.
1: Students work in pairs, orienteering to different locations around the school. There's a maths question in each location, and the answer has to be typed into the voting pad.
2: So, I mean, the way it's set up, we have this, which is a hub. So this item here plugs into the USB, and this will pick up all the information from the handsets.
4: Yeah.
2: Technically, the signal is supposed to go 300 metres, but they do need to be within kind of line of sight. On here, obviously, we can measure when the students start answering the questions. See, the crosses will dictate that they've got the question wrong, the ticks, obviously, that they've got it right. And from this, I can tell not only the speed and progression that the students are making, but I can also work out in my future planning what questions were they found hard.
4: So this is one group over here, take
2: it. Yeah.
4: And these are the questions at the top.
2: That's it.
4: So we can see here that

0: this group have got 30% of the questions right so far.
1: So far, yeah. I can save this information. If I wanted to do the same course, same questions at the start of the year, start of the term, then do it again later at the end of the term, I could then show them the difference between the progress they've made.
0: Oh, brilliant.
1: So that's quite handy.
2: Many of the activities Kevin's created are self-paced. This means all the questions are set beforehand and students answer them in any order they choose and in their own time.
1: Make sure Sir can keep up with you guys, yeah, because these two are pretty fast. So
0: pace. Thanks.
3: Have a weedy good time finding this one.
0: What's the clue in that question?
4: Weedy.
3: The weedy bin's in the car park. We're not allowed to go in the car park, so it must be the bike shed.
0: Right.
3: A centre circle on the football pitch has a radius of 9 metres. What is the area of the centre circle? Use pi equals 3 to make the calculation easier.
5: Not the most.
6: Where is score 3? High score 7. High score was by handset number 2, whoever that was.
5: We got 4 right.
6: Not many people got number
5: 1.
6: Most
5: people got number 6.
2: Kevin uses the voting technology in a variety of PE activities.
7: I'm impressed with how the units can display the data differently, how you can also keep referring back to it. But I didn't think that it would be possible to have such an open session with it where the children can dictate the pace. I thought it had to be teacher-led the whole way through. The voting pads are a great bolt-on for the lesson. I think that especially with children that aren't as confident, they will have that ability to communicate their answers in a more comfortable environment.
2: Later in the day, Kevin uses the voting technology with his BTEC PE group in a more conventional classroom setting. Students are watching videos of fellow pupils playing tennis and are analysing their technique.
8: When the ball comes in, as soon as it bounces up, he's hitting it up.
9: Yeah.
8: I have to say that his footwork's good. If you look at his feet,
9: yeah.
2: The students have a number of questions to answer in detail on their sheets. When a question has been completed, they enter yes on their voting pad so Kevin can monitor their progress. This time, rather than having one computer recording all the pupils' results, Kevin has set up 3 separate computers, each recording the results from a different ability group.
1: These guys look to be working quite well.
0: Yeah.
1: And then these guys have only pretty much just started, so I will try and work out ways to work with those guys next.
0: Yeah.
1: So I'm allowing the students to be able to track, monitor the learning progression and hopefully go through the process of learning as well at the same time.
7: That's a great setup because you can usually be fooled by what looks like getting all your work and working hard. You can actually see the progress.
1: Yeah.
7: How much are the voting systems for a class, for the average class?
1: Roughly for a class size, you're looking at about, it's 33 or so in there. We had 2 of the hub devices, so we could split the class in half, effectively. You could use it for 2 groups. And for that, it was about £1,700. So it's quite a substantial cost initially, but the benefits are quite big.
2: Dill's now got 2 weeks to devise a lesson plan for his own Year 5 pupils, incorporating voting technology.
7: It's all gone really well. I can't wait to take it back to Edenbridge. Hopefully I'll have some pads waiting for me there. The technology seems relatively simple. I think the main thing that you'd need to have under your belt is the ability to build some presentations. If you can do that, it seems that everything's straightforward, really.
2: Dill now sets the pupils off to do some self-paced questions, where they work independently from a worksheet he's created. They enter the correct numerical answer to the questions and Dill can monitor their progress.
7: Where they're using addition solely, they're doing quite well. They're answering most of them. But as we move into subtraction, division, multiplication, there's fewer and fewer answers, but I've got one pupil here who's attempting them, so that is number 7, and I believe she is sitting over on the far table. So I'll go back to her now, and we'll have a look at that question and see what we can do. So what's the first thing you're going to attempt?
10: This one.
7: So 21 multiplied by 8, you should be able to see that in your head.
10: Is 160?
7: Yeah.
10: After a few days, you start to get used to doing all the different buttons and things, and you know what to do in a situation.
11: I think they're easy to use now, so I'm quite confident with them.
12: It saves time for us writing it into our books.
2: If you don't have voting pads in your classroom,

0: room, but would like to try a voting activity with your pupils, look below for a short how-to video detailing how to create a web-based vote. During a literacy lesson in the afternoon, Dill asks his pupils to use the voting pads to evaluate their progress against the success criteria, which he has on display in his classroom.
1: With the voting pads, I was able to previous lessons data in a spreadsheet, put that into a presentation software and show the children where they met the previous lesson success criteria and where there was a great big hole in their learning.
2: What is the area that's missing from the majority of our writing? What things did we miss out from our success criteria? Riley?
3: The persuasive phrases.
2: Yeah, I'd say that's a big gap there. 6, 7 and 8, all there.
0: The pupils return to their books to find examples of where they've already used persuasive phrases or to create new ones. And they enter yes on their keypads to show Dill what they've completed.
4: In literacy, when we're doing our success criteria, we don't usually like to check if we're doing it. And that helps us to check if we're getting our literacy right.
1: I can target those people that haven't made much progress and I can see it quite quickly. I can stay with the group, I don't need to walk around the room as much. I can look up at the board just like the rest of the children and I can see if there's any glaring hole straight away. And I can stop the class and I can focus on that and then hopefully they can make more progress because of it.
0: To finish the day, Dill takes his pupils to the ICT suite, where some of them use the voting software to make their own interactive presentation.
2: Right, Emily and Courtney have created this presentation, but their presentation, unlike yours, is interactive. And hopefully, over the next week or two, you'll all be making your presentations interactive. Do you want to start us off, girls?
5: Get ready for the first question. What was the cutaway named after?
6: A. Mayor. B. Head teacher. C. Prime Minister. Place your answers now.
1: The children were all engaged. Every pupil was motivated to take part in every part of the lesson. Hopefully next year we'll be introducing the voting pads at Edenbridge. We've definitely been persuaded by its uses and the fact that it's so easy to incorporate into our lesson straight away and the benefits that the children can experience by taking ownership of their learning and also seeing where there may be gaps in their learning and how they can fill those gaps.
0: If you're watching this on the Teachers TV website and are interested to see how teachers of different subjects and key stages use voting technology, then have a look at the Better Learning with ICT case studies below.

0: You're looking for capitals?
1: Can we think of any ways whereby we could accelerate that group within the context of a classroom?
2: Perhaps they would take, instead of just doing a different task or

0: answering questions in a more analytical way. Perhaps they would take more of a lead role in some of the activities. So perhaps if I was having mixed ability groupings within the mixed ability class, perhaps the gifted and talented pupils could take on a role at a higher level which demanded of them.
1: Great. And I would also like to see that advanced group working separately on occasion and being put under pressure in several ways. One is to have a quite elaborate task to do that might involve them making a big sideways jump, getting up into that synthesizing and speculative kind of framework.
0: Right.
1: And see them evaluating each other's work in the course of doing that and see how much we can get out of them.
2: It's a month later, and John is returning to see if the two teachers are now pushing their more able students harder. He starts with Fiona.
0: Imagine you are being interviewed by the Macon Tribune, the newspaper.
2: Fiona has changed her approach, and she's put the more able students in a separate group. Whilst the majority work on questions to ask later in the lesson, the gifted and talented get into character.
0: You are all the different people in the community. You're very diverse. Imagine you've all been interviewed, and in the article, the journalist has written down quotes that you've said. You're going to write the quotes for your character, about two, on the A3 paper in quite large writing with the pens provided. Okay? And you've got 10 minutes.
3: Well, you're obviously gutted. You just lost the court case and you thought Tom was
4: innocent. What does it?
3: There's not really anything to say, is there?
4: You tried your best.
3: You tried your best because he doesn't say anything at the end of the case, just walks away.
0: It demanded more thinking of them. I feel it really stretched them because it required them to sit down, think about their character and how their character could be represented in a small soundbite.
3: I never give an opinion the whole book.
1: So they've done something that on the one hand has got some qualitative differences from what the rest of the form are doing. But the neat trick from my point of view, at least I was very impressed by it, is it's going to be a task that's complementary to what the rest of the class are doing.
0: Yeah.
1: Because at the end, they're going to be united with the activity at the end.
2: Before that final activity, there's another task where the class moves around, so one of the more able students is in each mixed ability group.
0: In your groups, you will produce one full paragraph on their character and how their character acts during and after the court case.
5: Does she worry when the kids go missing though?
3: Yeah, she does. She goes to court, she stops the court case. She goes into court with a little note and she hands it to Atticus, and they basically stop the case for a minute while Atticus tells Judge Taylor, oh, my kids are missing and I think I'm gonna have to go.
5: Her position in the house here is to be a cook.
3: She's employed to be a cook.
5: But she cares about the kids more than she cares about the kids.
0: There was a gifted and talented pupil in each of the groups, and they were taking a lead role.
6: She thought it was patronising.
0: Rounding off the last sentence, please, Year 11.
6: With the use of words.
1: In that middle activity, if I'm verbal and social and imaginative, I'm going to like that a lot. So that group at the front desk got on with it really well.
0: Yeah.
1: I noticed one or two other trios or pairings were a bit slower. What's your feeling about that?
0: I think it's completely to do with the learning styles. In each lesson, I try to provide a variety of activities to cater to these learning styles. So there will be times within a lesson where the activity does not demand a pupil's favourite learning style and therefore they won't succeed as well as the other kids. I do think that most of the groups worked well in terms of communication, and again, that's something where I wanted to give the gifted and talented pupils more control. It was made clear to them that they were responsible for bringing the group together and for drawing information out of their peers.
7: All right, can everyone please get their folders? Thank you very much. Okay, if you turn to your sheet with the clefs on it, you're gonna need that out on the table for most of the lesson. This one right here with a cliff. Yeah, you need that out for the most of the lesson.
2: Daniel has also changed the way he teaches. He's spending more time on drilling and reinforcing the basics so they're clear to the whole class. In this lesson, he's moved on from the waltz to the minuet.
7: So just out of interest, let's see whose brain is switched on. Let's assume we are in the key of C and we're using a C chord. Somebody tell us what the notes would be for that bass line. 1-5-3-5-3-5, if it was in C.
4: C, G, E, G, E, G.
7: Right. I've been trying to be a bit more harder on them. Like, remember we had that discussion about getting the folders out and so on and so forth. So instead of me walking around, it's like, look, the information's there. So I've been trying to make it more independent. This time you will not be choosing your groove. I have chosen specific chords for you to use today. So when you're working together and helping each other, you're not saying, well, what's your chord? What's your chord? You've all got the same chords. You can help each other a bit more easier today. So I've given you a set chord sequence to use.
2: Daniel's been asking the students to work in pairs so the talented ones can help the others to understand better what he's teaching.
1: Has this given you more time, more room to work with the talented students?
7: Yes and no. The thing I did make a point of doing was I'm the better ones helping. So that did actually happen on two occasions because it was mainly catching up and reinforcing because they had finished. Instead of going for the stretching option, I went for the helping option. So I just said, look, right, you know it. Explain it to them, and we just kind of helped a few more
1: so
7: people.
1: So that's one of the things they can do. They can cement their skills by getting hold of other people who haven't and teaching it.
8: What's A-O done? It's like this.
2: But John feels Daniel could be putting more pressure on the higher ability students and using them more effectively as a resource for the whole class.
8: So how do you do the morning?
1: I sat down with one pupil, and it was getting towards the end of the lesson. They were a bit tired. Mm. But they were going through those figures. And I said, I bet if I play the chord, bong, bong, bong, you can't play all the different figures one after the other. And actually, they could. Diddle, diddle, diddle, diddle, diddle, diddle, diddle. And it made me think of that idea of challenges, that you can't do this.
7: Yeah, okay.
1: I was very interested in those girls because they'd sort of cracked it. And they were so excited by the fact that they cracked it, they started yattering to each other and to people around them. And I thought, ah, ha, ha, there could be one team going around explaining how you transpose a tune from one key to another.
7: Yeah.
1: There could be another team going around doing scale drills. They could either be going around and checking in their own right, or they could be reporting back to you about who's got it and who hasn't got it. And they could be talking to you about the expositions that they're giving.
7: Yeah, I mean, I'm happily would do that when I want use them to bring up the others for a little while without feeling that I should be pushing them more. I'd have no guilt for keeping them there for a little while to help the rest come up, and then I can show them some more at other stages, you know what I mean? So I would gladly do that, actually.
0: Right, boys and girls, welcome to today's chat show. In front of us, we have managed to get together a diverse group of people from Make Home Society. We're going to ask them questions. These questions will allow us, by magic powers, to get into their inner thoughts.
2: Back in Fiona's class, it's time for the final activity, where her more able students are in the hot seat.
9: Hello, Misha. Mrs. Merriweather, why do you assume black people are bad?
10: I just think they're all sulky darkies, and I don't like talking to them. They just get on my nerves. I can't stand black people.
11: Mayella, what did you think about Atticus Finch questioning your father?
12: He was very demanding and offensive, and I don't think he should have been calling me mum because he was mocking me. And there was no need for that.
0: Mayella, why is it you think Atticus was mocking you? Do you not think he was just being polite and respectful?
12: No, not really, because no one has shown me any respect in my life, so I wouldn't know what

0: what respect is.
1: Okay. There were two very separate groups in the lesson. We had the gifted and talented pupils and then the main class. However, I do strongly feel that the other pupils who weren't necessarily gifted and talented also enriched the gifted and talented by their own use of questioning. And I do think we need to use the pupils as a resource so they can learn from each other. Nathan, who's your question for?
2: Scout.
1: Okay, Scout.
2: Did you understand clearly what was going on in the interview? And did you receive help from anyone?
1: Thank you.
3: Yeah, I understood everything. I'm almost 9 years old. But I did have to ask Jem some stuff, but I still understood everything.
1: Okay, thank you. Pierre?
4: Tom Robinson, do you think that a pill will work out for you?
5: Not really. It might just be, like, the same thing again. It's racism.
1: And what are your thoughts towards Atticus at this stage in your life, Tom?
5: I'm very thankful that he tried his best, but we're destined to fail anyway, so.
6: In that hot seating activity at the end, that really brought everything to life, didn't it?
1: Yeah.
6: I felt a lot of them began to emote. I began to feel the characters.
1: They were very enthusiastic.
6: Yes, there were a few lump in the throat moments there, weren't there?
4: Do you really think Tom Robinson is innocent, or do you really think he's guilty and you're just defending him to get on the good side of the black people?
1: Ooh, interesting. Different interpretation there.
7: Nah, he's not guilty. He's not gay. Because knowing what's going on these days, you should...
1: You're obviously very upset about it, so let's wrap it up there. Well done to all of you. Little round of applause, please. OK.
6: What have you learned from this? What's it changed about you as a teacher?
1: I was always very wary of withdrawing pupils. I do feel that mixed ability groupings give the best results. I still feel that, but I also think that within a lesson, separate activities can be designed, perhaps in a starter or a plenary, just to give the gifted and talented pupils the opportunity to work on their own together so that they can be stretched more without being held back.
8: Having watched two different teams, John has found himself making similar suggestions. Think more strategically. Design activities so the more able students can work with the majority and both groups can benefit each other.
6: What I've learned from this is that differentiation requires some structural work, doesn't it?
1: Mm-hmm.
6: It requires
1: definitely
6: the structure in the lesson design, that some of the tasks given out will be different, some of the groupings will be different. And if that structure isn't in there, it's very difficult to differentiate. Mm-hmm.

0: attention.
1: You're looking for capitals?
2: Drayton School is a community comprehensive in Banbury, Oxfordshire. Its level of pupils gaining 5A to Cs at GCSE is currently 18%, but the school's working hard to improve. In Drayton's most recent Ofsted, the DT department was considered unsatisfactory. A key challenge is to find the time in practical lessons for class discussion and reflection. Martin Cromwell, a former design manager, was recently appointed head of department to turn things round, and John Bailey's come to help.
3: There's an underlying prejudice in society that, you know, some people go, oh, this old woodwork and metalwork. It's not. Things are made, they just don't happen, they just don't appear on the shelf. If they're going to be effective consumers and users of technology, they have to understand what technology is all about.
2: Martin's priority is to improve the teaching of large classes by using groups and a technician, Ian Gibbs. Bailey isn't a D&T specialist, so his focus in this year's 7 class is classroom management rather than the technical and curriculum aspects of the lesson.
3: Right, we are going to be working in the metal room for a few weeks now, making these little objects called metal coat hooks. There are three different skills that each three groups are going to start off with. I'm going to work with tables C and B, group C and B. All right, you've got little placards, a bit of blue Peter, something I prepared earlier to show you the processes. This is not me to get out of teaching, this is to help you look and see.
4: There's no advantage in hitting it several times, and it's actually quite dangerous to your accuracy.
3: That's pretty good, perhaps a little rounded. It needs to be like that, both ends on all three. You've done all that, have you? Could you do a little bit more, Luke? That's not quite...
4: You'll always hit it, OK?
5: Were you able to manage this level of organisation before Ian rolled up?
6: I'll be there to show you in a sec.
3: No. No.
7: So you'd have had to do more whole class teaching.
3: The whole class teaching would have been hindered by an ideal situation to have.
4: Now, the centre punch mark you've made helps you centre the drill. Not too hard. Yes. Nothing to be scared of.
3: This is new, it's a bit stiff, OK? So when, you know, it gives me great pleasure inside to see them really working hard at what they're doing and getting something out of it. And it does make it. That's why I drift into the humming to myself. Hand on that end, hand on that end. Gradual strokes. Keep looking to see in case you're going off centre.
8: All right? So I've done that shape. What do you know?
3: Wow, you're going to do all that cutting?
8: Yeah.
5: Now, in a lesson that's going so well as this, it feels churlish to say, yeah, why don't we stop here and suddenly give them some big picture stuff or what have you. But I'm wondering when the appropriate points are going to be, how it's going to come into your style as time comes by.
3: Yeah. I think if I bogged them down in too much evaluative worrying about this, worrying about that, because their mindset is at a certain age where maybe, you know, if we were too high level with them, they might lose the plot. What I want them to do in year 7 is love the subject.
8: What do you do now?
3: Well, you've done brilliant. It's fine. Sorry, Sam, I'm sorry, mate.
5: Put in some kind of natural break or regrouping sequence right now. What would it be?
3: Maybe on reflection, looking at it, I'm thinking, looking back on the lesson anyway, I'm thinking maybe I should have had a stop somewhere where we catch breath, praise the quality, look at the accuracy, give them that little bit of extra enthusiasm, but they weren't wilting.
9: So I'm going to heat that till it's red hot.
3: Into it. That's how it's done in the real world, though.
5: I want to hear you and them talking as a whole a bit more.
3: Hmm.
5: More evaluative stuff, more big picture stuff,
3: yep.
5: More reflection on the way they're working.
2: A week later, Bailey returns.
3: Give me some ideas of what quality of work we need for the hooks that we've been making out of the mild steel rod.
8: The ends need to be filed, so they're smooth at the end.
3: Filed and smooth at the end, brilliant. And what about the final shaping of the rods? Any answers on that one?
8: Got to be bent. Got to be bent.
3: And any particular form of bending?
8: You have to bend it with a hammer.
3: You have to bend it with a hammer. How about drilling the hole? Drilling the holes. What do we expect about the quality related to marking out and drilling holes in the plates?
8: You have to make sure you use the centre punch first to make sure you get it exact.
3: Absolutely right. What about the actual quality I expect and we should all be expecting from the backing plate?
8: Again, smooth edges.
3: Smooth edges. It's agreed that we actually just do that hook. So you've got one hook, one screw and two decorative holes.
8: Okay.
3: Okay, but you'll learn, won't you? You've got to be careful how we do that. So get it all cleaned off and then we'll get on the brace.
8: Laura!
4: You want the camera to take those? Which two are you going to do?

0: Gold passes through the metal plate, red hot together.
1: Although the lesson is still largely practical, Martin's discussion at the start has at least encouraged the pupils to reflect more on what they're doing.
0: They're self-assessing, and I think you possibly heard, I wasn't privy to their conversation, but the two or three girls waiting for the forge were comparing each other's work.
2: I wonder what would happen if you were even more explicit about saying to children, take a one-minute break, tell your partner next to you what you've learned, have a look at each other's work, talk about it. Because I think that you've both got it so strong that you could probably, you could take that even further in that direction.
0: Well, having run these two classes, you know, this way, because of the nature of the size of the group, yeah, I'd take that on board without a doubt. Yeah. Namely, to actually put a little bit more trust in them to take that break, to share experiences, perhaps have a little respite from the sawing, because, you know, the metal is tough on their little hands.
2: Just give them
0: that little bit of respite. But, you know, But equally, they are full of boundless enthusiasm, which, you know, clearly we want to keep going.

0: pay attention.
1: You're looking for capitals?
2: At Chiswick Community School in West London, newly qualified technology teacher Bruce Duxbury's been thrown in at the deep end. Together with another colleague, he's responsible for both planning and teaching a brand new vocational GCSE. It's first thing Monday, and Bruce has a double manufacturing lesson with Year 10, who can be challenging. He's asked John Bailey to offer advice on pacing and planning.
3: Many weeks ago, it's going to seem, you wrote a time plan with Miss Holmes about what your plans were and when you hope to achieve them by, right? So I want you all, this is going to be a bit messy because you've not left the drawer in the best of states. I want you to all get hold of all the work you've done. I'm going to put this in the middle. It's going to be... This drawer is in a real mess. You need to get hold of all the work you've done. There we go. There's what I'm talking about. Someone's done it without a name. Yours is all at home. Yours is always all at home.
4: Can't find it.
3: Well, I don't think it's surprising that you can't find your work in here.
4: Right, not all of it.
3: Every week you all just dump your stuff in here. Then blame Miss Holmes and I for losing it.
5: Just by the way, I just want you to notice your language there. Yeah, you tell them it's in a mess. It's not going to be successful. It's
6: well, I was one thing I was going to say is, I mean, from square one, I've been very negative.
5: I would like a bit more of, nice to see you back, brilliant half term. We're getting out the projects, here they are in the drawer. Sort them out, you might take a bit of sorting out, but I know you'll find it.
3: It is my intention now to have a very quick, see how long we've got. We've got about 10 minutes to do it. A very quick, but it's going to be a group brainstorm. What I'm going to ask each of you to do now is to write in the very centre of that piece of paper a single word which you think is relevant, hopefully with lots of possible explanations around it, but a single word relevant to this entire project. Right, so you all know we are designing, Luke, egg timers.
5: It's 26 minutes in. And to the outside observer, nothing happened until 26 minutes passed. We sorted out bits of paper, you showed us.
3: Right, we'll pass it round in a circle if that's what I asked you to do in the first place.

0: right? And that person then is going to take each of those words that you've got on the outside and put two more words, if you can think of them, two more words associated...
1: Okay, it's pointless.
0: It's pointless, okay.
1: Yeah.
0: All right. Now, there aren't, again, enough of these for one each. I want you to have a look at them all.
2: Madman, gay boy, cutting on the
0: wall. Right, just have a look at it. Have a look at the marks that are on it. Pass it around so everyone can see them.
3: Why are you waiting? I have to see the marks. The marks are fantastic.
4: Right. Why are we looking for marks?
0: All of these marks are standards. If I put a salad inside this, I'm guaranteed, because it's got this mark, the cup and the fork on it, I'm guaranteed that when I eat that salad, right, there will be no plastic in it. And none of this plastic box will go into that into it. Now, what I'm asking you to do now, when we go upstairs, is to have a look at what standards apply to an egg timer.
5: And we're up to, we've been going about 50 minutes, and we're on to standards now.
0: Gave you a few weeks ago.
5: In about three quarters of an hour, I asked Rakim up in the computer room what a standard is, and he doesn't know. I think structure is the big issue. Here it is, straight from the key stage three strategy. The larger picture, the local picture, the lesson is a series of episodes, a method of work for each episode, and then make sure that the start, middle and the end are linked together. That's kind of what the basic idea of the key stage three strategy is, isn't it? Yeah, the kind of shape and coherence of lessons.
0: I put together very quickly a repeat sheet of a sheet I gave you a few weeks ago about quality, standards, and regulations. Rakim, I see from your faces you don't remember it.
6: You're a camera, you idiot.
5: Do I know about you that you're, amongst other things, a semi-pro dancer? Or a competition dancer?
7: Yes.
5: So you know about performance, structure, planning, pace, verve, all of those things?
7: Yes.
5: If I was teaching a course like that, I'd want someone to sit down with, either once a week or once a fortnight, and say, we're doing this, then we're doing this, then we're doing that. Do you think that'll work? Would you do more of this? Would you do less of that? Does that strike a chord with you?
7: I think that would be a good idea.
5: Yeah, okay. It's the same as planning a dance or a performance or anything else, isn't it? Because if you go out there, you're a bit of a lamb to the slaughter if that plan isn't in place.
7: Yes. Well, having watched myself teach, your words, I mean, there's a couple of performance issues there, I think, that I can certainly explore. Perhaps I could let the teacher that's dying to get out of me get into that classroom. But
5: yeah, that's what I want. What's that teacher like, the one who's dying to get out of you?
7: Absolutely crazy.
5: And by that, do you mean more prepared to experiment, more prepared to take risks, more?
7: Well, absolutely.
5: Bruce, let him out.
7: Yeah.
5: Because, let him out.
8: John's planning to meet senior managers to explore how the school might offer Bruce more support with lesson planning. Meanwhile, Bruce himself is hoping to impose a tighter structure on his next lesson.
0: Now, there was a few things came to light on Monday. A few things became quite clear on Monday when we were talking. One was that perhaps what we're actually doing has been lost. Yeah, it's so long ago, you've already started forgetting what we're doing. Okay, you've obviously started forgetting why we're doing it as well. So we're going to quickly talk about what we're doing and why. We're then going to cover standards. Now, what became clear on Monday was that perhaps the very basics of what a standard is and why we have them wasn't entirely clear in everyone's head. So what we're going to do is spend a little bit of time, I've said 15 minutes, a little bit of time talking about what they are,

0: why we use them, open to you. What are we doing? Someone tell me what we're doing. Hatin.
1: Designing egg timers.
0: Designing?
1: Egg timers.
0: Egg timers, right. I want you to now tell me what a standard is. There are a few people who were not sure last lesson. What is a standard?
2: It's a regulation.
0: Hatin, you're giving me lots of suggestions, good.
1: Is that the safety, like if egg timer's gonna ruin your food or anything, like poison you?
0: Good, so we're trying to prevent bad, wrong things from happening. Good, yes. Something we test things by to make sure that they're going to be okay. That's
1: safe.
0: A good definition, to make sure they're safe. Why do you think we need standards? Myron, why do we need standards?
2: If we get across that our standards are good, it's more likely for our products to be sold.
0: Very good definition as well, yes. I've picked out six types of standards, six organisations. There's no prizes in here.
3: Bingo!
0: There's a few sentences at the top there about what a standard is. Then underneath that, it tells you what your task is. We're going to go up to the computer room so you can do this. I've given you an address there to look at.
4: What should I do now? I've read it.
0: Right, so you know everything there is to know about the HSA.
4: HSA.
0: Find out if they deal with the health of the people making your egg timer or the health of the people using it. Right? Right, guys.
1: Alright, there it goes. I got poked in the head by the machine.
0: Myron?
5: No.
0: You know what standard you were doing? Here, go and sit at that table, please. Rena, tell me a little bit about the CE mark.
6: Oh, Rena. Have read it, mate. It's cool.
5: I don't know what it is.
6: It's in the back room.
7: Can you read, Rena?
5: Yeah, I can, but I still don't know what it is.
8: What's that?
0: Ben.
9: Yeah.
0: What can you tell me about the CE mark?
9: The European.
0: Yes, that's good.
9: And.
7: Charlie,
0: we'll find out. Something
7: you didn't give us a lot of time, did you?
0: Some do. Well, you had 15 minutes.
7: No, but everyone getting up here, getting sorted out.
0: Rakeem, can you tell me what the Environment Agency is?
10: It's to help keep the world like a more of a safer and a more nice environment, and to keep like the water clear, the air clear, and making it more
0: great.
10: Safer for another day.
0: No, very good.
3: Gracious me!
0: Myron, that was a very good description of what the Environment Agency does. Very good.
11: I tell you, here's a test. What's a standard?
0: What's a standard?
11: Yeah.
0: Standard is a means of checking that things are the way you want them to be.
11: That's right. It's a benchmark, or it's a means of checking for uniformity or minimum standards. It's interesting, isn't it, that at no point in the lab do we get... The only time I saw it written down was when you gave it to sort out. And as we've talked to metallurgists, today we're talking to standards people. That's where we are on our journey. Number two, today we are going to be doing A, B, and C. And I want you to do that. I want you to do even more of that.
0: Yeah.
11: But I thought it was a big difference. Go on, it's right to look pleased.

0: this school will be safe. And anybody who gets involved in the thuggery that happened on Friday, anybody that gets involved, you have no place in our family, and we'll root you out.
1: An emergency assembly has been called at George Dixon School in Birmingham by head teacher Sir Robert Dowling. Some Somali pupils have been attacked by a group of West Indian pupils.
0: Yesterday, I discussed Martin Luther King. I wonder, had he stood on Friday evening and watched a small group of thugs wearing your uniform decide to go as a group and attack four boys just because they happened to be there?
1: Like many inner city schools, George Dixon is experiencing a new kind of racial conflict between ethnic minorities.
0: Mom, hear my message very, very carefully. All 12 are no longer in the school and have no doubts about this. You're facing your examinations. You're doing your coursework. Nothing in this world is more important.

0: to me, then every single one of you succeed. But there's one thing even more important. This school will be safe. There's a tiny group who are throwing their weight about, and they want you to admire them. Don't. Don't.
1: The fight began with a small incident, an argument between two boys in a game of football.
0: It will not happen again. Is that clear? I can't hear a word you're saying.
2: Yes, sir.
0: I still can't hear because you and you and you felt you were too tough to talk. I will come and single you out if necessary. Is it over?
2: Yes, sir.
1: Each school has its own way of dealing with race. This head has a policy of zero tolerance and believes every student has to take responsibility.
0: Evil starts in small, tiny ways. You don't buy it in a bucket in Tesco's. But you must take your share of the guilt too. Those of you who hang about, those of you who watch, those of you who don't interfere, those of you who say, it's nothing to do with me, I was just there.
3: The majority of young people, in my experience, they have no interest in violence or trouble in the school. And by giving them responsibility and by talking to them, most things that you don't want to happen in school can be kept at a minimum. You will never eradicate the vagaries of human nature where you have, as I said, 1,200 young people milling about together. You will never eradicate it. But your job is not to eradicate it. Your job is actually to deal with every incident and use it as best you can. Well, am I right or wrong?
4: Right, sir.
3: You think so?
4: Yeah.
3: Good. I think that the way to keep the school under control is to actually not see it as a group of people to do something to, but to see it as a corporate body where we all have responsibilities, the students and the staff, and we share the same responsibilities. Am I right or wrong?
5: You're right, sir.
3: Sometimes I'm never that sure, you know. Never that easy.
1: Inter-ethnic conflict is an issue for a growing number of inner-city schools, but it's one that's rarely spoken about in public. John Kelly Boys is in Brent in northwest London. Here too, small incidents can quickly escalate with students dividing along racial lines. The worst fight in recent years started with an argument between two boys, again in a football match. It led to a battle at the school gates with Afghan boys on one side and everyone else on the other.
6: When I got there, of course, I hadn't been briefed. And so when I saw the first person who was throwing a punch, I grabbed him because someone else was after him. And we ran like mad. I didn't know why I was running. All I knew was I wanted to get away from there with the boy because someone had hit him. So we ran all the way up here. I caught my breath and asked him what it was that was going on. And then he told me that a group of people were fighting each other almost criminally.
7: How many people were involved in that incident?
6: There could be up to 100 people. Because they were all pouring out, and some wouldn't even know why there was a flare-up, and still they'll join in.
7: And which groups were involved?
6: On that day, the boy who was attacked, he was Afghan, and so his friend would go and rescue him, which was what they said. We went to our friend to help him. Then there were black boys there who were on the other side.
1: Predictably, the most vulnerable groups are the recent arrivals. Refugees from Somalia, Afghanistan, and now Iran and Iraq. A Saturday school has been set up with lessons specifically targeted at these boys and their families, so they feel more confident and less vulnerable. There's been huge demand.
8: It has just literally grown like Topsy. You know, we've tried to meet the responses, the needs of the community, rather than prescribe a curriculum for them. We've actually tried to respond

0: two that needs. And it has grown from 25 people the first couple of weeks to 500. We have a program now which I think is very helpful in trying to get the mothers and the fathers and the youngsters, and I mean youngsters like 4, 5, 6 year old children, accustomed to coming to John Kelly Boys.
1: The Saturday school has already had an impact, especially for the Somali boys who've become more integrated.
2: We found that when we have new arrivals into the school and they're all from the same country, they'll often group together, which is what's happening with our Afghani boys at the moment. And then after a period of time, that will stop and they'll become a lot more integrated. And we've seen that happen with our Somali kids. Now they don't stick in groups, whereas at the moment our Afghani boys are doing that. So if we can engage them in activities on a Saturday, then we'd hope that that would spread to activities which are done in the school Monday to Friday.
1: The school places a special emphasis on respect for each other's cultures and challenging prejudice. In this year's 7 citizenship class, they're talking about how the media portrays Muslims and its impact on the boys themselves.
3: So what we're looking at today in our lesson is there a stereotype in the media of somebody who is Muslim? So I want you to think about maybe what words, what sentences, what sayings you associate with this word. So I'm going to pass one of these to every table, and I want you as a group to come up with the words that you think.
1: Two-thirds of students here are Muslims. Their associations with the word Muslim are instinctively positive.
3: What are you writing?
1: For the non-Muslim boys, the words they think of first tend to be negative.
3: Okay, I think this group have got their hands up first. So, if I ask Ahmed, can you start us off? What does the word Muslim mean?
4: Muslim means that they're helpful people. They pray.
3: Okay, so we say pray.
4: They celebrate Eid and Ramadan.
3: Okay, so if we put celebrations. Okay, we're going to move on to the next group now. Gentlemen, what words have you come up with that we've not already got?
5: They say that Muslims are terrorists.
3: Okay.
5: And if they have a big beard, that means they're terrorists.
6: I think Muslim means religious.
7: Cool. Some people think Muslims are terrorists. Murderers.
5: Torture.
8: Muslim girls wear hijabs.
1: Some of these pupils have only been learning English for a short while.
3: Where do we get these words?
9: You know, in TV, they show some Muslim bombing vehicles and buses, and that's why we got an idea to write down what to write down in the sheet.
3: Okay, so those ideas came to you from watching TV. So we were thinking about whether being a Muslim has changed since there's been bombings in London and the 9/11 attacks. What did you think about life as a Muslim?
10: The way that people treat Muslims, sometimes they treat them good, yeah, and sometimes they treat them bad. And some people think that Muslims are all terrorists, and people are suffering, like, and other countries, like countries in Africa that have armies, and they're ignoring, like, Palestine and Iraq and all them.
3: Okay, we'll go quickly to this group here, because I think Omar had something he wanted to say.
11: Some of the people are in other countries, they show, like, bad pictures of prophets and all of that, showing that how they bombed them and all of that. And in Iraq, the American troops are treating the prisoners like hell. They're taking their clothes off and putting

0: dogs next to them and telling them what to do and beating them.
1: I'm not pretending there haven't been situations around racism, but what I would have to say is because of the way that we try to deal with the young people and make them work with each other, it has helped towards having a very smooth and reasonably settled population.
2: For some, the solution is to begin addressing these issues early. Tower Hamlets in East London is an area where racial tension has been high. At Bangabandhu Primary, more than 80% of pupils come from Bangladeshi families. As in Brent, the newest arrivals are sometimes given a hard time.
3: We are normally dealing, actually, with, if there is an event, with a Bangladeshi child using racist language towards a Somalian. That would be the most likely scenario. Whenever there is a falling out, it is those children that usually experience the name-calling, the most common name-calling being Black Monkey.
2: The school's called in a theatre group to work with Year 4. They start by gathering anecdotal evidence from the children, which will be incorporated into a drama.
4: Has anybody seen anything that was racist going on in the playground?
5: In my old school year, a boy came new to that school and he didn't really know, like, what class is he in. Then I told him, then I was playing with lots of boys and he wanted to join in and my best friend told that boy he can't play because he's a Somalier.

0: It's clear that a big shift has taken place within the Bangladeshi community. Traditionally seen as victims of racism, some are now dishing it out.
1: You might have a lot of racism outside in the community towards the group that's dominant within the school. So you might have a school where most of the children are Bangladeshi, for instance, and outside the school they're suffering a lot of racism, but inside the school they're being quite racist to children who aren't Bangladeshi and excluding them. They're like, well, people do this to us, so we try and do it to them first before they do it to us, and we keep them in their place.
2: Excellent work. Nina, if I could just have a quick chat with you.
3: It's lunchtime.
2: Yes, but it's an important matter. Come and sit down, please. Now, Nina, I was on playground duty this morning and I noticed you saying nasty things to Chantal and Zoe in Saleti.
3: I wasn't saying anything bad about them, sir. I was just telling them to get a move on because the bell had gone.
2: Really? Well, Nina, let me just tell you something.
4: Move on.
2: Just because I don't speak Saleti or Bengali, that doesn't mean that I can't tell that you're being rude about someone. I can tell by the expression of your face and the tone of your voice. Do you understand?
3: Yes, sir. Sorry, sir.
2: Yes.
1: What the drama does is it gives the children a chance to interact and rehearse different strategies, really, that they might use in the playground if someone is being racist.
2: Do you want to come up here and have a go?
5: Okay.
2: Let's do that.
5: Good.
2: You sound like you know what you're talking about. We're going to take it from when Jack says, but my granddad would really kill me if I was talking to a Muslim person. Yeah? And my granddad, he'd really, really tell me off if he found out I was chatting to a Muslim person or being friends with one.
5: Well, you were just chatting to her and you were friends with her until you found out she was a Muslim.
2: Yeah, so... That was a mistake, wasn't it? I mean, if my granddad says I can't do it, I can't do it, can I? That's it.
5: But sometimes people make mistakes.
2: You say my granddad makes mistakes?
5: Yeah.
2: But I love my granddad. You're cussing my granddad.
5: I'm not.
2: Better not.
5: Why don't you go and have a go at talking to Nina? See if it hurts.
2: Yeah, but...
5: It doesn't hurt, does it, to talk to somebody?
2: And if someone is being...
0: The aim of the theatre workshop is to encourage the children to integrate before they reach secondary, where the pressure to stick together in their own ethnic groups become much greater. George Dixon's in Birmingham, a city that's seen street battles between black and Asian youths and is well known for its gang culture.
6: You won't be on the telly.
0: This was a failing school, but it's been transformed by tackling the community's problems head on and by keeping trouble firmly at the school gate.
7: The fact that we live in Birmingham and there is a ghetto culture out there, and that sometimes that ghetto culture does spill into schools. Well, it did in the past, but now obviously it don't, because you know the head just won't allow it. The staff won't allow it, and the pupils themselves, I must say, wouldn't allow it. In the past, you had always a culture of you don't tell the members of staff what's going on, you don't share these things, almost like kind of honour among thieves kind of thing. You don't tend to get that anymore at school at the moment. If there's a problem and there's something that may kick off later on, you get pupils, teachers will tend to know about it anyway through a gut feeling, but even if a situation where they haven't got an idea, you'll always get someone who'll say to you, sir, there seems to be a problem with X, Y, and Z. Something might happen. And there, so for we're well informed. In fact, listen, some of you, look, there's less queues on the other. There's less people in the queue. Why don't some of you go to the other one?
0: Teachers have worked hard to keep their ears close to the ground and to build a relationship of trust with students.
7: Okay.
8: Teachers can always pick up on tension. I think we were in the same lesson. I think there was something going on and the teachers picked up on it and then it was sorted out. and by lunch, because there was supposed to be a fight, but it was sorted out and nothing happened because the teachers knew about it, they got the students, and it all got sorted out.
6: If you find two people who are going to fight and have a fight, if you before the fight, if you sit them down and they both talk, you'll find out that both of them never wanted to fight, but because of maybe their friends, the people around them saying, you should fight, you should fight, you should fight, people fight, then that's why they fight. So really, most of the time, clashes can be sorted out, but just getting two people to sit down and just talk it out.
0: The school benefits from regular contact between staff and students outside the classroom.
9: I have a rule here, and it is a rule, an expectation of all staff, that wherever we meet youngsters in any part of the school or outside the school, we say hello, we talk, we don't walk on by and not see the youngsters. All of us, if we see something that we think is wrong, we will go and talk about it, we will deal with it.
10: I think it is a case of knowing what's happening outside of school. And from my point of view, I know about the gangs and I know about the different tensions between areas of the city, some of which all come together in George Dixon. So it is a knowledge of what's going on outside of school, but also making sure that if you do pick up on anything that's obviously linked to something outside of school, you scrap it there and then, as opposed to letting it run its course inside school. That's what you don't want.
11: No, you'd be easier that way.
0: Sir Robert uses assemblies to talk openly about problems in the community. He sees violence as the common enemy. Whether it has a racial element or not makes no difference. Ultimately, it threatens everyone. We're all potential victims.
9: Who can tell me what does tension mean? What does the word tension mean? Yeah. I stand up and shout. You're quite right, actually, but give it to me.
12: It can be a type of atmosphere and, like, cause problems between people.
9: A type of atmosphere that can cause problems between people. That's excellent. OK, well, now, Year 11 are going to do a little sketch, and this is also for their coursework. This is also part of the exam work, so you can be thinking about giving them a mark when they're doing it.
3: They say that.
13: Excuse me, can you come to the front and pay the correct fare, please?
3: 40p, always pay 40p for a day saver.
13: I'll turn the bus off.
3: You're going to pay the fare. Turn the bus off, then already pay.
13: Excuse me, you wasted my time here. I've got a job.

0: to do.
1: I've got a job to do as well.
0: So just pay the crit fare and we can be off.
1: I already paid my fare.
2: All right, listen. Yeah, I'm gonna pay the fare. Yeah?
0: This is not your responsibility.
2: No, I got places to go. Yeah. Excuse me, that time. Ooh.

0: taxi drivers, people on buses, being attacked, being assaulted, purely because people just feel like it. All of that creates tension. And all of that we have to keep out of this school.
1: The school recognises that it's tough for youngsters living in inner city Birmingham to avoid gangs and violence. 17-year-old Ryan Lewis says finding something he's passionate about, basketball, has helped him stay out of trouble.
2: Not really looking for trouble, but trouble might find me, because it's not even, most of the time when something happens, it's not because they went out looking for whatever. Sometimes it is. Sometimes it's just they. I mean, you can't help if you're in the shop and someone wants to try to rob your phone. You ain't gonna say, yeah, take my phone. Like, as much as people say, just give them the phone, stay out of trouble, don't get hurt. It don't happen like that. If someone asks for your phone, you're not having my phone. First thing you're gonna do, they're trying to fight, you're gonna fight back. You have to beef, and I mean, you beef, you get into trouble or whatever, and that's what happens. But when you got other things to do, you're not in that situation. If you got something focused that you're doing, you've got a goal to achieve, you're going to achieve that goal, and you ain't going to get caught up in no mix-up business.
1: Ryan believes schools need to encourage youngsters to discover a passion and pursue it across the racial divide.
2: You need to push on whatever it is they're good at or want to get into. So if they're doing music, provide something for music. If you can get kids to communicate with each other and bond with each other and be friends with each other before the separation occurs, the separation is never going to happen, is it? It's about prevention than anything else. So if you get them integrated with each other and mixing with each other and playing sports together and whatever, or academically or art or whatever it is they're going to do, when they're doing it together, then it's cool, you see each other on the road, oh, well, don't hit me. But if it's separation from the roots, then when they get older, it's going to be the separation still.
1: At George Dixon, there's an emphasis on students sharing their experiences and discovering what they have in common, wherever they come from.
0: We can so easily misunderstand each other, because we have people coming here from all over the world, and their English isn't so good, and they're scared. Yesterday morning, there were two new lads. One was from Afghanistan. He was sitting outside the door, and he was waiting to come to school for his first day. And he was shaking. He was shaking. No language, no English, foreign country, and suddenly he's got to walk in. And we got somebody here that can remind us what that was like. And when you came, where did you come from?
3: I'm from Iran.
0: What was it like when you first came? Was your English very good?
3: Well, I just could say hi, and I could just say my name, and that's it.
0: What was it like in those first days when you arrived and you looked at the place and you thought, my God, I can't speak a word of their language? What did that feel like?
3: Well, unfortunately, I can't express my feelings because I would say it's a bit scary. I don't think there is a word that it can express my feelings at that time. But I can say it's a bit scary.
0: There isn't a word that can express his feelings, it's just scary. Maybe that's enough.
1: Heard about an incident involving a Somali boy and wants to confront it immediately.
0: He will tell you something that just happened to him for no reason other than the fact that he's from Somalia. What happened to you yesterday?
4: These two black boys came up to me. They said they want to beef with me, but I just ignored them.
0: Tell me, when you find that going on, do you find it frightening?
4: Mm.
0: You're never scared. I am. I'd be scared if I had a couple of boys coming up attacking me.

0: Why do you think some of the black boys, by that we mean the West Indian boys and the Somalian boys, why do you think they have so much trouble? We seem to be getting quite a little bit of it at the moment. Why do you think that is?
1: I don't know, because maybe they're jealous.
0: They're jealous.
2: He doesn't beat around the bush, he just tells it just as it is. Yeah. He can't just hide from the truth and say, oh, I'm going to get away with it, or he's not going to tell anybody. That's not the case.
3: Yeah.
4: He'll let everybody in the school know what's going on, so we're not kept in the dark. Everybody knows what's going on in and outside of school, which I suppose is really good, because then...
3: like a family or something.
0: In this school, we've got youngsters, some of you are sitting here, who've been through enormous suffering, enormous hurt. And yet you come together here and we cope. We cope. And I think perhaps the secret of it is just tolerating each other a bit more each day.
5: Because I think you sound like you know each other now.
6: All the schools featured in this film have one thing in common. A firm belief that the difficult and sensitive subject of race cannot be ignored. Prejudices have to be challenged. And though tackling inter-ethnic conflict is tough, schools have a vital role and responsibility to do so.

0: This is Marie Cheney. Marie's been an English teacher for 4 years, but she wants to progress to a head of year position.
1: I'm hoping by the end of the programme that Gladina will show me that I can have confidence in myself, confidence that others people see that I just can't see.
0: In order to identify Marie's weaknesses, we've set up a mock interview for a head of year position. Marie will be interviewed by this panel. Michelle Joyce is a primary head teacher. Diane Smith is an ex-head with 14 years governing experience, and Mel Woodcock spent 15 years as a secondary head teacher. The interview will be observed by Gladina McMahon, a life coach who will help identify the areas Marie needs to work on in interviews.
2: Hello.
3: Hello.
2: My name is Mel Woodcock, I'm head teacher. Okay, so to start with, can we look at your presentation? We'll then ask you a couple of questions. And then move into the...
3: Right, okay. Technology's not very good, so do you mind if we turn to the paper one? Because that's going to take... Is it coming?
4: You just fell asleep.
3: Just fell asleep. Okay, it just takes... It's taking a bit.
2: Oh, yes. Resuming windows.
0: Give it a chance, Marie.
2: Okay.
0: The nerves are already showing and the interview's not even started yet.
3: All right, the critical incident that I'm going to talk about is a very disaffected Year 8 girl that came to me 2 years ago. I was approached by the head of Year 8 to ask if I would take her on board to look after her, to talk to her, to be a role model.
5: How are you going to monitor success in the future? Because she probably won't always be in your class or your form.
3: She's not in my form anymore because when they go to the Success Centre, they aren't in mainstream school. They're still in the college, but they're not in mainstream school. And I do see this young lady around the college and she does acknowledge me, which is a good thing, because some of the students that go to the alternative curriculum, they don't acknowledge the teachers around the college because they think they don't have to have anything to do with them anymore. So that's where I see that I've had an impact on her, because she will still stop and talk to me and pass the time of day with me.
0: Phew, Marie, take a breath.
6: As you're aware, behaviour is really important in school, that it's maintained. It's a good standard. How would you ensure that happens?

0: happens?
1: Well, first of all, I'd introduce the SEAL policy, which is the social and emotional attitude to learning, which is something that the school that I currently work at is trialling.
0: How would you go about ensuring that the students have high-quality personal and educational guidance?
1: That comes from the SEAL programme again, with the social and emotional learning, and also from the form tutors, giving them the guidance that they need.
0: How would you address attendance issues?
1: Okay, the things that we brought in at the college where I work at now is a text message to parents if they're not in, to find out whether they're at home and the parents ring back. So that's something I could...
0: Parents don't have a mobile phone?
1: Okay, phone home. Or also we have, at the college I work at now, we have someone that will physically go. If they're somebody who doesn't attend college regularly, they physically go and fetch them.
0: Your attendance has dropped to below 80%, so 20% of your kids are non-attenders. How would you manage that? You can't physically go out and drag every
1: child. No, you can't. But you could send out letters, you could interview the parents to find out if there's an issue.
0: Well, I'm a parent and I don't want to tell you what's going on in my house and my child's not coming to school. How would you deal with that?
1: Okay, I would tell you that you have a legal obligation to send your child to school, and if your child doesn't start attending school, then we will have to take processes to take you to court.
0: Right, thank you.
2: To Marie's relief, the interview's finally over. What will the panel make of her?
1: I hope I did enough to get the job. I answered the questions. There are a few questions that I hadn't anticipated, but fingers crossed.
3: How do you guys feel about her?
4: I felt on a presentation, if we start with the presentation, I liked the way that she delivered it. The content was fine, and she had eye contact with all three of us.
0: And I also liked the fact that she backed it up with a paper version. Mm-hmm. So she had technical problems, she could revert to the paper version. Yeah.
5: The speed of the delivery was a problem. It came out like machine gun fire. I mean, it was good stuff, but it did come out quicker.
4: Yeah, she needs to breathe a bit.
5: And as well, sometimes to elaborate a bit more on her answers.
0: She was prepared for the questions. Mm-hmm. She had planned in advance, but it was almost like, I've answered your question, now move on.
4: Yeah.
0: Wasn't abrupt. Abrupt isn't quite the right word, but it was very, you've got it, now go away. She was heavily reliant on the SEAL process.
5: She could have spent quite a lot of time describing how that was mediated in her school. Yeah. But she seemed to want to shorthand it. to get us off her back.
3: It sounds like you're saying, if she'd taken that and said, well, for example, in a classroom it operates in this way, these are the things we do, then I would sort of look at it from this perspective and how it was all integrated.
4: Mm-hmm. I felt she had a lot more to give than she actually gave us.
0: Yeah. I think, yeah, if she'd have relaxed more and take time, I think we'd have seen a lot more of the real Marie.
4: Yeah. Mm-hmm.
2: It's time for Gordina to deliver the verdict.
3: How did you feel?
1: Very, very nervous. Extremely nervous.
3: So if you were to rate your, shall we say, your performance on a scale of 0 to 10, with 10 being really good, how much would you give yourself?
1: 4.
3: Really?
1: 4. Yeah, 4.
3: Because you know what was very interesting about that, Marie? You did a very good job.
1: Really?
3: Look at that surprise on your face. Look at that surprise. However, I think that surprise links in with what we are going to be working on. Mm. Because your biggest enemy is your anxiety. It was like a little engine room. You couldn't get through things quick enough.
1: No.
3: It was like they asked a question, it was like back to them, wasn't it? That fear actually translates into a feeling for the panel that you want them to go away.
1: Right, okay.
3: Okay?
1: Yeah.
3: So your answers are so precise that there's no personality in it. There's none of you in it.
1: Right, okay.
3: And maybe also one of the things that the panel were thinking about, and I think, is that your anxiety stopped you from being a little bit creative. So, for example, you relied on SEAL a lot.
1: Mm.
3: But what if another school didn't have it?
1: Mm.
3: How would it be made real for them? Making it come alive a little bit more. And if you're anxious, you won't do that. So I think we've got a couple of things with you, Marie. Help you with your anxiety. And part of helping you with your anxiety is if we could see some more of Marie's creative thinking

0: So Gladina's identified anxiety and a lack of creativity as Marie's weaknesses.
1: Hi Marie, really nice to see you again. Come on, let's go in.
0: Okay. There's one great way to tackle those issues. Emma Lawson's a relaxation expert and she's going to teach Marie a calming visualisation technique.
2: Just close your eyes for me. Deep breathing, so down to the bottom of your chest for me. Breathe in and breathe out. So you're going to go for a walk in the countryside. Start off on a country road. It's all cobbly. Be aware of how you feel. Feeling calm and protected. You walk along the path and you can smell geraniums and daisies and dandelions, the wind swaying in the trees. You breathe deeply, get rid of all the tension. When you're ready to do so, place your hands down by the sides of your body again. Open your eyes really slowly. How do you feel?
3: That's really good.
2: Right, Marie, we're going to do the massage in schools routine, which I'm going to teach you how to do, and then I'm hoping that you're going to take it back to your own school and maybe try and massage your colleagues using it. Okay, so okay. We'll get to it. Really easy to do. Don't worry too much. Right, so first of all, we're going to do the looking glasses. So we go round for the lenses. And then
0: if Marie can
2: hug.
0: Take the massage routine back to school, then not only can she and her colleagues benefit
2: squishy
0: from relaxing massages, but Marie can practice talking in a calm, relaxed manner in a school environment.
2: Okay. And we move to the arms, okay? So I need your arms to be down by your sides as much as you can. That's great. I'm going to do a little monkey. I'm going to go down the arm, back up the arm. I'm going to move down to the hand area. Do little bunny hops. Then place one hand, one at a time, so you always keep contact, you're always touching the person. And sweep down as though you're brushing the snow off the person's head. So all the time, you just go with the shape of the head. And then you step back for the next bit, just a little step back. Brush all the way down the back. Like brushing away all the tension.
1: So Marie, how was that?
4: That was absolutely wonderful. Mm-hmm. I loved the visualisation. It was like I was there. She told me that I could feel the sun on my face and smell the flowers. It was wonderful. Mm-hmm. I could actually do it. It was really, really good.
1: So Marie, I wonder, could you teach me the visualisation exercise?
4: Okay, I'll have a go. Lie down.
1: Great.
4: Let's just warm your feet up. We're going to go on a journey and we're going to go and find a little cottage. And the cottage is whatever you want it to be. So the first thing we're going to do, we're going to walk towards a wall. And it's a sort of wall you'd find in the secret garden. As you walk further along the wall, you'll see a gate with a very old, rusty handle. I want you to turn the handle slowly. Open the gate. Be aware of how you feel while you're standing outside the cottage. Be aware of the grass smells and the flower smells that surround you. In the field are your favourite flowers. It doesn't matter what the season is because your flowers grow in that field, whether it's winter, spring, summer or fall. Be aware of yourself and your being. Be aware of your arms and your legs. I want you to wiggle your fingers and wiggle your hands. And when you're ready, Gladina, I want you to open your eyes and tell me how you feel.
1: Hmm. Oh, I'll be coming back again, Marie. So, Marie, okay, you've now been through the interview, you've been through the exercises with Emma, you've done a fantastic job on me. What do you think you've learnt from all of this?
4: I think what I've learned is I've got to slow life down. I've got to slow me down, so stress levels have got to come down, and I've got to start talking slower.
1: How are you going to translate this, the slowing down, into those more stressful situations, like when you go for an interview?
4: I think what I'll do is when they ask me a question, stop and reflect, because they don't need an answer straight away. So take time, take a deep breath, think of what I'm going to say, and then answer the question, because that way the stress levels will come down, because I myself will be calmer.
1: But I suppose there's one other thing that I was thinking about, which is on a day-to-day basis, the idea of integrating what you've learned into your general life, so that maybe by slowing down generally, you'll get a lot more for yourself, but also then when you do go for the interview, you're kind of almost like training yourself into being more like that generally.
4: You're right, I do tend to rush at 100 miles an hour because I have so many things that I need to do in one day. So I think everything I've learned from yourself and from Emma today will work for me. I've just got to work at it.
3: I used to dread interviews because I wanted to get them over and done with. I know you have to go through the process of selection, but I was always worried that I wouldn't get the right answer out. And I don't think it's always a case of getting the right answer out. You've got to show them who you are. And doing this today has shown me that you need to slow down so they can actually see who you are as well as what you are on paper.

0: is Anna. Anna's a teacher and she's applying for a new job. Luckily for Anna, life coach Gladina McMahon is by her side to guide her through the process.
1: Hi there, Anna. You're your own worst enemy, you know, girl. This is not the best way to do an application form. When you look at an application form, there's standard parts to it. That is all the, if you like, administration. So they're just dates and where you were and when you were there. But in fact, the key to a successful application form is to go and get the job spec, put it next to you, and then start to think about the experiences that you've had that will demonstrate to the people reading the application that you've actually got the right experience for the right job. Oh, well done, Anna. Actually, she's getting this one right. She's gone onto the website. Now, great place to start, because you have to do your research. But you know, there's also more to research than just getting out on the website. Who do you know? Who can you talk to? Perhaps you know someone who's actually taught at that school. Perhaps you know a parent who's actually at that school. What do they think of the school? What are the challenges there? Because the information that you find out may well help you to craft your answers in such a way that you show yourself to be knowledgeable about the school and the kinds of challenges it has, and also the successes that it has.

Oh, no, you don't, Anna. You're not doing this. This is a fantastic outfit, and I'd love to wear it, except I'd like to wear it to a party, or clubbing, or doing something else, but not going to an interview. Because when you go to an interview, you need to project a certain image. You need to look professional. You need to look crisp. You need to look like someone who means business and knows how to come across appropriately. This ain't gonna do it. Wear something that gives you that kind of an image. The other thing is that, of course, at an interview panel, you have different people. You have the head teacher, you have someone from the school governors, and parents particularly can be very, very picky. So for example, make sure your shoes have had a polish before you go in. Don't just assume that because I know what I'm doing, people will actually judge me on what I say. Believe it or not, you only get one chance to make a first impression, so make a good one.

0: Anna, what am I going to do with you? This is not the time to be panicking over your A to Z. You don't know where you are. You're now worried that you're going to be late for your interview. And by the time you get there, you're going to be flustered, woman. So I tell you what you should be doing is at the minimum of the day before, sit down, plan your route, know where you're going to go, and then on the day of the interview, plan to arrive a minimum of a half an hour early. That way you can always sit down somewhere and have a cup of coffee, but when you walk in, you're going to be composed, not like somebody that's completely manic.
1: Mama!

0: Now, Anna, you don't have to get this wound up, you know. You can actually calm yourself down. Now, let's think about this logically. While you're sitting in the waiting room, you're still on show to other people. You don't want them to see you as somebody who's really anxious. It gives them the wrong impression about you. After all, if you look that nervous, are you really up for the job? But there are some things that she can do for herself. The first one is to get rid of some of those stress hormones that are pumping around her system. And a way to do that is to sit back in your chair and just to take in a deep breath through your nose and then to let it out slowly through your mouth. And as you do that, you just make a conscious decision to relax your tummy. Now, what that will do is it will calm down the stress hormones in your body and therefore give you a fighting chance of getting in there in a more relaxed frame of mind. Now, you can support that with the way that you think, because we know from cognitive psychology that the thought process that you have actually affects the way that you feel. So if Anna's sitting here and she's reminding herself that she's done very well to get to the interview in the first place and be selected, and that she actually has a lot of the skills, and because she's done her research, she can go back to that part of the process where she reminds herself how she matches up to the job description. That way, she's going to be in a much better position when she actually goes in for her interview.
1: Okay, Anna, they're ready for you now. If you'd just like to follow me.

0: So what is Anna doing? I imagine that at this point in time, our interviewers are not particularly impressed with the way that she's entered the room. She is disorganized. She hasn't looked at our interview. She's made no eye contact whatsoever. She hasn't given them the impression that she's a professional person who can stay calm in a crisis. Now, let's be fair, any job that you go into teaching, that's one of the things that people are going to want you to do. So I think it's time for Anna to do it again, but this time walk in calmly, make eye contact, and offer your hand.
1: Good afternoon.
2: Hello.
3: I'm Mohammed, the head teacher, and this is our governor, Tara.
1: Hello, hello. Nice to meet you. So can you tell us a little bit about yourself and your background?
4: I don't really know what to say.

0: Oh, this is another one for Anna, isn't it? I mean, this is a pretty standard question that you can guarantee is going to come up at every interview. In the same way as we talked about a job spec and how with a job spec you have to look at that and then look at your own experience and match it up, there are certain key questions such as, tell me about yourself, or for example, you know, what sorts of challenges have you faced and how have you overcome them. So there will always be some very standard questions that you need to prepare for before you go in there. So it might be a good idea to write them down on a piece of paper, practice them in your head, and then you can look at your panel and you can give confident, succinct answers. Because at the moment, I think our interviewers are really wondering about Anna.
1: Can you tell us about a critical incident you experienced and how you handled it?
2: There are many, many critical incidents that I have handled. Now, where do I start? Which one do I tell you about? I'll tell you the one about years ago, maybe 6 years ago, when I had a pupil in my kickoff big time. I do not know what on earth started it because I thought I was doing an absolutely fantastic lesson on board. But unfortunately, this child decided he had had enough. How did I handle this situation? I told the child to take time out and to walk outside and to just calm down. He didn't do it. Now the crisis became much bigger crisis without
0: I think Tara, Mohammed and I have just about lost the will to live with that answer. What was Anna up to? She was convoluted. She didn't just have one critical incident, she had about three or four, and she certainly hadn't listened to the question that was being asked of her or thought about, why are they asking this of me? What do they really want me to illustrate? After all, when you go in for a job, people want examples of what you have done. They're probably going to want to know, particularly in the teaching profession, an incident about managing, say, a challenging child and their behaviour. They may want to know something about the teams that I've been in and maybe how we've handled change or how I work as part of a team. So you need to have some of these critical incidents put down for yourself. There are any examples for how you handle situations. That way, if you have those kind of examples and you listen to the question that's being asked, you can simply choose the right example for the right question, and you can talk about it authoritatively and succinctly, and that's what's going to impress the interviewers.
2: Well, at this point, I went over to the child, got down on my knees, and very calmly said to the child, I would mind actually if you could please leave the room. Actually, what was the question again?
0: So when you're asked a question, one of the important things to remember is that a question has a beginning, a middle, and an end. And so what you need to do is to listen to the question that's being asked and ensure that your answer has a beginning, a middle, and an end.
2: And that's how I successfully managed the situation in a critical condition. I hope that's answered your question adequately.
1: Well, I think that concludes our interview. It was very nice to meet you. Thank you for coming.
2: Thank you. Thank you for coming. Thank you. And I'm so sorry, but you must think me a right idiot.
0: Well, if they didn't before, they certainly do now. What a way to end an interview. Anna is leaving them on a negative note. And so what's going to happen the minute she leaves the room? They're going to say, got a right one there, that's for sure. So one of the things that Anna needs to do is to get up at the end of the interview, shake hands with both individuals and say, thank you, I'm very much looking forward to hearing from you, and then leave the room in a calm and confident manner.
1: It was very nice to meet you. Thank you for coming.
2: Thank you for coming. Thank you, and it's been a pleasure to have met you, and thank you for your time.
3: Thank you.
2: Goodbye.

So what have we learned about successful interviewing? We've learned you need to do your research, you need to think about your application form, make sure you arrive looking smart, professional, get there early, and when you're there, answer the questions and answer them succinctly. That way, you'll be successful.

0: Susan Gilroy, Commonwealth Games gold medalist, champion of Europe, British title holder, and a year three teacher in Barnsley. Amongst all the medals and honours she's won, perhaps her greatest triumph is the impact she's made and the way she's perceived in the classroom at Shorelands Primary School.
1: I think she's special because she's good at table tennis and she's won a second gold medal.
2: She's really good.
1: She's really good and she helps us when we're stuck.
2: She's a good friend, actually.
0: All the children know there's something special about Mrs. Gilroy. But is there anything else that's different about her?
3: Is there any other reason why she's special?
1: No.
3: Is she different to any other sort of teacher that you've got in the school?
1: No.
3: Is she different to any of the other teachers in the school?
1: Yeah, I think she's better.
0: Sue Gilroy has undoubtedly achieved her ambitions of proving herself in front of a primary class and behind the table tennis table.
4: It's probably the wrong way around of thinking, but since going in a chair, I do feel, and this is, it's not people have made me feel like this, it's just I do feel that you have to prove yourself sometimes that you are as good as anybody else, but from a chair. So I probably push myself a little bit harder to try and keep on top, and whatever I do, try and be the best I can at that.
5: How she copes, sometimes I don't know, with working as a teacher, having two kids, and then still finding time to put the hours in to become an international table tennis player, I don't know how she does it.
6: When she was appointed purely because she came over as a good teacher and she's proved to be so. The table tennis player was the bonus, was the icing on the cake, if you like.
0: Sue's application form mentioned she was an international player, but no one realised she was in contention to win gold at the Commonwealth Games at Manchester in 2002.
6: On her first visit to the school, after her appointment, she came along and it was announced to the whole parents, because we'd had a const on that particular day, announced to the parents that she was going to compete in Manchester in the Commonwealth Games. And we knew nothing beforehand. She hadn't made a play about that.
7: You must have been quite pleased with yourself when you found out.
6: It was nice to have made it. It's always nice to make the right appointment and to find that you've got the right quality person who adds to the staff, who adds an extra dimension to the staff in some different way. And yes, we were very pleased about that.
0: It was Sue's first appointment at a school. She'd worked for 10 years in higher education because she was told no place for a primary teacher in a wheelchair.
4: But now I know that is an absolute load of rubbish, and I just deeply regret wasting 10 years of my life not doing the job that I always wanted to do. But I've got there eventually, so thoroughly enjoy it.
7: It's been rather frustrating.
4: Very frustrating, but when you go in a chair, there's a lot of emotional baggage there as well, that you think your life's ended, and it takes a long time to get over that. Just have to make your own decisions, and you just learn from experience, I'm afraid.
7: And don't feel sorry for yourself?
4: No, I haven't got time for that.
0: Sue, who's been in a wheelchair for 14 years because of a rare bone disease, has shown there's nothing she can't do as a teacher or as a mother. Outside of school, her biggest fans are members of her family, especially her 8-year-old son and 2-year-old daughter. They were with her at the Commonwealth Games in Melbourne when she won the gold medal a second time to add to the one she'd won at Manchester.
4: But this one looks so much nicer because there's actually a gold necklace on it as well. So that was absolutely gorgeous when I got that.
2: She's very kind and she always brings all her new trophies and medals in to show us.
3: What's the most impressive thing she's done, do you think?
2: Won Commonwealth Games twice in a row because first athlete that's ever done that.
3: Do you want to ever compete in the Commonwealth Games?
2: Yes.
3: Do you?
2: I'd
3: what
2: like
3: else?
2: To be a runner.
3: A runner? Are you fairly fast?
2: Yes. I came second in sports day.
3: When you leave school, do you want to become a champion?
2: No. So I feel embarrassed when I'm doing it.
3: Really? Yeah. Why?
2: I don't know, it's just that feeling when you've got it.
3: Do you like people watching you?
2: No.
3: They're going to be watching you now on telly, won't they?
2: I know, yeah.
3: They seem quite proud of their teacher.
4: Yes, I think they are, actually, which is quite nice. No, when I came back and they'd done the posters, it was so nice. Every wall was decorated. Came through school and I never dreamt they'd do anything like that. So, no, it was lovely. It's been really very thought-provoking how much support I've actually had. Who was this team here?
0: She returned not only with a gold medal, but also plenty of stories about her adventures.
4: And this was our very tiny bedroom. As you can see, when both wheelchair people were in the bedroom at the same time, you could not move. OK, you got in, you were wedged, and that's as far as you could get. I think it does children good as well to see people going out and doing something different to normal day-to-day life. And I do think that has added a lot to my teaching and in school as well. And the picture I hate most, but I know you'll appreciate it.
8: Redback spider.
4: It is probably an awful redback spider or something very similar. And I absolutely hate spiders, especially when they're quite large. Now, what did they used to do with this boomerang?
8: He wanted to kill animals.
4: Yeah, they couldn't go to Tesco's when they were hungry. If they wanted to eat, they had to either grow their own crops or they used to have to kill animals.
0: What have you learnt about Australia today?
9: I think I've learnt that there's kangaroos live in Australia and koala bears, and there's only 1.6% of the Aborigines who live in Australia.
0: Right. Do you get kangaroos in Barnsley?
9: No way.
0: Sue adapts her teaching methods to suit her abilities, using her laptop and whiteboard for most lessons and arranging desks in a horseshoe.
4: The children are extremely helpful. A lot of the times, even when I don't ask, they'll come and do things, sort of lift things if they fall on the floor, just because they know they can't do things like that. But other than that, my teacher is exactly the same, just my able assistant, Miss Clark, is fantastic and gives me a hand reaching shelves, which I can't do, and getting everything ready.
10: It's not really any different from working in another class, because as a teaching assistant, you know, fetch things, carry things, help about. It's just a pleasure to work with.
0: Does it make you feel quite proud that you're working with a champion?
10: Oh, yes, yes. Motivates the kids as well. It's great.
0: Does it motivate you?
10: Oh, yeah. I'm always motivated, me.
0: Sue's chair can provide her with extra height, should she need it, for example, to see on the other side of the playground.
4: It goes up and down, so if I want to rise above everybody, you see, like that. It's quite good in shops when we go out and you can reach the top shelf, but you can go quite high up.
0: Is this ramp being put in specially for you?
4: Yeah, there were no ramps when I came. All the front of the school was rebuilt and extended, bigger staff room, and I needed my ramp on my fire exit, so yeah.
0: Apart from ramps, doorways have been improved to make life easier in a wheelchair. They're the sort of modifications that all schools must make eventually. Sue, of course, is an authority on wheelchair access, having overcome plenty of problems on her international travels.
4: We actually went on one of my tournaments abroad to France, and every lift had broken. The only way to go down three flights was on an escalator, and I think that was the most frightening experience I've ever had.

0: going down backwards on an escalator, clinging on for dear life.
1: This discussion on disability is part of the PSHE curriculum. And once again, it highlights the way pupils see their own teacher.
0: Who can tell me something about disability that they might know?
2: There's 7% of people that in the world that's colourblind.
0: Very good, there are.
1: It's interesting, you were talking about disability with your pupils, but they didn't actually mention you.
0: To be quite honest, I think a lot of the children in the school don't even notice sometimes. They're just that used to me being around and that I can do the same things everybody else can, just sometimes in a different way, that I don't think it even registers sometimes that I am in a wheelchair.
3: A person in a wheelchair is a person who can do, who can achieve. And so his achievements and the fact she continues to achieve and continues to do so much more enables children to see that they too can achieve more, whether it be to overcome disabilities or whether it be in other areas of life.
0: We take a lot of things for granted. It's that we can sit on chairs, we can walk across a room. Now, there are some children who can't.
1: Far from dwelling on her own disabilities, Sue is patron of a charity that runs a conductive education centre. One of the other patrons is actress Wendy Peters.
4: It is the most amazing place. Kids are just learning so much, and it's such a fantastic, fantastic cause.
1: Sue is a science coordinator and also teaches music, specialising in recorders and flutes.
0: I love my music as well. That was another reason why I wanted to be a primary school teacher, so I could implement my sports as well as all my music as well.
1: It's no surprise that table tennis is one of the most popular sports at Shoreland School. A table tennis club is so oversubscribed that it's limited to years 5 and 6.
0: Go forwards, not up all the time. Brilliant. Forwards.
1: A second table has recently arrived, but typical of the frustrations of school life, it came without all the necessary nuts and bolts.
5: Are you pretty good at table tennis?
6: Yeah. To think of myself so, seeing as though I've got a great teacher.
5: So you're hoping to become a Commonwealth champion yourself?
6: Yes, I am.
5: And you're being coached, of course, by a champion?
6: Yeah.
5: Does that make a difference?
6: Yeah. Once you know that, like, this champion on table, you've got to try and really try hard, try and keep up with them. I don't want to be a table tennis champion.
5: What do you want to be a champion of?
6: Cricket.
0: It's basically building up the skills, getting them used to hitting the ball softly and controlling it. That's why we do an awful lot of control, so when they're not on the table, they're still doing the control element, and then when they're really good at that, then we start switching to try and get them the skills, switching and using the blade.
1: Sue usually trains 4 days a week, or every day in the run-up to major tournaments.
7: She's technically very good all-round. I think that's what you need to have, an all-round game, but she's got a really strong backhand topspin, and her serves are pretty good. She sets herself goals, and I know she... I don't know if she's expected to be at this stage at this time, but I've known her for 6-7 years now, and the last 3 years she's just progressed on, and she's there now mixing it with all the top ones, and she is a top player.
1: Sue's next goal is to win Olympic gold at Beijing and again at London. But she's recently been forced to face up to the fact that she may not be able to compete. The bone disease that put her in a wheelchair has recently started to affect other joints, including her right wrist.
0: My wrist really has put a damper on things. It is quite upsetting because I wanted to go on forever. But obviously, I've now found out it is a progressive disability and I am getting worse and worse as the years go on, which I didn't know about till recently. But obviously, I can't put a timescale on, and I will just try and desperately play as long as I can possibly do it and put up with the pain.
5: Are you worried that eventually it will stop you teaching as well?
0: Oh, I hope not. I suppose that there is always that a long way away, but I do hope not. I think you just have to keep adapting things and teaching in different ways. And if that means me paying for extra support if I need it, then I'd do that, because I don't see why I should stop teaching because of my disability. But yes, it is hard sometimes. It's very hard trying it when you're tired and you're in pain and you've got to go home to 4 hours marking. But it's the job I love and it's what I want to do, and I'm determined that my disability is not going to stop that.

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1: I am in ASEAN.
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4: I'm in ASEAN.
5: I am in ASEAN.
0: I am in ASEAN.

0: Are you stressed out, working flat out? Then this is a programme that'll help you become to teach.
1: Hi, I'm Irene Lindsay and I'm an NQT at Sacred Heart School, teaching Year 6. I've obviously come to teaching quite late. I've got a family and 4 children and I thought that might have prepared me for this year, but I'm finding I'm just exhausted all the time. So I'm hoping that perhaps by making myself a bit fitter, the rest will become easier as well.
2: Hi, I'm Ross Higgins. I'm 28 years of age. I'm a Year 3 teacher at Cedars First School in Harrow Wealdstone. It's my first year. It's been a very busy year. As a result of that, I've been eating too many sugary snacks, drinking too much caffeine, not enough water, and at weekends I've been drinking way too much alcohol.
0: To help these two, we've got just the experts. To stop Ross overdosing on caffeine, meet our resident nutritional guru, Egon. And to help Irene get some oxygen pumping, meet our super fit trainer, Danny.
3: Right, Irene, I just hear that you've just started a new teaching job. Now, I'd like you to tell me just a little bit more about how you are with your health and fitness at this particular point in time.
1: Well, not enough hours in the day, I'm afraid. I tend to get into school very early and get home too late to want to change. I'd like to be fitter because I think that would give me more energy, but it's a vicious circle. I don't do any, and so I don't do any.
3: Exactly, exactly. And when you start doing it, it then starts to snowball and you start feeling a little bit better about it, and the other aspects of your life start to fall into place as well.
4: You scared me when I had a look at your notes and the forms that you filled out for me. And I've got to be honest with you, like I said to you, I don't know how you survived.
5: Yeah, Monday to Thursday, I kind of think I look after my body. You know, I go to the gym, I try and eat the right amounts of food, I drink, you know, water, but

0: come Friday and Saturday, you know, they're my two nights to de-stress, mm-hmm. as it were. So therefore, the way I would de-stress, maybe staying in, but usually it would mean me going out and drinking alcohol, having a few beers.
1: A few beers?
0: A few beers, meaning probably roughly around, probably on a good night, maybe about 10 pints, 10 drinks.
1: 10 pints in a single night. You've got to be a demon, literally, to be able to hold that sort of drink. People think of it as de-stressing, but maybe start looking at it in a slightly different way, that you're actually adding more stress.
2: What I'll get you to do is just pop down onto your back on the floor.
3: Okay.
2: With your head up that end, that's mm-hmm. fine. Just let your hands relax. It's not going to hurt in any way. So.
1: Breakfasts, do you tend to skip a breakfast, or would you sort of like have a good breakfast before you leave?
0: I force myself in the morning to have a breakfast. Some mornings, you know, my stomach takes a while to wake up, but yeah. I tend to have porridge every morning.
2: We're just going to slowly extend the leg upwards. Okay, there was some lovely noises there. Obviously, there's a little bit of tightness that's come mm-hmm. on in the back of the legs. Yeah. Basically, you're looking at a little bit of work needing to yeah. be done on the hamstring.
1: When you're at school, what's the situation there?
0: Usually, you get lots of parents or bring in food for children's birthdays and usually some, you know, staff birthdays. Mm-hmm. When you do see some chocolate, you just want that quick fix
1: yeah.
0: because you haven't got time to kind of get something or prepare mm-hmm. something.
2: And just squat down. Excellent. Okay. From that, I can see that there's some other tightnesses that are coming into your body. Right. Your knees are just dropping in a little bit.
3: Yeah.
2: Your foot is pronating quite a bit.
3: I can feel that
2: here.
3: There, yes.
2: Exactly.
3: Yeah.
2: Which will then cause problems in this knee, but also possibly in this one because it's actually pulling your hips out.
1: Everything that you've just told me has been some sort of processed or refined food. So all the time you are in this overload, as it were, of stress.
2: Okay, so if you have a chance to be able to deviate on your way home from school mm-hmm. through a park, okay. grab some air, get away from the roads, find yourself some open space to be able to take some time out, find a park bench which mm. we'll go and show you some stretches on. But essentially you just want to get a good natural rhythm in your walk, get breathing, get your arms moving, keep yourself warm. Mm. So make sure you do rug up nicely before you leave the house or mm-hmm. you leave school. That way by the time you get home, you've got enough temperature in your body to then start to exercise without having to then warm up again once you get home.
3: Right.
2: Now, if you're carrying anything, make sure you're carrying a backpack rather than a satchel.
3: Okay. Right.
2: And then you can balance yourself a little bit better.
3: Yeah.
2: When you're walking, you should walk with your eyes slightly above the horizon. So keep your peripheral vision looking, you know, down just to see that you're not going to fall in a hole or off yeah. a curb or something. But as part of your postural concerns, you should keep your eyes upright.
1: Have breakfast like a king, lunch like a queen, and dinner like a pauper. So it's a total switch round to your day. So you're trying to get your biggest meal first thing in the morning. That way you then get a better balance and a better energy transition all the way through the day. So I don't want you getting to a stage where you're that hungry or your sugar levels are so up and down that you end up, when you get to the tuck shop, you see a piece of food and you're like that, you're willing to fight someone over it to put some rubbish back into your body.
2: Yeah. Now we've come to a bench. So these are quite handy to have. They don't think of them as seats anymore. They're now your stretching device. So things like a bench, blocks of stairs, a low wall, any of that sort of thing.
3: Right.
2: What we'll do is just a basic hamstring stretch. So if you stand facing the bench, both toes pointing forwards, and just want you to lift one leg up, slightly bent in the knee, and just reach forward. And that should be enough just to give that a little stretch. And if you need to, you can just go straight into it. Okay, and then do the other leg. Keep your eyes and your chest up. Try not to let your head drop down into it and collapse.
3: Yep.
2: That's one that you can do. Another one, if you want to hold on to come to the edge of the bench, mm-hmm. or if you've got good balance, you can just stand up and just hold the back of your foot. So that's it.
3: Probably not now.
2: That's it. So you just want to keep your hips tucked under slightly, your shoulder back, your belly button drawn in. Exactly. Yeah. Okay, now we've just warmed the muscles up a little bit by walking. We've stretched them. We've got ourselves ready to now stride out a little bit, continue on our way, and then we'll go back to the house.
3: Okay.
1: What I find is that one of the main problems a lot of people have is planning.

So if you can find out, for example, markets like this, when they're on, if you can find a way of putting it into your sort of schedule, because this is the way you can get the freshest sort of fruit and veg and meat that you possibly can. So for something like here at this market, you've got quite a lot of variety. And for me, more than anything, people just aren't having variety, not only in their fruit and veg, but in their everyday eating. So I'd be saying to you, right, how do I want to do it? I'd like to have some

0: think of is think of a rainbow. Yep, so you get as many different colours in there as you possibly can.
1: What we're going to do now is just show you a couple of exercises that you can do with the tubing.
2: Right.
1: There's various different strengths of this, and there's different ways that it comes. There's wide ones and thin ones.
2: Okay.
1: You can use branches of a nice strong tree. Yeah. What you're going to do is just drop yourself back down into this position here and just squeeze in your back muscles at the back.
2: Okay.
1: Just keep yourself nice and straight, eyes up, and legs slightly bent. Okay, do you want to have a go at that?
2: Okay, so down.
1: Take your feet a little bit further apart.
2: Okay.
1: That's it. Draw your belly button in, down. And now pull with your arms in. There you go.
2: It's quite elastic.
1: Now, try not to let it pull you back into the tree.
2: So
1: you're controlling the concentric and the eccentric part of the action. You want to do about 15 of those.
2: Right.
1: And you might then do another exercise and then come back and do another set of 15.
2: Okay.
0: What would you normally go for?
3: I'll usually go for the pear, the banana, and the orange.
0: Right.
3: Maybe my three main pieces of fruit.
0: So what I'd say to you is let's not go for them as such. Let's go for stuff that you wouldn't normally have, so you're getting that variety in there.
3: Okay.
0: Go for some plums, mango definitely. Yep.
3: Some lime,
0: just a couple of them.
3: Good.
1: This time I want you to add a little squat to it at the same time. Okay, make sure your knees are not drifting out to the side. Now you're starting to get to the point where your body is getting warmed up because you're using multiple muscle groups.
0: Have a look, make sure they're the good stuff.
3: Okay, that one is.
0: The better variety you've got, the more options you've got, you don't then have to worry about tuck shopping them back at school.
1: Belly button in, up nice and tall, and knees slightly bent.
2: Okay.
1: Keep your hands level.
2: Yep.
1: Just turn your hands over the top. That's it. Good.
2: Right, okay.
1: But not out to the side,
2: harder,
1: just to the front. That's your bicep.
2: Right, I haven't got any biceps.
1: There you go.
0: Mix them all together. You'll juice it all up.
3: Yeah.
0: And it's a good, easy way first thing in the morning to get a nice shot of nearly all the, you know, your daily recommended amount of fruit and veg.
1: Okay, this is the fun bit. This is where we get to a little bit of relaxation. Okay.
2: All right.
1: This is a 6-inch foam roller. It's quite dense. There is actually a 4-inch one as well. So I'm going to get you to lie down with your bottom at this end and your head at this end and your spine nice and straight along and your head just comes a little bit further down so your head's on top. That's lovely. What I want you to do is take 3 or 4 nice big deep breaths in through your nose into your diaphragm. A lot of us tend to become very chesty in our breathing because we're getting stressed and we start to breathe through
2: our
1: mouth. You want to breathe through your nose, relax. Now, under your spine here, I'm just going to pop my hand level with your belly button.
2: Mm-hmm.
1: I want you to just tilt the pelvis back. So you're squashing my hand a little. Mm-hmm. There you go, good. You've activated those abdominal muscles. Now, alternate, just lifting one leg at a time. Just bend it up to, that's it, good. But keep that pressure on my hand. Excellent. Breathe out as you lift. Keep those muscles pulled in. Excellent. So you want to do, starting off with about 10 of these and build up to about 20.
0: Ross, about how much water would you have during the day?
4: About. Buy a bottle of water, about 1.5 litres. If I go to the gym in the evenings, I'll have another 1.5, so about 3 litres if I'm doing exercise.
0: Teas and coffees, what sort of combination might you have?
4: Yeah, I'll have sometimes a coffee in the morning, you know, on the way to school sometimes, maybe a tea at break time or, you know, one of the break times.
0: Fizzy drinks. Would you have any fizzy drinks during the day?
4: Sometimes I'll have some fizzy drinks, If I need to get my sugar levels up, I'll have a fizzy drink,
0: There'll be probably anything in around 10 plus spoons of sugar in one can.
4: Yeah.
0: Plus your two that you've had from your tea, plus, you see, the body can only deal with so much sugar at any one time to keep it in a nice sort of balance. And you're looking at about 3 teaspoons. Anything over that, and your body starts going into immune suppression, that immune suppression is really gonna start affecting you for, let's say, colds, as an example. Illnesses that are going round, some people won't get it, some people will get it. Why am I getting it and someone else isn't? So start your day off with, you know, you're drinking plenty of water, but maybe start your day off with the water instead of the coffee or the tea.
1: Now, just to get that relaxation effect in your back, what I'd like you to do is just gently roll off the side of the roller onto the floor. And it is a bit of a drop, so just go gently and lie on your back flat on the floor and just focus

0: how your back feels, almost like it's just sinking into the ground.
1: It's very nice.
0: It's nice just to allow those big muscles down the side of your spine just to be told to shut off and not work. Use that. Take a couple of deep breaths. Just try and feel your energy just running around your body a little bit. Bit of relaxation breathing, letting your diaphragm massage those organs in your system.
1: Yeah. Okay.
0: This is just trying to cool down, relax, and wind yourself down.
2: Well, that's some pretty good advice, but how have our two NQTs found it after 2 weeks?
1: I've managed to walk through the park a few evenings, which has given me a change of scenery, a breath of fresh air, which has been really nice actually. I haven't really achieved much with the strength exercises yet, but I have tried a bit of the relaxation before I've started my evening's planning, which has been great actually.
3: After meeting with Egon, I thought, well, no, I don't think I'll be able to do half of these things that he's recommending. He recommended that I eat a full breakfast at the start of the day, which I found very difficult to do. But after 3 days, it's finally working. I'm not snacking in between my break times. I've cut down on caffeine considerably, so I suppose that's a good start. But the alcohol part, well, I'm working on that part.

0: Are you stressed out, working flat out? Then this is the programme that'll help you become fit to teach.
1: Hi, I'm Irene Lindsay and I'm an NQT teaching at Sacred Heart School in Wimbledon. I've got year six. I've come to teaching late. I've had a family with four children, which I hoped would prepare me for some of the stresses that I've had to encounter this year. What I'm looking for are some techniques to reduce the stress and to relax me a bit more easily.
2: Hi, I'm Ross Higgins. I'm 28 years of age. I'm a year three teacher at Cedars First School, Harrow Wealdstone. It's my first year. It's been a very tough year with planning and marking, and at the moment I find it quite hard to get a balance between my work life and my social life.
0: To help these two, we've got just the experts. To help Irene unwind, meet our resident stress expert, Vanessa. And to help Ross find some harmony, meet our laid-back time management consultant, John.
3: How's your lifestyle changed since you started teaching?
2: Well, the job entails lots of planning, lots of long hours, so which means that really your social kind of life has to be cut down. You know, on a Tuesday night, I like to play five-side football. Some nights I shouldn't really be going because I leave school at 5:30, go straight to football. And then I know I'll be home by 9:30, and then I think, well, I've got to plan for this lesson. So I shouldn't really go football, but I do go. It's my way of kind of, you know, I need to ease the stress.
3: I can see where the time management and the stress seems to be affecting you. Because even as you're talking about it, you're getting your heart's going up, your heart palpitations are right up here in your throat, really racing, and you think, I've got to get this. And what I'm trying to do is look at your time management skills to alleviate your stress so you feel more relaxed through the day and maybe achieve more.
4: So tell me, you're newly qualified.
1: Mm-hmm. Yep.
4: And how are you finding it?
1: Turmoil, I suppose. Mm. Very, very busy. During the day, I'm working on a draft.
4: Right.
1: So very fast pace, very lively, very bubbly. But the minute I walk in that front door, it just all collapses.
4: Right.
1: It's like bursting a bubble. And I am absolutely exhausted. And worse than that, I'm finding that when I go to bed, I can't switch off.
4: It's classic right. Mental stress.
1: Okay.
4: The good news is that you can get rid of all of this.
1: Okay, brilliant.
4: And there's several ways that you can do that. So I'll be showing you
1: Fantastic.
4: A few physical things and then giving you a few mental
1: Love
4: tricks.
3: Where people stress a lot, they become primary focused and then everything else goes out of focus. And at the same time everything goes out of focus, everything starts to fall down and the stress becomes more and more.
2: So yeah, I've had that. Yeah, definitely, yeah.
3: Could you give me one example?
2: Pretty much my relationship with my girlfriend, yeah.
4: What happens when you're stressed is the first thing that you do when you're stressed is take an intake of breath.
1: Uh-huh.
4: And that gets stored in your body. Because if you find your breastplate, which is where the ribs meet, and then take 3 or 4 finger lengths underneath and jab your thumb at that level and then start massaging. Does that hurt?
1: Yes, it does actually.
4: Yeah.
1: Yeah, it does.
4: That's exactly where you're storing your stress.
2: Unfortunately, because the year was too stressful for both of us, so we just decided to call it a day. What do? I focus fully on my teaching and let everything else fall? Or I'm trying to find that balance, and that's what's most difficult.
3: Balance is what we're looking for.
2: That's what I want. That's definitely what I want, yeah.
4: Just try and breathe into your hand. And exhale. And breathe. And you'll find that starts to relax, and that's your diaphragm.
1: Yes.
4: Now, the diaphragm is the most important indicator of your stress and well-being.
3: So this is where your day starts. Just looking around, what do you actually think stresses you?
2: Just all my files, really, and this is the main file. This is where all my planning, assessments, pretty much everything.
3: So straight away, you wake up and it's in your face.
2: Mm-hmm.
3: Or you don't even have to get up, you just open your eyes and there's this big blue folder.
2: Yeah, it's there.
3: All your time management. Where do you think you could move that to make a difference?
2: Possibly downstairs, but I think maybe waking up at an earlier time would probably help. But when I set the alarm, I kind of snooze for 20 minutes.
3: I mean, how do you feel? Like, you've got Russ that comes down, he's rushing around, he's trying to do a lot of things here, he's trying to do some things there, he's got his bag in his hand, he can't have time for a hot drink. That Russ, or the Russ that's got 20 minutes, comes down, clicks the microwave, sits down, the folder's already on the table. Nice cup of tea. Which one sounds?
5: The latter, yeah, definitely the latter. That would sound good, but that doesn't happen at all, really.
4: So we're coming up to the school.
6: Yeah.
4: And how are you feeling?
6: Well, generally the adrenaline's kicked in at this point, and I'm just taking things lesson at a time. What is going to be the stress today? What can I plan now, basically?
4: Right. What you can do is really prepare yourself for the days. Mm. So one thing is, we were talking about the diaphragm lifting at home, yeah?
6: Okay.
4: So that you're getting a full oxygen, lung of oxygen rather. So you can interlock your fingers behind you and just take a nice deep breath, lifting up that diaphragm and exhale out. Inhale up and exhale out.
6: Actually, that feels good.
4: So when you open up your collarbone and your shoulders like so, you're actually allowing your body to wake up, to get some energy into it.
6: Mm. Yeah? Yes, it does.
4: And it also gives you an enormous amount of confidence in that when you actually turn.
6: As if you're taking up more of the space, really.
4: Yes. It's yours.
6: Right.
4: Big world, you're only asking for this amount of space. And it shows.
6: Yeah.
3: So, this is your route to work?
5: Yeah, in the morning, out the door by 7:15, 7:30. This is what I'm usually doing. A bit more quicker pace, huh? A bit quicker pace, backpack on, ready to go.
3: So how do you think you could use this time on the way to work?
5: I usually get a coffee and I get the newspaper. And I give myself an amount of time on the train and the bus to read it until I get to school.
3: And how long is that normally?
5: It's about 45, 50 minutes.
3: Could you fit in like half an hour? Just like some summarising, no in-depth stuff?
5: Yeah, so, I mean, sometimes I have known to do it in the past, but I'm just so tired in the morning. Just kind of, I'm thinking about the lessons, but I kind of, it's almost like a psychological thing. I don't want to take up my lesson plans. Right. I don't want my lesson start, my day starting at least till 8:30 or 8:00.
4: Now, if you've got a rowdy class, and if, say, you've got someone on this side of the room that's giving you hassle, what you can do after you've done your power inhalation is just start looking from the opposite side and take your inhalation here and then exhale and pan across. Because by the time you look at the person who's actually hassling you, you'll feel much more relaxed.
6: Yes.
4: Do you want to
6: so.
4: Inhale? You can just scan above their heads.
6: Yes.
4: So you're not catching their eyes.
6: Yes.
4: What you don't want to do is necessarily eyeball to eyeball them.
6: Right.
4: Because they can sometimes be more confident in their naughtiness than you are.
6: Yes.
4: So you can just stare here at their just above. And it makes them look up at
6: Absolutely,
4: you.
6: Absolutely.
4: Because they're trying to get your eyes to come
6: down.
4: Oh, so it's also a very nice way of just reclaiming power again.
6: I've never thought about the body language before. I've thought about what's going the words, but not the body language, and that makes a big difference.
3: Right, so we're talking about your things to do, and we found a little bit of space for you to do some work on the train and stuff.
5: Yeah.
3: So I've got 9, 10 balls here, and they all represent different things you've got to do, objectives for the week.
5: Right.
3: And I'd like you to sort them out into what's urgent and what's not so urgent. So could you think of two things that are really urgent?
5: Two things that would be most urgent at the moment are setting in place my behaviour management strategies. For example, a reward system, getting up, I'm getting a new one going in the classroom. So that would be definitely the first thing I would try and do.
3: Brilliant.
5: Second thing I'd try and do would be my target setting cards for the children. My second thing I'd love to focus on.
3: What are some of the things that are not so important?
5: First thing would be all the junk mail that I received through school. I would say I probably spend about an hour sifting through some of this stuff, and to be honest, 98% of that is usually rubbish, so I'd get rid of that. Second thing I could get rid of would be my emailing. I need to cut down on my emailing. Probably 6% of it would be emailing my friends, sometimes sifting through mail, internal mail in the school. So I'd like to get rid of that.
3: Brilliant.
4: One thing that's extremely good to balance the mind, it's just literally balancing on one foot. Try and lift it up as high as it will go. So what you'll find is that you have to actually start unwinding to do this.
6: Yes.
4: Because if you're going to be thinking about other things, you'll be wobbling.
3: So we've talked about the two urgent and important things and the two things that you don't really need.
5: Yeah.
3: So we're left with your work-related tasks, which are
5: probably my planning, my marking, and probably at the moment my PE assessments.
3: I wonder if this week, after you've done each task, if you could write down how long it actually takes you.
5: Okay.
3: And then in the following weeks, we could actually cut down the time it takes you to become more efficient.
5: Okay, yeah, yeah, could do that.
4: Tuck your tailbone under, squeeze your belly, and just imagine your spine being completely straight. And as you inhale up, try and reach further so that you're really reaching to be your tallest, tallest self. And just breathe. Exhale as you go left. Try to keep your knees straight. Beautiful.
6: It does. I mean, you feel much more space here, don't you?
4: So you'll be opening out the sides of the ribs.
3: Brilliant.
4: So tell me about your sleeping patterns. How do you sleep?
7: I've had lots of problems with sleep, really. I just find that either I can't switch off at night and I go to bed and I'm exhausted, and then the brain kicks in and it won't let go, and I just rewind and rewind the same next lesson, geography or something.
4: Are you thinking the same thought?
7: Very often, yes. It's the same thing going over and over and over and over. It's always the same lesson or the same issue anyway. Right. It's usually a bit like the scenario of you've forgotten your passport and you're going on holiday, but in the classroom. Right. So, you know, you've turned up to teach them and you've forgotten the resource, and the child trips over, or, you know, something goes wrong.
4: Okay. So one thing that you could try and do is to imagine this and allow the movie to play through, and then start making it go further away in the distance.
7: Right,
4: remember to breathe, because what happens, the brain will grasp onto the easiest thought that it can think, and that is obviously a repetitive one, and it's going to be a stressful one for you, because that's the perversity of our mind.
7: Yes.
4: So if you can actually give it some new food to think something else, to actually have a different perspective.
7: So breathe deeply and...
4: Yeah, and exhale, remembering that the belly is going to go first and then the chest and the shoulders.
7: Okay, all right.
4: So you're taking this very calm breath.
7: Yes, I've never tried that before.
3: So we've looked at your week and natural day for you when you're going to work. And so you're just going to try and get up a little bit earlier.
5: Yep.
3: Do some work on the train. Prioritise your goals. Guesstimate your time spent. And find out what's important, what's not so important, so that you can be 90% in control of your time and 10% allowing for little ups and downs.
5: Well, I'll give it a go, John. I'll take all that good advice and I'll see if I can put that into my teaching and hopefully it'll benefit.
3: Good luck.
5: Thank you.
3: All right, all goes well. Cheers.
4: Inhale, drawing it right up to your shoulders. And exhale, belly, chest, and shoulders. Mm.

0: is really helping. If I have a stressful time in the classroom or even outside, I take a deep breath and it really does help. I've even managed to have a couple of good night's sleep, which is a real bonus.
1: John really opened my eyes to what I was doing wrong. I was getting too stressed about my work and I wasn't getting on with it in an efficient way. As far as the long-term planning, it's early days, but just writing down how long things are taking has meant that I can plan ahead and do tasks when I want to do them. I feel I'm getting a better work-life balance. I'm getting more time to socialise. And who knows, maybe in the future I might find some time to find myself a new girlfriend.

0: How do you enable children with complex special needs to thrive in a busy secondary school?
1: Special needs departments often operate into two ways. There's one where you can get children who learn helplessness. They're almost taught that you can't do that because you're special needs or you have special needs, therefore this is more difficult for you. And there are others who say, right, you're not able to do that at the moment, but you're here now to enable you to do it. And that's the strength of this department.
0: This film looks at how two students with very different special needs are included and supported, Naomi and Catherine.
2: Well, she was a bit of a challenge to Sackville, I think, when she came here, because in year six, Catherine started to lose the use of the right side of her body. Then, during the summer, she started having cognitive problems, memory problems.
3: When she came to Sackville, she was hemiplegic, and our main concern for her was one of access and safety and mobility around the building. But in the first term in which she was in school, she began to deteriorate quite rapidly.
2: She started here in the September. By October, she was dysphasic. She couldn't say everything she wanted to say. She could see words in her mind and couldn't say them. She would write down the word vegetable when she meant to write down the word ball, that sort of thing.
3: We were uncertain what the prognosis was and what the diagnosis was, and so it was up to us to meet her needs. And her needs seemed to be best met by having a statement. So that was what we did initially, was to gather evidence, to talk to different professionals and put together a case for issuing a statement for her. And that has been essential in her support.
2: It was in January that they found that that she went along for another CT scan, and they found that she had a brain tumour, and it was malignant.
3: Up until now, we'd never

0: I had the experience of having a seriously sick child in the department, so it was a new experience for all of us. She is a very special child with very special qualities and amazing ability to cope with very distressing situations as they've been presented to her.
1: And signing is a lot... speech...
2: isn't so good, yeah.
1: Signing...
2: Better.
1: Yeah.
3: The one thing that's been normal through all of this is that when she's not in the hospital, she's been going to school, and she feels normal. Doesn't matter if she's the only kid sitting there in a wig and a hat, she feels normal, and that's important to her.
4: The special needs department at Sackville Community College in East Grinstead, West Sussex, have developed a flexible timetable to meet Catherine's needs. She works with her LSA, Julie Beswick, to redevelop some of the skills she's lost and attends mainstream classes such as French, design and technology, and art.
5: Start again. She's got a learning support assistant who can help and support the language difficulty that she's had because of the damage to that particular function in the brain. Doesn't interject for her unless she needs it, but interjects when she needs it. Knows the level of frustration that Catherine, you know, where the cut-off point is and where to step in.
0: What we're doing, isn't it, is helping you to relearn some of the things,
1: yeah.
0: Some of the skills that you need to learn again.
1: Mm-hmm.
0: Yeah, and Julie does that with you, doesn't she?
1: Mm-hmm.
0: So,
6: what about your favourite lessons?
2: Yeah, what are your favourite lessons?
7: The thing about Catherine is she was so keen on her art and was so careful in the way she worked that I realised that with a little bit of help she could actually do everything that the other kids were doing in the design of her desk tidy. I suggested using this clamp here, and I'll pretend I'm only single-handed with my right hand. It's quite simple to clamp the work to the table, straight through a simple one-handed device here. She can then take her pencil, do the tracing. It was mainly to make her feel normal. It would obviously be a lot easier for us to just come along and hold it for her, but she got such a tremendous sense of achievement doing things without having a teacher looking over her shoulder. And because she was prepared to spend more time on her art than the other children, it meant that she could work in her own time and achieve great results. Her work was as good as or better than the best in the class, which was quite satisfying to see. So on the tracing here, because I've got the tape holding the corners of the paper down, and the clamp holding a specific area down, it's quite easy to just trace over and transfer the image through. Each new child that arrives with a problem that you haven't handled before gives you an opportunity to start thinking freshly. And you, in fact, some things that I'll introduce for her, I'd end up making that the standard way of doing it because it simplifies. I have to simplify it for her. So by the time I've simplified it, it actually makes it easier for a person who's got both hands, but to get a more predictable outcome. It helps me focus on the problem rather than the child being the problem. And finding solutions to one actually benefits everybody and certainly helps your teaching practice.
0: Whatever problem has been presented by her condition is something which we've worked out between us the best way to deal with. And so far there really hasn't been anything that we haven't been able to deal with. We have to be very flexible when dealing with all our students, and particularly flexible when we have a student with complex needs.
5: I think we've also brought Catherine on because we've completely and totally encouraged her, and where she said to us in all honesty that she can't do something, we've said okay, You opt out of that for a while and we'll find something alternative that you can do that's stimulating but is not putting you through that particular taxing programme. You know, we'll adapt and we'll adopt wherever we possibly can. And so she's very confident when she comes in here now. She knows that she can do what she can do, but she also knows that we'll push her to do that little bit more and encourage her to do that

0: a bit more.
1: Tell me what makes you want to come to school. People.
2: Hi.
3: Saying hello to people.
2: Yeah, it's cozy.
3: Yeah, yeah. And people pop in to see you, don't they?
2: Mhm.
3: And ask you how you're getting on.
2: Mhm. It's a wonderful school.
4: What I've learned is to confront some of the fears which I had myself, really, about very difficult situations with chronic illness. We've obviously had to do a lot of reading up around the situation of her condition to find out the ways in which to help her, and particularly to rehabilitate her when she came back from her chemotherapy. And I think on a personal basis that's what she's helped me to do, and I think a lot of us too have learned to confront this kind of condition.
5: 13.
6: Naomi is diabetic and needs to monitor her blood sugar regularly. She also has a visual and hearing impairment.
5: Let's just see on Mum's notes then. The insulin takes 30 minutes to take effect.
2: Hello?
5: The insulin takes 30 minutes to take effect. So, you did that about 25 minutes ago, didn't you?
2: It was high.
7: Feeling a bit better?
2: It's high.
7: Right.
2: We're still 25 minutes and it's still high.
7: Still high.
5: It's gone up from what it was.
7: Has it? So we'll stay for a bit.
8: How long does it take for your blood sugar to go down?
2: It's quite a while. Not what I just did. Not that. Not a blow. It takes a blow second. Yeah. It takes about half an hour, but if it's 13, it might take possibly another 10 minutes.
7: Yes.
2: Because I can work out where I am now. At the moment, I think I'm just about 12.8.
7: Yes, so you're very good at judging, aren't you?
2: It needs to go down a bit more, but I'm not sure yet.
7: You're very good at judging.
4: Naomi has 30 hours support a week in a 25-hour school week, so there is additional support for Naomi.
6: Naomi is supported in every lesson by LSAs who make sure she can access the curriculum fully. Her main LSA is Felicia Shanahan.
9: Shading. Her particular problems are not being able to read from books, from textbooks easily, not being able to see from a board, whiteboard easily.
10: Can you see?
6: It's the responsibility of every subject teacher to differentiate the lessons for students like Naomi, a responsibility that geography teacher Steve Latus takes very seriously.
10: What I think we may need to do next time is move further over because the angle is not good.
11: Right.
10: She still couldn't read because of the angle. So it's nice to have Ben next to her.
11: Yeah.
10: Maybe Ben can go on the other side.
11: Absolutely. Wood or stone, useful for...
4: Although it's no longer a statutory requirement, we still do have a special needs register in which we list the names of the students in the school by year group and we identify the nature of their special need.
11: For East Grinstead, yep.
4: What we ask staff to do is to look down the lists of students, identify the students that are in their teaching groups, and then move on to the school network where they'll find pupil profiles which outline in a lot of detail the key information about that student's special needs, the educational implications, the strengths of that student, which of course are extremely important. And we also outline useful strategies that can be used by the teachers in successfully teaching those particular students. A lot of the students will give us those strategies, which is why they're very individual, and they can be very effective because we sit the student down, we ask them what they would like the teachers to know about them and how what strategies the teacher should use in teaching that student, and they come up with some really good ideas. We feel very strongly that these students have to thrive educationally here, access the curriculum, and that they do more than just cope.
8: What lessons do you like the best?
2: I like maths, because I like maths.
7: Good at maths?
2: Yeah. That may be another reason, I'm not sure. I do quite like English. I like history, because of Mr. Bird. And I like French because of Mrs. Ross.
6: So what are her LSA's hopes for Naomi's future?
9: That she's achieved and that she has made good friends and that she feels secure and that she feels that she's ready for another step.
6: And since we began filming, Catherine has had some good news.
2: All gone. And I can't.
4: You had some good news about the tumour, didn't you?
2: Yeah.
8: The tumour's gone.
2: Yeah.
5: That's a very good word for telling everybody.
2: Yeah, it's just crying. It's wonderful.
5: It was, wasn't it?
2: Yeah.
5: We had a very good day that day, didn't we? We all celebrated.
4: Catherine is a really very special child. She has the most amazingly positive attitude on life. She's really captured the hearts of everybody in school, simply by her cheerfulness and her positiveness and her personal resourcefulness. She, as you will have seen, deploys all her personal resources to communicate with people. And she has been through really difficult treatment and also seen the decline of things like her speech, which has been a very difficult thing for her to deal with, but she's dealt with it in the most amazing way, and I think all of us in the department have learned a huge amount from her.

0: It is estimated that around 1 in 10 school children are dyslexic. That's an average of 3 students per classroom. If not supported appropriately, dyslexic pupils cannot learn effectively, leading to frustration and failure. So are there simple techniques you can use to work effectively with dyslexic students? We film a dyslexia awareness course with SEN staff from Sackville School in East Grinstead, as they learn how to make their classrooms dyslexia friendly. This programme will start by looking at deepening our understanding of what it is to be a dyslexic at school.
1: If we can make or encourage teachers to be really aware of the variety of difficulties that a dyslexic student experiences, that it's not just a word blindness, but there are all these other organisational skills or the remembering of, you know, verbal directions, things like that. I think if we can raise their awareness, that will help the dyslexic in the classroom.
0: Jane Myers is head of training at the British Dyslexic Association.
2: It is really quite common actually for a lot of children to get through primary education and then into secondary education without their dyslexia being assessed. And the reason for this is a lot of children are very bright and very capable. A lot of times when we think of dyslexia, we think of that can't do element. A lot of children can do, and they spend their education time finding strategies, compensations and ways of which they can deal with situations.
3: This morning we're going to be doing...
0: Julie Sweeting and Pauline Bridges are from the Medway Dyslexia Association, a local organisation affiliated with the British Dyslexia Association. You can use with
4: your pupils. Magnetic resonance imaging scans show us that dyslexic brains use different areas or a different amount of brain to do activities such as reading and spelling. The way that we encourage teachers and TAs to support them is to find ways around their processing difference to help make learning memorable for them.
5: When the teachers ask me to read, I can't do it, and it gets really annoying because I can't read. If someone, like, especially on these long paragraph type things, I can't do it.
0: To get them thinking about the difficulties experienced by dyslexics, Senko, Angie Shrubsole, Brett and her staff are asked to discuss their hobbies with each other without using any words containing either the letter S or the letter E.
4: And that person is going to tell the other two about their hobby. This activity is to help you.

0: you understand what it, a little bit about what it's like to have word finding difficulties and also not to be able to express yourself fluently?
1: My hobby. working with painting.
2: So I mustn't use the letter E. Right. Ooh. No sweat there then. Okay. I do work.
0: Yes, and you need to monitor. With, so she says any words with E and E.
2: I.
0: No, stain glass.
2: I make many different type. Many different. I can't even say all sorts.
0: You did it.
2: Many different. I make. Yes. I can't do it. I just can't do it. Because I can't process my thoughts and avoid the letter at the same time.
0: It would be nice to get some feedback on how you felt while you were having to do that.
2: I just found it very slow. It's just a slow process. You're trying to go through a directory of words all the time, just through a word bank, just desperately trying to search for a word that one could use, and it's incredibly difficult.
0: Yes.
3: Yeah, I would imagine, you know, going on from what Jo was saying, that in the end you'd want to give up. You want to say, oh, well, look, what's the point? I can't communicate what I want to say adequately, and it's such a labour. So, you know, I'll just clam up.
0: So you can imagine that for an adolescent pupil, it must be quite hard for them to stand up in front of their peers and talk if they're unsure about what's going to come out and whether they can find the right words.
4: Mm. Biggest nightmare for any dyslexic child is to be put on the spot and asked to do something that they know they're not very good at. There's a lot of competition in classrooms, as we know, and peer pressure. So to suddenly be asked to read something out loud just sends a lot of dyslexic children over the edge in a lot of senses. Sounds very extreme, but people will avoid that to the nth degree. And of course, what happens is they'll also find other ways of doing it. I heard a story of a young woman who actually, she said she used to work out. There were 18 people before her, so if she worked on page 19, and she would sit there, not listening to everything else, but practicing page 19, and was only horrified when actually there was a picture on one of the pages, and she then had to read page 20. And of course, she hadn't practiced it, and she just said she fell apart. And it's just that whole kind of being put under pressure, the expectation.
5: Hopefully I will become more observant to children and maybe think more about if a child is avoiding a situation that it might have other implications and it could be down to dyslexic problems.
6: Like sometimes when you've got to copy your homework off the board and everyone around you finishes like much quicker than you, and you feel a bit slow.
0: I've just got a piece of writing that I want you to copy into your, or onto your piece of paper, or into your exercise books, as we would say to the pupils. And I'm going to give you 5 minutes to write this paragraph up. So you'll need to work quite quickly and do it as fast as you can, because the only problem is that this text is in Greek.
5: The hardest thing I'm finding is that you've got to look up for each character. You can't take a whole word down because they just don't make sense at all.
0: What I really want you to get out of this is the fact that copying from a blackboard or a whiteboard or anything that's on a wall is actually a hard thing for some dyslexics to do.
7: It can't do much for your self-esteem.
8: No.
9: You can see why some students ask you to write for them, can't you? What will you write that for me, miss? Because I can't.
7: Or won't let other people see their work.
9: Yeah, that's the other thing they do, isn't it?
7: Yeah. Look at mine. I've done it.
9: Yes.
1: You would want to just give up, really. And
5: it's just so incredibly slow, though.
7: Yeah.
5: I've probably done about 10 words in roughly a minute.
7: Yes.
1: I'll copy it from someone else later.
10: Just you were told that there was only 5 minutes, so you were anxious from the start. You weren't going to make it to the end.
0: Yes,
10: before the time limit.
7: You can see where the behaviour comes in, where I'm not going to do it, I'm just pen down, not going to bother, not going to try.
0: So we often get issues with lack of self-esteem coming from failure in activities within the classroom.
4: Having time pressure put on them can have a huge impact, and that can cause a lot of stress, a lot of anxiety, which can actually lead to a lot of what appears to be poor behaviour. Because one way of actually getting out of doing something is to act up, if you like, and to take yourself

0: children right through education, and you're given a set amount of time to write something. For a lot of dyslexic children, there just isn't the capacity to write in that kind of time frame.
1: One thing that I've specifically picked up on today, I think that I will hopefully take back to the classroom with me, is hopefully giving students more time to process information, to read, not to rush them, to give them more time.
2: If we're reading a story or something, I'll forget the start. And when we go back to the start, when we're asking questions, it's like, can't do it.
3: Reading is one of the most difficult.
4: One of the biggest challenges for a dyslexic pupil at secondary school is the amount of reading they have to do. But there are strategies that can be used to help with this, including differentiating reading tasks to make them more accessible to the dyslexic student.
3: The task you have here is that you have to read Act 1, Scene 4 of Math. And then you've got some questions on the bottom of your sheet, and you have to read the questions and then find the answers in the text. This is a reading ruler that you can use to help you read, and it can focus you in on the writing so that you can actually put it over the writing, and it will help you to focus in on the questions. And you can either use it like that going down the page, or you can use it over a big block of text. And we also have some sticky notes that you can take information down on if you would like to. You might even consider colour coding these so that you have different colours for different characters. You're doing the same task, but your work has been differentiated, and you have a grid to help you organise the information that you have to gather from these questions.
5: My gratitude is...
6: No, this is to Macbeth. Duncan is still talking to Macbeth. Right, this is Macbeth. Act 1, scene 4, line 50. Would thou hadst less deserved? So line 20...
3: Can you give me examples of the way that they have been differentiated, the activities that you've had?
6: We had the grid, which helped a lot to organise and structure the information that we were pulling out to put into it.
3: Can we now focus on the strategies that you were encouraged to use to help you with the reading of the texts that you were given?
7: Yes, we were given these reading rulers, which you can use to just highlight the particular line that you're on and the next couple of lines so you can read ahead. And they're also different colours so that some children that would be able to read easy with a blue or a yellow colour, or there's other colours available.
2: My worst nightmare probably would be in the classroom is like when the teachers ask you to write a word up on the board. It could be like a short word or a long word, but it's hard to know if you don't know how to spell it.
8: Okay. You've got a whiteboard and some different coloured whiteboard pens there. So I want you to be very visual.
4: Dyslexic pupils also struggle with spelling. One way to help is to break up difficult subject-specific keywords into syllables.
9: There's a th in there, isn't there?
5: Yes. Sis, yeah.
4: Use coloured pens and visual representations to highlight each syllable and make it more memorable for the dyslexic student.
5: No more than three letters. And she's
9: so
5: somebody's sister.
9: Photo of Sin the Sis. Photo of Sin the Sis.
8: Another nice way of remembering friends is to do it in glitter glue. Glitter glue is very useful because once it dries, then it goes hard and you can feel over the letters to remember them.
10: Mm. Yeah, very inviting.
8: Yes. And that helps the motor memory to remember the way the letters are positioned as well. And again, using two different colours and separating it into fry end as well.
11: Just particularly for secondary age pupils, because they're very conscious and aware, aren't they, of what they're doing. So once they've got a word like friend, they can then put it on a piece of card and they can write it in colour and they can put visual pictures with it if they want to, and then keep it in something like a credit card holder.
8: Mm-hmm.
11: Yeah, so that they can slip it in, and then when they're finished with it,
6: when they know it,
11: when they know it, or whether they've finished that subject or whatever and they don't need that topic word anymore, they can then change it.
6: Awesome.
11: Yeah? So these are just a little piece of card, and we were saying as well that you could colour code these as well for different subjects, couldn't you? Yeah. And they quite like this idea because it's quite cool for them to use. It's easy to carry around and keep in their pencil case.
12: What I've got from today are more ways that I could help those pupils that do tend to pop up when it gets nearer to

0: exams, and I suppose hoped it would go away, this spelling difficulty that I had, or the fact that they worked slowly, or the fact they didn't organise their work very well. And I do feel that today has given me the confidence to say, look, yes, he has got, or she has got, some dyslexia, but, you know, this will help. This will help.
1: For details on the resources used in this programme, log on to the Teachers TV website.

0: Senko Hillary-Gova is 6 weeks into a new job and she's drowning in paperwork. We're bringing in two experts to save her time and help her beat her paper mountain.
1: Right, well, I'm waiting for the...
2: I've been teaching 20 years, but I've been a Senko for 10 years and I've been a Senko in the primary sector, and this is my first secondary school post as a Senko, and I've been here half a term. Coming to a secondary school with 1,500 children on roll, I was a bit scared. I thought the paperwork would be quite daunting. There's more paperwork involved, and that's paperwork I need to issue and collect. It'd be great if somebody could come along and say, how can you do this better? Because there's always, always room for improvement.
0: First up, it's time management expert John Seaman. John's going to spend the day with Hillary, watching her as she works and trying to find some ways for her to save time. If she can get the details right now, her paper mountain should start to subside.
3: Come right into my office.
4: So here we are.
3: A bit hot.
2: Young man who I feel.
0: Arriving at 7:30, Hillary makes an early start. She uses this time for a quick catch up with her line manager, Di Brazier. John thinks he could save her enough time to spend longer with her family, but he needs to see more. He'll wait until the end of the day to present her with his findings.
2: Okay, put that on my list. Where's my pile? Put that on my pile.
4: So is it fairly ad hoc how you spend the first hour or so, just basic admin, paperwork,
2: yes,
4: communication and stuff?
2: Yes,
4: yeah, that's your little set of duties for the day, really.
2: And I like this time with Di because, like I said, it's just her and myself.
4: Yeah.
2: And we can have a nice chat without being disturbed.
0: Hillary's had to rush off and visit the exams manager.
2: Why aren't you in your lesson? But I'm really frightened now, thinking that I hope this isn't the reset one.
4: All right, so this could make or break your day then.
2: Oh, yes, it could.
0: Hillary's discovered that a child who's just about to sit his mocks is asking for extra time.
2: Hiya. No. Oh, yes, he is. Yes. I've got a dilemma, JC.
5: This actually wouldn't qualify for a scrub, though, would it?
6: No.
5: Might qualify for extra time, possibly.
2: Okay.
0: The problem is there's no record of the child's disability. In order for him to get the help he wants, Hillary's going to have to find the proof. Finding proof means a lot of calls and more distraction from the mounting paperwork.
2: No, not working. It's not engaged now, is it? No. I can't get hold of that.
4: So it seems that quite a lot of time is spent chasing up.
2: Yeah.
4: Trying to find information.
0: Is there a simple strategy to help her out here?
2: Yes, it's working this time. Please be in this time. Bringing up about Philip's dyspraxia, have you got anything that, or any documentation from the doctor or anything about it?
4: When she's on the phone, she's very focused, very specific, very direct, and gets through it very quickly. So she needs to transfer that skill to the paperwork.
2: Yep, okay then.
0: So how will John help her to do that?
2: Right, I'm going to have to write a memo, all right?
4: Why are you writing that down? Because there has to be a thought process behind this.
2: Because later on when I go back to this situation, I'll have to remind myself what I actually did, because I won't keep it in my head.
4: So this is about recording your actions.
2: Yeah.
4: And also as evidence that you've done as much as you possibly could within that time constraint. So then I'm going to ask you how you're recording it. Is it just a few words on a blank file or hard copy or on a template?
2: It's difficult to do a template for...
0: Used in the right places, a well laid out template can save a lot of time.
2: You'll have to do one for me.
4: There needs to be a box for who, when, what?
2: Who? Where? Go on, say it again.
4: Who, i.e. you or whoever's that, you know, who did it. Okay. And then, you know, you could have the date here as well, couldn't you, just to save a bit of space. It should cover virtually every eventuality. We set up a template so there's ease of recording of actions and access to all that information. And of course, what Hillary needs to do is to have a go at using it for at least a month and then see whether it needs to be revisited or improved or keep it as part of her time management and effectiveness.
1: I'm going to put it in this file and I'm going to give a copy to my SA for her to put in the file.
0: It's 11 o'clock and time for a quick coffee break and catch up.
4: So how frustrating, I mean, what are your stress levels like this morning? Because particularly that one thing that you're trying to find out is...
1: It's really pretty high at the moment because of that one particular problem.
4: Mm. And then, of course, you've got to get it all together for your meeting with the NSA this afternoon.
1: Oh, well, I've already... What I tend to do is throughout the week, things crop up and I just pop it into our pink file, which we call our Monday meeting file, and I'll pop it in there. And usually it's just scraps of notes.
4: Have you ever heard of the... acronym RAFT.
0: Back from their break, John suggests a way to handle paperwork. RAFT.
4: The R stands for refer. In other words, put it in somebody else's pigeonhole who it should be sent to, for example. Then the A is action. Well, actually, you deal with it there and then. Yeah. Yeah. The F is file.
1: Okay.
4: And the T is for trash. Throw it. Yeah.
1: I'll do that then.
4: So that's something worth considering as well.
1: Yeah. You know,
4: especially if you've got...
1: Land in support, Hillary Gover. Yeah. I'm looking to see what I can raft. Right, what's this? There's new. Right, that I'm gonna put in my diary because I know it's already written in my diary, but I'm going to put that in the same page. Is that all right?
6: I think this is a raft.
4: A refer.
6: A raft piece of paper.
4: Every piece of paper is a raft piece of paper.
1: This is a raft piece of paper. I'm going to take this to the meeting, make a little note to myself. Right, that's it. I'm going to put that in my Monday meeting file. And referred it. I've done the R in file. That's a file bit of raft.
4: There you go.
1: I'm getting there, aren't I? This I've done now, so I can chuck this. Trash. Look at my pile.
4: Already.
1: Woo!
4: See how quick it is too.
0: To complement John's time management skills, we brought in Jean Salt, Senko for 23 years, president of NASEN, and a woman with a keen eye for cutting down paperwork. Hillary wants to find out more about a time-saving technique, provision mapping.
2: So when I actually got this job, I thought that's the first thing I want to do is look into provision mapping and replace all that horrible paperwork with that. Are there any tips, advice?
7: One of the things that the Senkos that we were working with in these good practice seminars, they said they, across the top of the page, on I suppose on an Excel spreadsheet, they had every type of provision that they provided in the school. And then they listed the pupils down the left-hand column.
2: Okay.
7: In a way, if you look at this one here, these ones here. I don't think that you would need to do IEPs for pupils that came into that category. Mm-mm. It would only be in
2: these
7: this
2: ones.
7: Last category.
2: Mm-hmm.
7: And so they can easily extract for an annual review or even just for a review with a parent or with another member of staff.
2: Okay.
7: You can easily extract the sort of support that the pupils are getting. But it would also mean that you would be able to see where there are gaps in the in the child's support.
2: Yes.
7: Because I suppose that's one of the issues within secondary school where you've got so many subjects and so many different

0: different lessons for them to have support
1: yes.
0: in.
2: With Jean's advice about provision mapping, Hilary should be able to save time by writing less IEPs and having a detailed and accessible record of every child's needs and the support they're given.
3: It's been cool speaking to you and listening to both of you today. You know, my impression is that you're well on the way there, but I'm really hoping that we can tweak a few things.
1: Yes.
3: And there will be quite small things that could have a significant impact over the years and decades that you're with this school.
4: I'm going to go through my pile here and hopefully I'll cover everything.
2: Hilary has a weekly meeting with her team, taking place during lunch.
4: Do you remember ages ago when we had...
2: John is impressed that the meeting is kept short by the constraints of the school timetable.
4: We had...
2: Hilary quickly gets her points across and the meeting is unable to drag on.
4: Hey, Claire. Right, what must we do today?
2: After lunch, Hilary has teaching commitments, giving John time to go over his notes.
3: Yeah, I think there's some good basic things that Hilary needs to look at and to get into practice while she's still fairly fresh to the school and the routines surrounding that. So I developed some really good, strong practices.
2: With the day at an end, John is able to talk to Hilary with his findings. Remember that morning meeting?
3: How much do you really achieve from half past 7 till 9?
4: Normally loads, because like I said, it's only just myself and perhaps my line manager, so then we exchange information. She usually goes and I just get down and I sort out my pile, you know, do my raft. I'll get lots done because there isn't anybody else there to disturb me.
3: Because that exchange of information with Di that I saw this morning was about 10 minutes.
4: That's true.
3: And it was good, meaningful conversation, but it's 10 minutes. So maybe my challenge to you would be do it Monday, do it Friday.
4: Okay.
3: And see, monitor it. Mm-hmm. And with regards to paperwork, I think that's quite key, is that every day you try to block out a time for paperwork, period.
4: Okay.
3: When you really focused early this morning, that paper started to diminish very, very quickly because you made some very important decisions. Trash it, refer it, this is for June, I'm now actioning this, bang, bang, bang, and it went like this. And you said, look how this has gone down. So that's quite an important thing as well.
4: So you gave me a template and I can reuse a template for lots of other children as well.
3: So again, make that template work for you and any other members of staff.
4: Okay.
3: And review that. Mm-hmm. When it comes to Christmas, to see whether you need to adapt it or stick with it, or even throw it, because if it's not working for you, don't battle on with it. But templates, that consistency, and knowing how to fill it in will really, really help you as well.
4: All right, then.
3: You use a diary.
4: Yeah.
3: And you make lists.
4: Yes, I do.
3: Tell me about that.
4: In my diary, I will put in the things that I need to do and timetable myself or plan myself when I'm going to do certain jobs.
3: So it might be nice for you to start to develop the way that you're using your diary now.
4: Okay.
3: So with your lists, prioritise A, Bs and Cs, work through them religiously so that you know what's important and urgent and so on, and then think about buying yourself a page a day diary for 2006.
4: But it's all been very useful, thank you.
3: Yeah, there's a lot there. I do think you're doing a great job.
4: Thank you very much.
3: And be prepared to try new things, review them. If they don't work, trash them and start fresh.
4: Okay. Thank you very
3: much. Thanks for your time. It's been really good.
2: So, has it made a difference? We return 2 weeks later to find out if John and Jean's tips have helped.
4: I was really surprised at the days. I'd learnt so much in those days with those two people. I thought I was pretty organised, but they've really changed me and made me better at what I do. The provision mapping will save me on paperwork in that it means I'll do less IEPs for the children. It also gives you a visual map of what provision we have. I think the most helpful was a template. I use that all the time. And as soon as I get a phone call, I type it straight onto the template. I don't even make notes. One of the best tips he gave me was to use my diary more, so I am that bit more organised, so there is more time at the end of the day. And I'm even going home at reasonable times now. But I do more throwing away, and I do more referring, and as you can see on my desk, there is no paper pile. It's wonderful.
2: You can find more of John Seaman's time management tips and see the examples of provision mapping used by Jean Salt on the Teachers TV website, www.teachers.tv.
1: แนวทางการใช้สื่อการเรียนการสอน DLTV ของมูลนิธิการศึกษาทางไกลผ่านดาวเทียมในพระบรมราชูปถัมภ์1. สื่อการเรียนการสอนอนุญาตให้ใช้เพื่อการจัดการเรียนการสอนตามการออกอากาศของ DLTV เท่านั้น 2. ห้ามทำซ้ำดัดแปลงหรือเผยแพร่สื่อของ DLTV เพื่อประโยชน์ส่วนตนหรือเพื่อกิจกรรมที่มีลักษณะแสวงหาผลประโยชน์โดยไม่ได้รับอนุญาตสอบถามข้อมูลเพิ่มเติมได้ที่มูลนิธิการศึกษาทางไกลผ่านดาวเทียมในพระบรมราชูปถัมภ์

0: Okay, just finish up what you're talking about in another couple of minutes, and then we're going to start at Hui Hin. Please know it's okay if you didn't come up with five activities for all five of the five C's. It's okay to share from a few and not all five. So just another minute and we'll start in Hui Hin. Why don't you decide who your two groups are for sharing so you're ready to go. So remember our mantra for the day, be bold, be brave, and there are no wrong answers. So you cannot be wrong. So therefore, you cannot be afraid. Okay. Are we ready in Hua Hin? Okay, go ahead.
1: Yes.
0: Good morning.
1: Today I have a healthy plan for diet and exercises with five C's.
0: Okay.
1: I write my plan with five steps. Yes. Step one, I use critical drinking. Let students know and learn about food and nutrition. When we eat or when we do the meal for breakfast, for lunch, or for dinner, let the student know about the nutrition, calorie, or vitamin, everything. Yes. Step two, communication. Talk about the way to get the base healthy with food. For example, talk about vegetable, fruits, or the food with low calorie and high calorie. What is the difference? Next, step three, I use creative thinking. I let students think about the way to do the physical exercise for diet. And I have a choice to my student for aerobic dance or yoga or Thai boxing dance. Yes. And I think the student may choose Thai boxing. And step four, I use culture. When my student choose Thai boxing, yes, the Thai boxing is can show a culture of Thai. Sure. And I have to teach the student to do the exercise with the character of Thai boxing. And the step five, the collaborations. When my student can do this exercise or Thai boxing for diet, you have to practice them and you can do this activity for all your students in your school. Okay, thank you.